0: Just Judge Timothy Kelly ruled Donald Trump's ban had likely violated the outlet's constitutional rights. Dozens of delegates staged a dramatic walkout at the UN General Assembly just as the Israeli Prime Minister started his address. Benjamin Netanyahu called them moral cowards and then launched a robust defence of his actions in Gaza. Anti-migrant activist Daniel Thomas has been charged with criminal damage after a dinghy was slashed with a knife in the Channel. The boat had been carrying migrants. The first tickets for Oasis's tour next year are due to go on sale later, but you can't just join the queue. Fans needed to register in advance and be lucky enough to get a unique code, giving them a set time slot to buy. Their 2025 reunion shows sold out in minutes. Adam Webb from the Fanfare Alliance says whatever the measures, one problem remains.
1: I think what we're not seeing any differences from are the big resale sites, the uncapped resale sites, which are still dominated by ticket touts, mostly overseas ticket touts.
0: Wales suffered a narrow 1-0 defeat against Portugal in their Nations League opener in Lisbon. The Republic of Ireland went down 1-0 in Kosovo. That's the latest. I'm Daisy Steele.
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0: Is Vic there?
1: Hello.
0: Is Vic there? Is Vic there? Is Vic there?

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1: From the Sky News Centre at 2. Donald Trump has welcomed China's President Xi Jinping back to the White House for a state dinner. Some of the world's biggest tech bosses are among the guests, including Elon Musk, Tim Cook and Sam Altman. President Xi says the two leaders reached common understandings on a number of issues during their talks earlier. Mr. Trump says significant progress has been made.
2: We will also discuss pressing issues concerning security, technology and superintelligence, SI. The decisions we make in these areas today can promote peace and prosperity for decades and decades to come.
1: Far-right activist Daniel Thomas, known as Danny Tomo, is due in court later charged with criminal damage. It's alleged he slashed a boat in the English Channel while an emergency responder was on board. Dozens of delegates walked out of the UN General Assembly yesterday as Israel's Prime Minister began his address. Benjamin Netanyahu branded those who left moral cowards before mounting a robust defence of Israel's military actions in Gaza and Iran. Mr. Netanyahu rejected accusations of genocide in Gaza and insisted Israel would continue fighting. He told delegates his country has no other choice.
3: And throughout this long war, our goal never wavered. To win with unwavering resolve. To win with unrelenting courage. Because this is Israel. One nation fighting for one future.
1: Researchers are warning patients could be dying because A&E departments are too crowded. A study by medics in the Trainee Emergency Research Network found departments across England, Wales and Northern Ireland are working at 175% occupancy. And Wales suffered a narrow 1-0 defeat against Portugal in their Nations League opener in Lisbon. The Republic of Ireland also made a losing start, going down 1-0 in Kosovo. That's the latest. I'm Daisy Steele.
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Talk nothing but French.

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1: From the Sky News Centre at 3. China's President Xi Jinping says he wants to build a relationship of strategic stability with the United States. He says he and Donald Trump reached the agreement during talks at the White House. Mr. Trump says the two countries have never gotten along better as Xi continues his three-day state visit. President Xi says cooperation between the two sides is essential.
2: We should coexist in peace. As I have said many times, China and the United States, as two major countries, stand to gain from cooperation and will both lose in confrontation.
1: CNN, Politico and MS Now are back in the White House after a federal judge ordered their press access to be restored. Judge Timothy Kelly ruled Donald Trump's ban had likely violated the outlet's constitutional rights. Far-right activist Daniel Thomas, known as Danny Tomo, is due in court later charged with criminal damage. It's alleged he slashed a boat in the English Channel while an emergency responder was on board. Dozens of delegates walked out of the UN General Assembly yesterday as Israel's Prime Minister began his address. Benjamin Netanyahu branded those who left moral cowards before mounting a robust defence of Israel's military actions in Gaza and Iran. The first tickets for Oasis's tour next year are due to go on sale later, but you can't just join the queue. Fans needed to register in advance and be lucky enough to get a unique code, giving them a set time slot to buy. Their 2025 reunion shows sold out in minutes. Adam Webb from the Fanfare Alliance says whatever the measures, one problem remains.
3: I think what we're not seeing any differences from are the big resale sites, the uncapped resale sites, which are still dominated by ticket touts, mostly overseas ticket touts.
1: Wales suffered a narrow 1-0 defeat against Portugal in their Nations League opener in Lisbon. The Republic of Ireland also made a losing start, going down 1-0 in Kosovo. That's the latest. I'm Daisy Steele.
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1: From the Sky News Centre at 4, Donald Trump and Xi Jinping have attended a White House state dinner as the Chinese leader's three-day US visit continues. AI, trade and the conflict in Iran are among the issues being discussed. China Dialogue founder Isabel Hilton says there's a clear reason why Mr. Trump wants closer ties with Beijing.
2: Trump has wasted an awful lot of missiles in Iran, and he can't replace them without a steady supply of strategic minerals. This is just a little reminder that if he really wants to have a functioning armed forces again, he'd better be nice to China.
1: Meanwhile, CNN and MS Now say their reporters were denied access to the state dinner. It came hours after a federal judge ordered the Trump administration to restore access to them and Politico. Iran's President Masoud Pezeshkian is in New York for the UN Net General Assembly. He's told Fox News his country does not want a nuclear weapon and is willing to allow international inspections. He says Tehran remains committed to an agreement signed with Donald Trump in June aimed at ending hostilities. Mr. Pezeshkian says Iran still wants to move forward with the deal.
3: The problems, the difficulties that exist in the region is a lack of coordination. A lack of coordination between the United States and those who are in the region, specifically in Iran, and wish to move forward within the framework of that agreement.
1: Far-right activist Daniel Thomas, known as Danny Tomo, is due in court later, charged with criminal damage. It's alleged he slashed a boat in the English Channel while an emergency responder was on board. Researchers are warning patients could be dying because A&E departments are too crowded. A study by medics in the Trainee Emergency Research Network found departments across England, Wales and Northern Ireland are working at 175% occupancy. And the Premier League and the top divisions in Germany, Italy and Spain will make a joint call for governance reform at FIFA today. A collective statement is expected to be released demanding greater input on key issues. That's the latest. I'm Daisy Steele.
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0: 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Always leave space between you and the horse. Don't rev your engine. Don't sound your horn. And always wait till you can pass wide and slow. After all, it might not just be the rules that get broken. Think, have some horse sense on the road.
1: Imagine leaving work on a Friday afternoon. 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
2: From the Sky News Centre at 5, Donald Trump has welcomed China's President Xi Jinping back to the White House for a state dinner. Some of the world's biggest tech bosses were among the guests, including Elon Musk, Tim Cook and Sam Altman. President Xi says the two leaders reached common understandings on a number of issues during their talks. Mr. Trump says significant progress has been made.
3: We will also discuss pressing issues concerning security, technology and superintelligence, SI. The decisions we make in these areas today can promote peace and prosperity for decades and decades to come.
2: CNN and MS Now say their reporters were denied access to the state dinner. It comes hours after a federal judge ordered the Trump administration to restore access to them. The judge said Donald Trump's ban on the news outlets from the White House was unconstitutional. Far-right activist Daniel Thomas, known as Danny Tomo, is due in court later charged with criminal damage. It's alleged he slashed a boat in the English Channel while an emergency responder was on board. The first tickets for Oasis's tour next year are due to go on sale later, but you can't just join the queue. Fans needed to register in advance and be lucky enough to get a unique code, giving them a set time slot to buy. Adam Webb from the Fanfare Alliance says whatever the measures, one problem remains.
4: I think what we're not seeing any differences from are the big resale sites, the uncapped resale sites, which are still dominated by ticket touts, mostly overseas ticket touts.
2: The Premier League and the top divisions in Germany, Italy and Spain will make a joint call for governance reform at FIFA today. A collective statement is expected to be released demanding greater input. And Wales suffered a narrow 1-0 defeat against Portugal in their Nations League opener in Lisbon. The Republic of Ireland lost 1-0 in Kosovo. That's the latest. I'm Daisy Steele.
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1: From the Sky News Centre at 6, Donald Trump has hosted a state banquet for the Chinese president and leading tech bosses at the White House. He and Xi Jinping are said to have discussed AI, trade and Taiwan during talks. China Dialogue founder Isabel Hilton says there's a clear reason why Mr. Trump wants closer ties with Beijing.
2: Trump has wasted an awful lot of missiles in Iran, and he can't replace them without a steady supply of strategic minerals. This is just a little reminder that if he really wants to have a functioning armed forces again, he'd better be nice to China.
1: New research claims overcrowding in A&E could be linked to an estimated 550 deaths a week in England, Wales and Northern Ireland. The study found those admitted were more likely to die within 4 weeks if emergency departments were busier. Dr. Ryan McHenry was involved in the research.
3: What we found was that the more crowded an emergency department is, the more likely you were to die at 28 days. We know that most crowding occurs because people are unable to be admitted to hospital. There are not enough inpatient beds for people to move into.
1: The government says it's taking urgent action to reduce pressure. An anti-migrant activist is due in court later after a dinghy with a rescue worker on board was slashed in the English Channel. The 37-year-old, known as Danny Tomo, is charged with criminal damage. Glasgow City Council says it's going to fire virtually all of its 23,000 employees and rehire them on new contracts. It's after talks broke down with unions over a new deal, which the authority says will end unequal pay. Wales have lost their opening Nations League match, going down 1-0 to Portugal in Lisbon. The Republic of Ireland lost in Kosovo. And Taylor Swift has released her new single, Patient Zero, her first since marrying Travis Kelce in July. She's also teased the music video starring Colin Farrell and Dakota Johnson. That's the latest. I'm Tanya Snuggs.
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8: Good morning. Good morning.
9: It's great to stay up late.
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12: Nothing could be grander than to be in Louisiana in the morning.
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14: 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I thought we were still going.
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you know, it's Felicity Kendall's birthday today. Everybody remembers Felicity Kendall as Barbara Good in The Good Life. But she's 80 today, bless her little cottons. Michael Douglas is 82. Catherine Zeta-Jones, wife of Michael Douglas, is 57. Fancy having your birthday on the same day. Very good. Saves on presents, I suppose, doesn't it? And, of course, the little one of the two, Dex Donnelly. Yeah, the other one is Ant McPartlin. 51 today. Happy birthday. And if it's your birthday as well, have a great day. Enjoy. Whatever you do and wherever you go, make sure your car has got electric.

0: Yes, I'm not a great lover of electric vehicles. 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But yesterday, I had the displeasure of having to go over and find some fuel. I was over in Sittingbourne, and I went along London Road to find out exactly how much I would pay for a litre of diesel. Because my car runs on diesel. Dirty, disgusting thing. No, it's not. It's lovely. Anyway, the first service station I came to was the one nearer to Key Street, near to Pearson Batts. £2.05.9. Yeah. £2.05.9. Why do we bother with the 0.9? Why not just make it a round penny? You know, that 0.1 is really not going to make a lot of difference, is it? So that's £2.06 there. If you went down to the Shell garage further down London Road, it was £2.02. And then if you went to the what I normally find is the more expensive garage on the far side near to Borden Lane, £1.99.9. There you go, £2 a litre. That's the cheapest I found yesterday.
1: Whoa!

0: In the showbiz news this morning, see, the Sugar Babes have announced a new self-titled album, which will be the first from the original trio in 26 years. My guess is the royalties have run out.
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If you're on the island at the moment, come take a look as the sun rises. It is an absolutely gorgeous sunrise this morning. I'm looking at it coming over the sea. It's looking lovely, you know. 6:21 and a bit on Friday, September.

There's a fine line, isn't there? Absolutely. I mean, just listening to that particular track there from Little Lion Man and Mumford & Sons. So you get a track that I played the other day, Stand by Eminem, and I accidentally played a word that shouldn't have been heard on the radio. And yes, that's my fault entirely. I didn't do the radio edit. Yet this is the radio edit of a song where how many times did they use that same word, but it just managed to blank it out. But that's perfectly okay. I can't work out the dual standards there, you know. Gary the cabbie's also noticed that it's a lovely sunrise out there this morning. You're absolutely right, Gary. Good photo op as well. He sent me a picture of him and the cab

0: Simon's on the ball this morning. He said, listening to that Mumford & Sons track made me thought that Missing Words had started early. Very good. Very impressed with that.
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we're talking about certain words in certain lyrics of songs. You know, the like the Mumford and Sons ones. Gary the Cabber says, I've never ever understood the need for the use of profanities in songs. The British language is vast. Surely we can use other words other than the ones that are profound. It's like you hear songs about people being stabbed or shot. I mean, even the Boomtown Rats with I Don't Like Mondays didn't have to use any violent language. They used the English vocabulary to express the story accurately.

intriguing stuff. Britain's greatest boozer has been officially unveiled after beating fierce competition from across the country. Now, I as a beer drinker and a camera member know all about the Tamworth Tap in Tamworth in Staffordshire, and has been pub of the year literally throughout the country a few times, to be perfectly honest. It was named Camera's National Pub of the Year in 2022, 2023, and 2025. It's widely renowned for its on-site brewery products, its 40 craft ciders and craft beers from across the globe. Now that's fine, absolutely, but I'm looking here and it says UK's best pubs, and I'm trying to work out where we've got all these extra ones coming in. Like Northampton's Red Lion took the title of the best country pub, and Warrington's Maltings was ranked the best pub for dogs. 150,000 dogs surveyed that particular pub, and that was it. It's great. In Norfolk, the Black Swan and Theatre was ranked the best spot for entertainment, while the Plough in Cheltenham was ranked as the most family-friendly pub in Britain. North of the border. Perth's Old Ship Inn was named Green King Pub of the Year. That's a major accolade, isn't it? While the south of England dominated the winners' list. No, it didn't. No, absolutely not, because according to Camera's National Pub of the Year, it's all up the north. Anyway, Aylesbury's Honeybee was ranked Marston's Pub of the Year, and Wiltshire's Rattlebone in Sherston was crowned Punch Tavern's Pub of the Year. I don't know where they've got this one from, and I can't find it anywhere. But, you know, we'll move on. We've got travel coming up in 5 minutes. Here's one for Paddy O'Dowers, who's been on the phone talking to Chuckles this morning. He's left now.

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0: That's until December the 18th. Otherwise, the rest of the island is moving along quite merrily at the moment. Towards the mainland again, no real issues to report other than the A2 at Ospringe. Again, you've got lights and roadworks there at the moment, alongside some other ones along the A2 at Dunkirk and at Boughton-under-Bleen on the Boughton bypass from Brenly Corner roundabout. All of those are there just to cause you annoyance, and they do, without any doubt at all. Let's have a look around the rest of the area. 249 at the moment's fine, all the way down to Detling, and it's nice and clear at the bottom end at Junction 7 for the M20. Into Maidstone and around the circuit there, it's all looking fairly reasonable. Bluebell Hill is absolutely fine at the moment as well, which is great. And all the motorway networks, not really causing any problems at the moment, which is great. But give them time, they'll be able to work themselves into a frenzy. We're all looking good on the railways and the buses as well, which means we'll go back and have another look at 7:15.
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if you live in Norwich. This will be quite entertaining for you. Criminals in Norwich, it seems, will need to be watching their backs as the city's very own Cape Crusader has begun fighting crime under the cover of darkness. Is that a case of bats in the belfry somewhere? News is next, by the way, to take you there. It's not that song, it's another by the Staple Singers.

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1: From the Sky News Centre at 7, Donald Trump has welcomed China's president back to the White House for a state dinner. Some of the world's biggest tech bosses were among the guests, including Elon Musk. Xi Jinping says the two leaders reached common understandings on a number of issues during their talks. Mr. Trump says significant progress has been made.
2: We will also discuss pressing issues concerning security, technology and superintelligence, SI. The decisions we make in these areas today can promote peace and prosperity for decades and decades to come.
1: Around 550 people a week could be dying because of corridor care and overcrowding at A&E units. The government insists it's taking urgent action to reduce pressure following a review of thousands of patients in Britain. Experts say a new brain tumour test could transform diagnosis and treatment. NHS officials believe the rapid DNA analysis will reduce the average detection time from weeks to days. A council says it will sack and rehire more than 20,000 workers on new contracts. Glasgow City Council is sending letters to all of its non-teaching staff after talks with unions broke down. In sport, there was disappointment for Wales in their opening game of the Nations League as they lost 1-0 to the holders Portugal in Lisbon. But coach Craig Bellamy says the team gave a good performance against one of Europe's best sides.
3: There was moments where we looked really good when we had the ball. I felt we could have done more with the ball. You know, we have a lot of players who weren't here. That's okay, we get on with it.
1: The Republic of Ireland lost 1-0 to Kosovo. And the first tickets for Oasis's tour next year are due to go on sale later. But you can't just join the queue. Fans needed to register in advance and be lucky enough to get a unique code, giving them a set time slot to buy. That's the latest. I'm Tanya Snuggs.
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5: Grey start in the west with low cloud, mist and fog, but much clearer in the east. Widely fine with good sunny spells once the cloud breaks. Cloud again will build late in the afternoon, but it will be very warm in the sunshine during the course of the day with a 27 degree high. For tonight, the cloud will continue to increase and rain will develop through the course of the evening. It'll clear overnight though, but lingering cloud will move into Saturday morning. Mild tonight for most, but cooler under this where the skies are clear. Overnight, we're down to 6 degrees Celsius. High tide today, half an hour past midday. It's 12:34. There you go, this afternoon at a height of 5.5 metres.
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0: for no reason other than we can. Three tracks all about America. Absolutely nothing to do with the fact that we've just booked a trip to Dallas. Some minor detail. 7:15 here at BRFM Breakfast. 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
0: All looking fairly reasonable around the island. You've got those lights and roadworks going down on Eastchurch Road as they head past Greenaway's Cottage. We've also got the lights and roadworks on Minster Road down between Fleetwood Close and Coscutter. There we are. Everything else looking fairly good around the island, despite the fact that Queenborough Road is closed between Casty Corner at Neats Court and the Aviator, former Aviator Public House. There we go. That's everything on the island sorted. Now, if you are over at Grovehurst, literally on the Grovehurst interchange around Swale Way, there's been an accident there. That one's not causing too many problems at the moment, though, but be aware of it as well. Good news if you happen to be heading into Sittingbourne, the A2 is not looking too bad at the moment. Coming out, though, fairly heavy towards Key Street roundabout. The other side of Sittingbourne, heading down towards Faversham, just those roadworks on the A2 at Ospringe, they're causing delays there, literally as you're coming in down at the bottom by the hotel, Judd's Folly, that's the one. All looking good. Otherwise, around Faversham, the county town down in Maidstone is running sweetly at the moment. The A249 down to the bottom of Detling Hill, again, only a couple of minutes delay, as I mentioned. It's all looking good. Bottom of Bluebell Hill, I'm afraid there's another accident there, literally right on the Running Horse roundabout at the moment. Top end of Bluebell Hill is all fine at present. No real issues to report there. And the motorway networks, well, they all seem to be running fairly well at the moment. Usual delays around the A2 at Dunkirk and Boughton under Blean on the Boughton bypass. As I say, motorway networks running sweetly. On the railways, the 7:24 Broadstairs service has been cancelled because of a fault on the train, and the 7:36 service is 4 minutes late.
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you know, you get a day for this and a day for that lurking around pretty much every single day. Today is International Binge Day, which makes me think that maybe it'd be a good day to binge on something in particular. I was trying to think on what we could binge on, and then I noticed it's International Wagyu Beef Day. Can you imagine us binging out on Wagyu beef? Ooh, what a thought.

7:33 this morning, taking you back to 1969, this week in history and that year. On the birthday file earlier, I mentioned about the fact that it was Felicity Kendall's birthday, and she's 80 today. That's everybody's favourite lovely lady. It's also the birthday today of Mark Hamill. You might remember the name, an American actor who gained fame by playing Luke Skywalker in the original Star Wars trilogy. I'm assuming he was adopted, though, because Darth Vader was his real father, wasn't he? I know. I've seen the film. He's 75 today, would you believe? And something else that worried me, very definitely, I remember as a kid watching Karl-Heinz Rummenigge, a legendary German footballer, on the football, absolutely on the telly all the time. And I was around about, well, I wasn't that much younger than him, to be perfectly honest. And then I looked and found out that it's his 71st birthday today. Oh, ouch! And I am only 3 years younger than him. Well, all right, in a couple of months. That makes all the difference. 7:33 comes up after Blue Pearl and the Ads.

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1: Three songs, 1 year, and masses of memories this morning. We've got a brand new entry and a climber, and goodness knows what else is going on in our chart this morning of the 25th of September 1969. At three, a brand new entry with the official release of this on the Fontana Record label.

top three were all over the place during September of 1969. This entering the charts at number three, going up to number one the following week, and then back down to number two. This week's number two was last week's number four, but never went any higher. For Bobby Gentry.

were like this day, September 1969. Would you believe a gallon of petrol, and that's 4.5 litres, a gallon of petrol was 32.5p. Your average house cost around £3,500. A pint of milk was 5p, a loaf of bread 8p, pint of beer 14p, a packet of tea, half a pound of Thai food tea. You used to be able to buy that loose and then put it in your own bag and take it, a paper bag, on the way home, put it into your tea caddy. Easy as that, really. It was 14p for half a pound of it. And if you wanted to buy some Pepsi Cola, it would have cost you 10 old pennies or 4p. There. At number one.

0: 33 on Monday morning, but today, the 25th of September 1969.
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0: Minster Road's pretty heavy at the moment. If you're heading up past Bellevue Road and in towards the village, there's quite a lot of congestion around there. And then, of course, around those lights from Roadworks in between Coscutter and Fleetwood Close, it's again both directions there, queuing traffic. Also, as you're heading down to the bottom of Parsonage Chase by the Academy entrance, that is also fairly slow. Other than that, Cowstick Corner's got a fair bit of traffic on it at the moment, coming out from the Aldi roundabout all the way down to Cowstick Corner. And of course, Neat's Court will remain closed literally on the Queenborough Road all the way through until December the 18th. We know about those. Let's go over to the mainland. They've got the earlier accident sorted out on the Grovehurst interchange. That's good news. If you're coming in via Quay Street, queuing traffic going in through towards the Billet and the Merino Fish Bar on the A2. And then the other side, of course, coming down Fox Hill and into Canterbury Road. Usual delays for the time of day. If you're heading on the A2 out towards Faversham, Ospringe Road, and again London Road, they are both very heavy and congested at the moment. There are lights and roadworks there. That's what's causing the hold-up, if you didn't know. And around the Boughton Bypass, we've got more and more going on there. It really is fairly heavy around that stretch at the moment. A229 into Maidstone, partially blocked, I'm afraid, queuing due to an accident just around at the Forstall Farm roundabout. That's at the bottom end of Bluebell Hill. Congestion to the westbound exit off of the M20 there, right on the roundabout itself, I'm afraid. Boughton under Blean and Dunkirk, though the A2 in both of those, expect delays. There's a gas mains work going on continuously around there. Finally, let's take a look on the railways. Well, everything there is good news and it's all on time.
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This day, 1968, Mary Hopkin was at number one on the UK singles chart. We're just about to play the tune. Mary had just signed to the Beatles' Apple label after appearing on Opportunity Knocks with Huey Green. He means that most sincerely.

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2: From the Sky News Centre at 8, Donald Trump's hosted a glittering White House banquet for China's president and filled the guest list with tech bosses. He and Xi Jinping have discussed AI trade and Taiwan during meetings in Washington. No deals or breakthroughs have been announced, but our reporter Helen Ann Smith in Beijing says that doesn't matter to China.
3: Let's be clear about this. Taiwan is still and will continue to be China's number one objective. For China, Donald Trump is the best opportunity they have ever had. And it doesn't need it to be this week, but they are chipping away at it and they know they're making progress.
2: Overcrowding in A&E departments is being linked to hundreds of deaths each week. A new study found that across England, Wales and Northern Ireland, they're working at 175% occupancy. Patients with brain tumours will be offered rapid genetic testing as part of a new pilot. Experts say the new DNA test will reduce the average diagnosis rates from weeks to days. Glasgow City Council is sacking 23,000 members of staff and rehiring them on new contracts. It's after pay talks broke down with unions. The first tickets for next year's Oasis tour go on sale today. After hours of long queues and dynamic pricing were criticised for their reunion gigs last year, this time fans registered for a code to be able to buy a ticket. Georgina Doran paid £350 for a pair through a secondary site in 2025.
4: The night before we was due to go, they cancelled our tickets at 11 p.m. Potentially they had been offered more money, or they knew they could get more money the day after. I couldn't prove it, but it does very much feel like we'd been refunded, and then the day after they'd gone from £350 to £750.
2: Oasis have promised a crackdown on ticket touts. And there was disappointment for Wales in their opening game of the Nations League after losing 1-0 to holders Portugal. The Republic of Ireland lost 1-0 in Kosovo. That's the latest.
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6: Grey in the west with low cloud, mist and fog, but much clearer to the east of the region. Widely fine with a good sunny set of spells and some low cloud breaks. Cloud builds later in the afternoon, but it will be very warm in the sunshine with a high of 27 degrees. For tonight, that cloud continues to increase and the rain develops through the evening and then clears overnight, but the cloud will linger for many into Saturday morning. Mild night for most, but cool where the sky are clear and an overnight low of 6 degrees. Saturday sees any lingering overnight cloud breaking through the course of the morning to leave a fine dry day with some good sunny spells. 21 degree highs, but pleasant in the sunshine with light winds. High tide today, 12:34 this afternoon, 5.5 metres in height.
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this day in 1970, America saw the very first episode of The Partridge Family. See if you can remember all the names. I'll tell you. Susan Jones. Shirley Jones. Sorry, get it right in a minute. Shirley Jones, David Cassidy, Susan Day and Danny Bonaduce. There you go. Let's get myself all into a frenzy over Susan Day. No, not Shirley Jones. That was Chuckles.

ever remember watching the Partridge Family on the TV. Then it was joined by the Osmonds, wasn't it? All this. Oh, and then you had the Archies and then Scooby-Doo and all of those ones. All of those great things. What's going on here? Today in 1769, the first recorded British cremation took place at the funeral of Honoretta Pratt. Well, that's all very well and good. Unless, of course, you start including those people a few centuries earlier who were all burnt at the stake.

0: Dan Toomey's with Pete Finch this morning at 9 o'clock. We'll tell you more about that very soon.
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0: Pretty heavy in both directions through the lights between Coscutter and Fleetwood Close at the moment. They're ongoing for a few more days, I'm afraid. And there's also queuing traffic as you're getting outside the Academy at the moment. Other than that, no real issues to report. I mean, obviously, we've got the closure of Queenborough Road out between Neat's Court and the Old Aviator. But apart from that, we're all running fairly well. Through over to the mainland and again going in and out of Sittingbourne, usual way to traffic for the time of day, mainly coming in from Bapchild, I'm afraid. However, the M2 London bound, partially blocked, queuing traffic southbound from the 249 onto junction 5 of the M2 London bound. You've got all sorts of problems there. It's all the way up to Medway services at the moment. Congestion on both sides of the road. It's a van and a car that have been involved in it, and everybody's decided to rubberneck on that one particular. All looking fine if you happen to be heading down at the bottom end of Detling Hill, not Bluebell. I'm looking at Bluebell Hill issues this morning at the moment. There's queuing traffic there because of another accident. Junction 6 of the M20, literally at the bottom end of Bluebell Hill. Congestion is round to Forstall Road, but not too bad on the other approaches. All the way round the roundabout there, I'm afraid, at the moment. Boughton Bypass and the A2 at Dunkirk. Again, those gas main repairs continue to go on. And if you're trying to get to those two bits, the A2 at Ospringe on London Road. Again, more gas mains work there. Must be very busy for the gas people at the moment. Motorway networks all seem to be running fine. Railways are pretty good as well. And buses, well, they seem to be on time.
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taking a look at missing words very soon indeed. So I mentioned a while ago that Dan Toomey is on the air with Pete Finch at 9 o'clock this morning. Peach is a bit of a glutton for punishment, to say the least. He's got himself on air literally for the remainder of the day today. This is the only show where Pete Finch is not actually broadcasting, which is very entertaining, really. And then tomorrow, of course, he's going to be literally around from Saturday breakfast all the way through till 9 o'clock tomorrow night. It's one of those marathons he's doing to actually give him some more money to give to charity, which is a great thing to do, isn't it, really? And fair play to him for doing it all that length of time, especially at his age.

Looking at the temperatures this weekend, looking fairly good to be perfectly honest. But I'm just wondering if this might just be the last weekend of the year that feels like summer. I mean, we are officially into autumn now. And it's starting to get a little bit chillier in the evenings.

0: Okay, 8:26 here at BRFM Breakfast. We'll be bringing Chuckles into play in around about 25 minutes' time. But to take you there, here's the first play of this morning's Missing Words.
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0: Today we have three missing words for you.

Intriguing. A lot of people are getting the answer correct on missing words. Caller 0599, unfortunately incorrect. Got to have another go. Ian G, you've got that wrong as well. Dan over in Queenborough, definitely wrong. Have another listen, all of you.

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Got a feel for Anvil at the moment. It's gone in just a couple of words too early. Very good, Dan Toomey. Incorrect spelling, but that's okay. We'll give you that. We don't mind. Because it's natural pronunciation day yesterday, wasn't it? You see, I got the word pronunciation, and I was fine with it until I actually needed to use the word pronunciation, and then I thought, well, I don't need that, do I? What else have we got? We've got another one in there. Larry, you need to change this one as well. Look.

questions for Dan Toomey when he gets in this morning. He's bringing in bacon sandwiches for himself and Mr. Finch. You'd have thought after the fact that we've just done 3 hours, he'd have brought one in for me and one for Chuckles, wouldn't you? Well, you'd have thought he would, but he hasn't. Dan Toomey, bringing you in a bacon sandwich and leaving us out. Yeah, I know. Exactly. It's so rude, isn't it?

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2: Final look at the roads on breakfast this week tells us that Minster Road still remains fairly busy in both directions there, literally between the Broadway and Barton Hill Drive because of those lights and roadworks going on.

0: Dunkey Lane is also fairly heavy at the moment. If you are heading out and about, the M2 still queuing due to an earlier accident involving a lorry and a car from Junction 5 all the way through to Medway Services. There is congestion on both sides of the road. It is very heavy. It will take a little while to get through it. Earlier problems, they seem to be sorting themselves out in Maidstone at the moment. Mind you, having said that, Bluebell Hill's partially blocked, queuing due to an accident literally around the Forstall Farm roundabout. We had one of those yesterday as well. It's not too bad on the main approaches on the roundabout itself, but it is congestion to Forstall Road there. Exactly the same place as yesterday. And you know about Bolton Bypass, the A2 at Dunkirk, and of course those lights on the A2 London Road at Ospringe. They are still causing delays in both directions. Other than that, everything else is running fine. Public transport, that's all on time. So the next update, 9:30, with Peter Finch and Dan Toomey.
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0: Queenborough Mandy, you are so close on what you've said, but what you need to do is just change the third word and make the first two words slightly different.

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1: Come on, Mandy, you've got 2 minutes 20 to get the correct answer in.

Oh, look, it's time to bring Chuckles into play this morning. We're doing missing words and the big answer there. Thank you to Mandy over in Queenborough. She says, oh, I seem to get it wrong lately, don't I? Not to worry, it's okay. There, and now she's got it right. She's right. Yeah, super. And then she's questioning herself. All right,

0: Go on then, have a go. What are the three words, Chuckles?
1: A given thing.
0: A given thing.
1: First thing, train and Penny. Then Artie. Paymaster, Kim.
0: Paymaster, Kim.
1: If Kim, have I got Kim there?
0: You mean Paymaster and then Kim?
1: Paymaster and then Kim, yes.
0: Right, okay.
1: I managed to put them on the same line, never mind.
0: Talking of punctuation.
1: That was yesterday, thank you very much.
0: Not just me.
1: Chrissy Carlquist, Mike and Amanda, who liked your comment about...
0: Move along. Go on.
1: Dan from Queenborough, Pete in Halfway, Jan the Cabbie, morning Jan, Sherwin Willows, Donna Cliff and Matt, Dan Toomey, Anvil, Kim and Sittingbourne, Larry and Mandy. Yippee!
0: Absolutely. But I can understand where JDQ gets a kick in the shins from. I have no idea. Shall we play the tune? And then I think it's time for us to disappear. Peter Finch is going to do a marathon. Stupid boy. Absolutely. That's just about it. Enjoy your weekend. Back on Monday morning from 6.

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1: From the Sky News Centre at 9, the US president's welcomed his Chinese counterpart to the White House for a banquet filled with tech bosses. Donald Trump and Xi Jinping discussed AI, trade and Taiwan during meetings, but no breakthroughs have been announced. Sir Robin Niblett is former director of international think tank Chatham House. He suggested the relationship between the pair is strained because of various issues, including the Iran war.
2: Chinese companies provided Iranian forces with satellite imagery that was used to hit US bases. So this is President Trump trying to put a nice gloss and a lid on the top, hoping that the economic part of the relationship remains steady. But under the surface, this relationship continues to be bad.
1: More than 20,000 Glasgow council workers are being sacked and rehired on new contracts. It affects virtually everyone working for Scotland's biggest local authority, which says it's necessary to address unequal pay, but around 1 in 10 will see wages fall. Here's our reporter, Conor Gillies.
3: I've been chatting to one source who works here in the city in social care, and they are saying that some in their team are facing a pay cut of 20%. We're talking £9,000 a year. Unions are absolutely furious. They're saying this is a shoddy deal.
1: Experts say a new brain tumour test could reduce diagnosis rates from weeks to days. NHS officials claim the rapid DNA analysis has the potential to transform treatment. Anti-migrant activist Daniel Thomas is due in court later after being filmed appearing to slash a boat in the English Channel with a rescue crew member on board. The 37-year-old, known as Danny Tomo, is accused of criminal damage. Both Wales and the Republic of Ireland suffered defeats in their opening Nations League matches, losing 1-0 to Portugal and Kosovo respectively. And the first tickets for Oasis's tour next year are due to go on sale later. Fans had to register in advance and be lucky enough to get a unique code, giving them a set time slot to buy. That's the latest. I'm Tanya Snuggs.
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5: Oh yes, you want some of that. A grey start in the west with low cloud. Mist and fog, but much clearer in the west. Excuse me. I've got the hiccups. Widely fine with the cold and sunny spells. Once the low cloud breaks, clouds will build late into the afternoon, warm in the sun. Maximum temperature today, 27 degrees. Your high tide is at Bacon Sandwich o'clock, 12:34, at a height of 5.5 metres.
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0: Sorry for the breakfast show this morning. They're very upset they haven't got a bacon and eggs baguette like what I have. Thank you very much. Morning, Mr. Toomey.
1: How are you doing?
0: Oh, blimey, you're
1: loud. Blimey, that is.
0: Yeah, I'm turning you down. There we go. Yeah. How are we doing?
1: You all right? You stumbled over that sandwich.
0: I know. Never mind.
1: All right.
0: Texter 2858 says, is it 1983? It's not. That's Ian in the Glen. Kim in Patia, well done to you. Let's give you some headlines. General Motors ends production of the Vauxhall Chevette. I'm not surprised, it was CAC. The FTSE's index, 100 index starts. Tony Blair wins the Labour Party's nomination for the Chesterfield by-election, which he eventually wins. Oh, and we're playing some beauties. What is that year? 07510 984001. I'm here for 36 hours. Not with a rewind. No. But just for this hour, the rewind.

0: Elbow Bones and the Racketeers, who were the Kid Creole's backing band. And see, yeah. New York, take me for a night in New York. Ian in the Glen, Mike and Amanda, Graham and Great Eastall, well done. Good morning, Queensway Claire, and thanks for your generous donations, much appreciated. Says I won't be awake for the full 36 hours, neither will I. Oh, I will actually, yeah.
1: You've got no choice.
0: Andy in Bayview and Dan's brother Ed and Hugo are guessing the wrong year.
1: Yeah.
0: Andy from Bayview, you've got the wrong year as well. At the Liverpool International Garden Festival opens in Liverpool, of all places. Funny that, isn't it?
1: I thought that.
0: 16 people are killed in the Abbeystead disaster caused by exploding methane gas. Kev. And Eric Morecambe dies of a heart attack, age 58, after collapsing on stage in Tewkesbury.

Gregory says this song is tearing me up. He said, I need it. He's gone with early 80s. That'll be close enough to win the food. I've got to suffer 36 hours of Tosh. I need to eat. Pete in halfway, you need to go guess again. QC, you need to guess again as well. We'll let you know who's got it right in a moment. Phil and Gavin on the South Coast, you need to guess again. Nanny Millwall, thanks very much for your donation, Chris, from BRFM. And Tricia and Graham Wood, much appreciated, all of you.

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1: Bless
0: to book
1: you.
0: And claim your prize.
1: I've seen what the number one is. Can I just apologise in advance? I mean, I'm really sorry. Who's got it right?
2: Kim in Patea was first in. Ian at the Glen, Michael and Amanda. Graham at Great Eastall, Tweedy Pie, Andy down the lane, Andy in Bayview, Kim in Sittingbourne, Anvil, Nanny Millwall, get in there! Sarah Icars, Paul the Trucker, Cheryl at the Willows, me brother and Hugo, Not Dead Paul, Fat Rob, Ali the Cat, Larry, 0273, and Carol with an E so far.
1: And now, Jan the Cabby.
2: Jan the Cabby and Neil.
1: Jan Neil with his feet up.
2: That doesn't surprise me.
1: Yes. Good morning and well done. Let's go to the chart, shall we? Oh, let me have that little cough. Can you just cover for me a second?
2: Yeah.
1: There
2: you go.
1: Thank you. Number 20, like to get to know you well, Howard Jones. Well, he says that. And at 19, up one place for Nick Kershaw, Human Racing. I prefer Big Racing. At number 18, down five, Malcolm McLaren and Madam Butterfly. It's in Italian. Un bel divertremo.
2: Nice, I like.
1: At number 17, if it happens again, yeah, I've been told that a few times. From 25 to 16 this week, it's Prince. Oh! As I said, the number one, I just apologise for, but you know, there's a couple of decent ones before. Thank the Lord for that. I never miss.

0: Good morning to the captain and Sebastian who's tuned in. You need to guess again, captain. And Bungalow, sometimes you're too kind,
1: The headlines, the mid-morning rewind with the Seaside Pub. What's the year?
0: Let's have a look and see who's got the year right again. Yeah. Off we go, Dan.
2: Queensway Clare, Silly Move from Who, Steve at the Farm Shop, Dan in Queenborough, Pete in Halfway, Kelly in Somerset. Oh, yeah, what's she say?
0: She said, just remember, if you start flagging, my mother's there with you all the way. Yeah haunting me.
2: Phil and Gavin of the South Coast, Martin in Queenborough, Ray in Bayview, and D.
0: Yeah, Bungalow, just saying a decade isn't enough, mate. I mean, we need a bit more from you from that, you sad sack. Right then, let's carry on up the charts to the next one. Number 15, Apollo 9, Adam Ant is up from 28 with a horrible song. And at number 14, Master and Servant drops 5. At 13, from last week's number 19, it's the Queen. Oh, no, it's Queen. Sorry, it's not her, Madge.

0: The hits, the headlines, the mid-morning rewind with the Seaside Pub. What's the year?
1: Before we horrify you with the number one, and I mean horrify, who's got it right, Dan?
2: So far, Diggity Dave and Lee, Ian G, the captain.
1: Start the purple.
2: There you go. Trisha's got it right. Jimmy the ex-postie. The Bungalow, sadly, has got it right. And Christine on the latest entries.
1: Neil the Chippy as well has got it right.
2: Well done, Neil.
1: Trisha says, I will listen for much of your marathon, which means she'll be drinking in the early hours of the morning.
2: Black Tower.
1: Black Tower, Leap for a Milch, and maybe Blue some Matisse Rose. Who knows? I'm steering well clear. Let's go into the charts at number 12. Up 15 places, Freddie Mercury, Love Kills. Down 5 at 11. Dr. Beats from Miami Sound Machine. The Letter to You is up one place to number 10. And at number 9, Big in Japan, Alphaville. 8, Agadoo. 7, Bronski Beat. Y. 6, Blue Jean, David Bowie. And there's a Careless Whisper. Someone's dropped the chocolate on the floor at number 5, down from number 3. Lost in Music is up 3, a re-release for Sister Sledge. And up 1 to 3, Pride in the Name of Love. Last week's number 2 remains there. And still at number 1, 6 weeks in the charts.
2: Ah!
1: I can only apologise. I mean, there are songs I hate, and there are songs I hate. And I hate this song.
3: No New Year's Day.
1: And it won't be if you sing like that, pal.

0: It's nice when you get a text. Oi, Muppets, you forgot to read my name out. Get a grip. You haven't got the right answer yet, Angry. Trisha's off to buy the rubbish wine now. Oh, God help us. Rolls up the lane. You need to guess again. And Mrs. Shrek, well done.
1: Steve the Bus has got it right as well. And Pete in Minster.
0: Excellent.
1: I've offered Angry the olive branch, mate, if you want. He can come out for a dinner with us.
0: Yeah. First, I'll mention that Nanny Millwall, thanks for your donation. Tweety Pie, thank you. Neil, thank you very much for yours. Lorraine and Chris and Mrs. Shrek have got the year right. Well done. Oh, that's quite enough of that cack.
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0: Having a gander around the island at the moment, not too bad travel-wise. Do remember that Neat's Court Road closed for works access. Access to Screwfix and etc. is via Shell Garage at the Aviator end. A little bit slow, halfway road junction to Minster Road, but it's okay. The A249 approaching the island just after the Kemsley turn-off is a little slow there. The rest of it's fine. The A2's looking good. Of course it's slow in rain, and it always is. Let's have a look at the chuffity chuffs. No delays to report. Southeastern running bang on time. Angry has now got the year. Let's get the flags out, shall we?
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8: 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What's the year?

members of the independent company that are donating. Thank you very much, Darren Little from Newport, South Wales. Cheers, Darren. Much appreciated. Neil, thank you. Tim, down at the car sales of Raynham and Campervan, Kev. You both need to guess again. And so do you, Vince in Hollybush.

0: Don't forget, it rolls up the lane. You need to guess again. You're not quite there yet, mate.
1: The hits, the headlines, the mid-morning rewind with the Seaside Pub. What's the year?
0: Who's got it right? Dan?
2: Well, Angry's finally got there, per usual. Lorraine and Chris and Queenborough, and of course, you mentioned Mrs. Shrek.
0: Excellent. Let's have a look at the big films of this year. Splash. Oh, Daryl Hannah. Yeah, hang on. Let me just have a moment there. Number 9, Star Trek, The Search for Spock. Probably in the loo. Number 8, Romancing the Stone. And at number 7, Footloose. At 6, Police Academy. Love the first one and the second one. After that, it got a bit much.
2: Yeah.
0: The Karate Kid, wax on, wax off. And at number 4, Gremlins. There's a new Gremlins out this year.
2: Seen the trailer?
0: I haven't seen the trailer, but I saw the vehicle pulling it. Okay. Number 3, Indiana Jones and the Temple of Doom. And at number 2, Ghostbusters. And this is a great film. Number 1, Beverly Hills Cop. But what is that year? Oh, I know a different version of this song. Julio Iglesias and Willie Nelson. To all the girls I've gloved before. Oh, loved. To all.

Texter NL, we sort of think we let the numbers a bit suspicious. You need to guess again. Have you planned a whole 36-hour playlist in case you have no listeners? No, we're all right. Well done, Tim. Morning, Pete and Dan. Fella's made some homemade Italian minestrone with homemade croutons and homemade meatballs when you're feeling peckish. Oh, Mr. and Mrs. Panda, you know.

0: It's the headlines, the mid-morning rewind with the Seaside Pub. What's the year?
1: Yes. Right, Dan. Yeah, what have we got? Who's got
2: Stan
1: it right?
2: Stan and Bit, Mike on Seabreeze, Tim at Car Sales, and I'm just about to have a chat with Potty Mouth Paddy.
1: Oh.
2: I'll leave that to go off here.
1: Right, let's have a look at what was on TV in this year. I'm guessing, the Thornbirds, remember that. District Nurse, Ever Decreasing Circles. That's featuring Neil and Jane of the Cabbies, I think. Crime Watch. They got matching jumpers, you know what I mean? Oh, that's me sacked. On BBC Two, Alas Smith and Jones, which I loved. I think Threads was out. Yeah, Threads was out this year. Horrifying. Don't watch it now. It will scare you. And on ITV, Fraggle Rock, Jewel in the Crown, Chucky. No. Spitting Image, The Price is Right, The Adventures of Sherlock Holmes, Robin Hood, surprise! That's our Cilla. Me and My Girl, Inspector Gadget, Prisoner Cell Block 8, Thomas the Tank Engine, The Bill, Tickle on the Tum, Tickle on the Tum, look down, it's Tickle Town, Tickle on the Tum. And on your TVs this year, Auf Wiedersehen, Pet, why, I man?

0: gallon of petrol was £1.87. 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
2: Oh, look.
0: Go for it now. Who's got it?
2: Gary the Cabby, Paddy, Vincent Hollybush, Millie Molly, Tony Paula, and my mate Fritz in London.
0: Oh, well done, all of you. Julian Lennon was in the charts. It was too late for goodbyes. Ian James says, get ready, boys, get ready. That worries me. That really worries me.

0: Julian Lennon, well done to Soapy and Mrs. Soapy. Sheila in Laysdown, where all the lights are bright, Laysdown.
1: And Darren Little.
0: And Darren Little, you guys tuned in South Wales. Good morning, Darren. Lovely to see you.
1: Good morning, Darren.
0: Right, where are we? Let's have a look. Born in some of the publications. Douglas Adams, So Long and Thanks for All the Fish. The final of the Hitchhiker's Guide to the Galaxy series. Calvin Harris was born in this year. Nikki Sanderson, it's an actress apparently.
1: Nice.
0: Michelle Ryan, Little Boots, who? All right, okay. Still don't know. Gareth Gates, Owen Jones, journalist, Simon Bird. Prince Harry was born. Alex Scott, Shane Ward. He's evergreen him. Oh no, that's the other one.
2: I am Michael Caine.
0: Oh, it's not going well, is it?
1: No.

0: rolls up the lane, Colin in the Golden Lees. Jimmy the Postie says, I thought Mr. Toomey was in Somerset. Not yet, not yet. Wait for it, wait for it.
1: Give me a chance, Jimmy.
0: Sheila in Laysdown and Soapy and Mrs. Soapy, well done to you. Looking at the year, Liverpool won the Football First Division title for the 15th time in the club's history. Everton win the FA Cup. They beat Watford 2-0 in the final at Wembley. And the British Home Championship, which has been contested by four nations since 1884, witnesses its last game. Northern Ireland win the trophy. How does that happen? It's your last chance if you think you know the year. 07 510 98.

0: The hits, the headlines, the mid-morning rewind with the Seaside Pub. What's the year?
1: That's the question we've been asking all morning. And there's no Danagram this morning, by the way. That's for Bungalow, who's gets most things wrong anyway. It wouldn't matter. Kim and Patsy are Ian and Claire. Ian at the Glen, the Glen. Mike and Amanda. Graham and Great Eastall. Tweety Pie. Andy down the lane. Andy in Bayview. Kim in Sittingbourne and Anvil. All got it right. Nanny Millwall, get in there, as he says. Sarah and I, Carlson, Paul the Trucker. Cheryl down at Willows. Ed and Hugo. Not Dead Paul and Cat and Rob. I think that's right. Larry. Texter 07273. Carol with an E. Jan and Neil. Queensway Claire. Silly Moo.
2: That's the witch.
1: Oh, the witch, yeah. Steve in the farm shop. Dan in Queenborough. Pete in Halfway. Kelly. Phil on the South Coast, Martin in Queenborough, Ray in Bayview, D, Digger Dave and Lee, Ian G, Captain Trisha, Jimmy, Bungalow, Christine, Neil the Chippy, Pete in Minster, Steve the Bus, Missy Shrek, Lola, Lorraine and Chris. Angry, Camper Van, Kev, Stan and Bet, Mike in Seabreeze, Tim in the car sales place, Gary the cabbie, Paddy, Vince in Hollybush, Millie and Molly, Tony and Paula, Fritz, Darren Little, Soapy and Mrs. Soapy, Sheila in Laysdown, Colin Golden Lees, Rolls up the lane, Grumpy Dave, Dave in Sheerness, Jules.
2: That's it.
1: And that's it. All of you have been entered in the draw. We'll make that, we'll let you know who's won just after the news and just after we start the show. And Ian James says, you're going to love me.
2: Don't we all?
1: Yeah, well, let us be the judge of that, eh? The year we were looking for, 1984. Well done.

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1: From the Sky News Centre at 10, around 23,000 Glasgow City Council staff will be fired, then rehired under new contracts after talks with trade unions broke down. It's over a long-running equal pay dispute. Around 1 in 10 will see their wages fall. Colin Edgar from the local authority is blaming one particular union.
2: Almost no one wanted to be here. In the last 2 weeks, we have been so close to a deal that would have been avoided this. The council wanted to get a deal over the line. The GMB and Unite wanted to get a deal over the line. And twice, Unison at the last minute have pulled the rug out from all of us. We didn't need to be here and we shouldn't have been here.
1: Unison's called it a shoddy deal. The US president's continued to give his Chinese counterpart, Xi Jinping, the red carpet treatment. The two leaders were at the White House for a state dinner, joined with high-profile tech bosses. Overcrowding at A&E departments is being linked to hundreds of deaths every week in the UK. The studies found when emergency occupancy goes up by 10%, the chance of dying in the following 28 days rises by 1%. The Foreign Secretary has told his opposite number from Iran Britain will not tolerate intimidation. Ed Miliband met Abbas Araghchi at the UN General Assembly. Children would rather social media apps were made safer than be shut out by the planned under-16s ban, according to a new poll. YouGov research for charities, including the Molly Rose Foundation, found three-quarters of 12 to 15-year-olds would prefer that approach to Australia-style restrictions. Rowan Ferguson from the charity says children will get round the ban.
3: Algorithms that our data shows bombard children with all sorts of harmful suicide, self-harm and other kinds of awful content. Other high-risk features like live streaming and stranger pairing. Safety by design means taking action to actually address those specific causes.
1: And the first tickets for next year's Oasis tour have gone on sale. Fans had to register and hope to get a unique code to buy them. That's the latest. I'm Tanya Snuggs.
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5: 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And Dan Toom.
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6: 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A grey start in the west, low cloud, mist and fog patches. Highs 27 degrees today. Tonight, cloudy. Mostly dry.
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0: Good morning. 36 hours. This could genuinely be a bridge too far. Ian James has left us now.
1: He's took Nigella with him.
0: He's taken Nigella with him, yeah. Welcome along. There we go. 35 hours to go. That's all. Just another mere 35 hours. Not a problem. We're raising money today for Finley's Touch. They provide financial grants to families to support them during treatment. That's for kids with cancer. National Trust memberships to get given to them to help them get out and about. Hospital survival bags for children undergoing long stays in hospital. So if you want to donate, it'd be much appreciated. Thank you to Jason Smith. Thank you to Mary as well. We're currently at £475. We've only been going an hour. Mary said that sounded more like Dave Edna. It looked more like Dave Edna as well without the glasses. Dave Edna in contact. If you want to get in contact over the next 36 hours, it's the usual numbers. You can text 07510 984001, or you can call 01795 874422. We've got guests later this evening. Oh, we've certainly got a guest at 10:30. Ben will be on to talk to us about Finley's Touch. Finley's Touch is named after young Finley Ralph, who passed away. His dad will be here joining us just after about 10:30. So stay with us. We're going to play Going for Gold this hour.
1: We do have to tell people who won the car, if we don't.
0: Oh, yes. 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You can just send us your mobile number. And we'll give you a call and we'll sort out your prize. You've won the Carvery for two for the Seaside Pub. On with the tunes. We're going to play Going for Gold.

0: Long train running. That'll be them there, Dubin, me brothers. Now we've got Bungalow. We're not daft, mate. Yeah, we're not daft. Steve, at the farm shop, you've won the car reef for two. Give us a call, drop us a text.
1: Yeah.
0: Kev and Ben, thanks for your donation. We'll see you tonight. You're more than welcome to drop in. If you want to pop in, anyone, you can. More than welcome. Cheryl's just turned up as well. Queensway Claire says, forever trying, never a winner. Keep going. Dinner without washing up remains a dream. Going for gold. What's the prize? I need a prize. Doing housework. Carefully. It's tedious. No prize. Just, you know. Just
1: sponges. How's that?
0: Yeah, yeah. We'll treat you to some sponges. Here we go. Going for gold.
2: Going for gold.
0: Right then. Here we go. The first question is all music based. Who replaced Terry Wogan as the presenter of the Eurovision Song Contest on BBC Television? Who replaced Terry Wogan as the presenter of Eurovision Song Contest on BBC TV? 07510984001. It was the commentator of it, you know? 01705874422. Who replaced Terry Wogan on the Eurovision Song Contest? That is your bronze question.
2: Blue eyes, baby's got.
0: We've heard from Steve, he's going to phone us when he's on a break.

0: to say good morning to Cheryl this morning. She's here with just dropped off some treats and a donation. Thank you very much. That's much appreciated. If you want to donate, go to the BRFM Facebook page. There's a link there to Just Giving, and we're raising funds for Friendly's Touch. We've got a mug to we've got a Friendly's Touch mug. We go,
1: it's nice, it is.
0: Yeah, it's very nice. I'm drinking tea out of mine, and we've got a spare mug. So we're going to, someone can have that, but it'll cost them. Coming up at 12 today. Oh,
1: that's right, yeah, yeah.
0: Oh, no. The musical Wheel of Fortune is here. The musical Wheel of Fortune will be here at 12. So you need to suggest artists to go on the wheel.
1: We've got one so far from Paddy.
0: We've got a few. I've got to put the wrong ones on there yet. There's going to be three wrong ones. And believe me, I'm choosing them. So you can imagine they're absolute wrong ones. So what they're going on, we'll let you know more about that. Just around about...
1: just keep your artists coming
0: around
1: through.
0: Around about 11, yeah. But get your artists coming through and we'll let you know. A bronze question again. Let's give that to you one more time. Who replaced Terry Wogan as the presenter of the Eurovision Song Contest? With commentator, wasn't it, really? So, yeah. And it's not... we're not talking... what's his face? We're not talking Scott Mills. No. And we're not talking Ryland either. Neither were those two. So
1: Neil DeCabbie, obviously.
0: Neil DeCabbie, big fan.
1: Big fan.
0: Big fan. Yeah. Has a Eurovision party every year. Every year. Dresses up as ABBA. As Agnetha, the blonde one. He's never seen anything like it.

0: think the bus says, I'll give you a fiver for the mug.
1: They don't want your numbers.
2: They don't want your name.
1: They don't want my numbers. They don't.
0: If anyone wants to bid a bit more than that, you're more than welcome. £5 for the mug at the moment, the Finley's Touch mug. If you'd like to bid for it, 07510984001, all the money will go to Finley's Touch. Where are we? Getting some good answers for the wall, which is good. The wall of musical misfortune. The wheel. Have you got Anvil getting the bronze question?
3: Yeah,
0: right?
3: He's wrote down.
0: Okay, shall we move on to the gold question? The silver question.
3: That's the one.
0: I mean, we could go to the gold question, but that'd be unfair. No, we'll do silver. Right, here we go. Eyes down for the sliver question.
3: Sliver. Yeah.
0: Sliver. Complete the name of this group. Hootie and the.
3: Yeah.
0: Complete the name of this group. Hootie and the. 07510984001. Cheryl's in trouble with this one, I reckon.
3: Oh, yeah.
0: 01705874422. Hootie and the.
3: She'll probably rhyme it.
0: Hootie and the. That's your silver question. If you know the word that's missing there, Hootie and the. Hootie and the what? Give us a call, drop us a text, and our song, All About Me.

Big thanks to Anonymous for your donation. Ed and Hugo, Jason, I did mention Mary, didn't I? But thank you very much, all of you. We'll see Mary around about midnight and one in the morning. She'll be here. Poultry will be here. Some fella called Poultry's coming in at about 11 o'clock. It's all happening. There's other guests coming a bit later.

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1: Looking around, not too bad on the island. Don't forget, Neat's Court Road closed for works. 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That's how you get in. The A2 is looking slow in Newington, slow in Keycoe Hill, slow in Raynham and slow in Sittingbourne and on the Canterbury Road. On the trains, no delays to report. South Eastern are running bang on time. You are now up to date.
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1: 10:32 on. I forgot to press the button, Dan. You know the one that stopped me. Oh, he's eating. Look. 10:33 now. Good morning. Welcome along. It's Pete here for 36 hours. What could possibly go wrong? Thanks to Mark Tratham from the Sheppey Cricket Club, my cricket club. First team captain. He's made a great donation. Cheers, Mark. Much appreciated. Kim in Pattaya, thank you for you out there in Thailand. Dave in Sheerness, thank you. We've got that mug that we're auctioning. We're adding to the mug. We've now got some iCars goodies on it. We've got iCars scarves in grey and in black, and some BRFM goodies. So if you want to bid for that mug, it stands at £5 at the minute. Let's go a bit more than that, please. £635 raised in the first hour and a half, which is great news for Finley's Touch. And I'm talking to Finley's Touch. Finley's Touch is named after Finley. And Finley's dad, Ben, is on the phone. Good morning, Ben. How are you?
5: I'm fine, thanks, Pete. I hope you're well, mate. And yeah, it's a beautiful day to be doing something crazy, my friend.
1: Well, we're talking of crazy. Couple of weeks ago, we had the We Have Ways Festival, and Finley's Touch were there, and you had your marquee up, and you had the Chukka Chuk game, didn't you?
5: That's right. So Finley introduced us to honking rubber chickens, and since then we have just embraced the chicken, and we use it as a fundraiser. So I mean, every child that we support gets a honking rubber chicken, but also we use it for our fundraisers. So every year at the We Have Ways World War II Festival, we set up a stall where you get to throw a honking rubber chicken at various different sort of situations. So last year to commemorate the D-Day landings, we had German bunkers that you had to throw the chickens into to try and blow them up. And then we've had a Chinook before, where you had to throw a chook into a Chinook.
1: I love that one. Dermot O'Leary had a go at that one, didn't he?
5: Indeed, he did, yeah. And James May normally has a go as well. And this year it was the home front. Yeah, so it was... I'll be very careful how I pronounce this,
6: go on,
5: Peter, but it was Turn the Clucking Lights Out.
6: Yes.
5: And we had a World War II terrorist house that had left its lights on, so you had to be the air raid warden and you had to throw rubber chickens through the windows to turn the lights out.
6: And you had to wear the ARP hat as well, didn't you?
5: You did indeed. Yeah. You did indeed. And the fans of World War II and historians queued up for miles to come and have a go and give us lots of money to throw chickens in. It made loads of money and it was very successful. And luckily, the Luftwaffe never spotted us.
6: No, and I think a lot of that's down to an American gentleman who seemed to be rather taken with it.
5: Absolutely, yes.
6: Yeah. Yeah, there was one American who was very, very enthusiastic.
5: He was. Brian, I think his name was.
6: And
5: he just kept coming back. He wouldn't stop until he turned all the lights out. You're exactly right, Peter. Yeah, he got a bit of tunnel vision on that. But we're very grateful for all the money he gave us.
6: And queuing up, waiting to ever go, was Alex Jones of The One Show and her kids. And they had to wait quite a while whilst he was determined.
5: That is exactly how it happened. And it was lovely. It's always nice to get some celebs down to join in and have a go as well. And, yeah, they were all lovely. And they donated and had good fun giving it a go, which is what it's all about.
6: And that is it. That's the big thing with Finlay's Touch. There's a lot of fun goes into it. Not only at the We Have Ways Fest, but the listeners of the podcast, known as the Independent Company, been marching up and down the country. Loads of marches, which I think have raised around about 30,000 at this. I think it's about 32,000, isn't it?
5: Yep, that's all coordinated by Ant Brentnell, who has managed to inspire everyone to set off marching all over the country and even in other countries as well, all in aid of Finlay's Touch and also with a view to helping fellas get a little bit healthy of mind and body to get out there and enjoy each other's company, and it's a very lovely thing. There was also, of course, there was kit off as well, the model building, World War II model building, Hawaiian shirts.
6: It's just loads of stuff, wasn't there?
5: Was absolutely splendid in the sunshine, and we had all the stall holders who were contributing some of their takings to Finlay's Touch as well, so... Yeah, we've had the most amazing support, especially at We Have Ways, but also throughout the year from individuals and teams and businesses. It's been amazing, all the help that Finlay's Touch is getting.
6: Yeah, all in memory of Finlay. And it's helping that the kids are in hospital, aren't they? And their families, because it can be quite a daunting thing to be in hospital when you're really seriously ill. It's got to be a way of trying lightening the load for not just the youngster that's suffering, but also for their families.
5: That's exactly what we're doing, Peter, yeah. So for Finlay's treatment... he had three stem cell transplants, mainly taking place in an isolation ward at Great Ormond Street. So a parent needs to be with him all the time. You basically have to down tools and look after your child. You go and live with them in their room. There's lots of expenses that you don't especially get much help with. It's quite lonely, so we try to help by... helping with the expenses, so we give some money. Every child gets £500 who's going through cancer treatment, and that's all across South East England now. So that's Surrey, Sussex, Kent and Hampshire. So we will give them £500 for each year of treatment. We'll supply them with a hospital survival bag full of fun things for the child, but as you also mentioned, some helpful things for the parents, such as strong coffee and moisturiser. And we also give a family membership to National Trust, which is important, so families can try and get out when they do have some time. When they do get their child home, the child can't go to indoor places like cinemas or soft plays, so we give them the opportunity to go outside and go exploring, which is something we love doing with Finlay and our lad Jacob as well. So they're little things that we found helpful or things that we needed when we were in hospital that we can now help give to other families. And like I said, we're managing to expand to cover a wide range of England in all of the southeast.
6: Which is fabulous. Who would have thought when you started this little charity, because it's a family-run charity, and you started this, could you imagine the sort of sums you're now getting in?
5: Honestly, Peter, we never had a clue. We started off just supporting the two hospitals that helped Finlay, which was Great Ormond Street and the Royal Alex at Brighton, and we thought that's where what we would do. And like you say, there's just seven of us, but we've got such massive support from everyone all over that we've been able to expand out. We're not resting yet. We're still pushing. Mm. We're looking at opportunities to go further. We're helping more and more families. Sometimes it can be 40-odd families a month. Supporting. Yeah, it can be £20,000 to £25,000 a month, some months. It's so sad that there's these families that are going through what we've been going through, but you know, most of the time it is a good outcome, but it's not always. But we're just so glad that we can help and we can put some smiles on some faces, and we can get the wards honking in victory.
6: Yeah, tormenting the nurses, I understand, is what Finlay got up to, wasn't it, with the chickens?
5: Perhaps a little bit, yeah. especially when they used to creep in and check up on him in the middle of the night and make sure he was asleep, and then he'd give him a honk from under his pillow.
6: Amazing.
5: That used to tickle him quite a lot.
6: Yeah, so it's really good. And we have ways of grasping. Uncle Al, of course, one of the presenters of We Have Ways, that's the pub landlord, Al Murray, who is Finlay's uncle. So very involved in this charity, isn't he?
5: Absolutely. He's our patron. He tells everyone about Finlay and Finlay's Touch as much as he can.
6: Yep.
5: It's been absolutely pivotal in sort of harnessing this band of brothers that we've got supporting us. I think Al and Finlay had a very close bond, and it was Al appreciated that he found someone in his family that he could truly talk about tanks with. Yeah, and he misses him dearly, as we all do, and we just like to tell everyone about him and his spirit and his personality and his fight and his passion, and that's what we have used to drag us up from our being on our knees to make this charity so successful.
6: Yeah, and I think part of the reason that I think it attracts so many adults to get involved is a lot of us have got kids and we've never had any sort of serious medical health problems at all. I've had my godson had leukemia and it came through it, and that was quite scary. The thought of my son, who's now 30, and still today, the thought of my son getting ill, it's horrifying. It's horrifying. So it's so good that out of something so terrible, something so good has come, and it's given us all a lot of the groups around the country, the marching groups, we're all great mates, the lot of us, and we all, you know, the Kent group, we all meet up on a monthly basis, and we're planning next year's Mark. We're going continental next year, Ben.
5: That, honestly, that sounds amazing. I'm going to have to find out some dates for that and try and join you. That sounds brilliant.
6: We're going to retreat to Dunkirk, apparently. That's the plan. So
5: you're going to need some chickens there, mate. I'll bring the chickens.
6: Yeah, we'll definitely need some chickens. That definitely. Ben, so people can donate today. If you go to the BRFM Facebook page, there's a link to the Just Giving, or you can go to Just Giving. You can link directly to Finlay's Touch. Donate there. If you put my name in Just Giving, the fundraiser for Finlay's Touch is there. £645 after just over an hour. Is amazing. Ben, thank you very much, and I look forward to seeing you at some stage somewhere along the line. And Haywards Heath Football Club, you're a sponsor now, aren't you? Or you've got the logo on their shirts.
5: That's right. They've given us some brilliant support. They've put us on their first team shirt, and they raise money for us at the bar every game, and they shake buckets for us. And they also helped promote us on ITV Meridian.
6: I was going to come to this.
5: Getting nominated, yeah. So Haywards Heath Town promoted us for that. which has helped push our awareness up even more. So, yeah, it's great to have the local football team that's literally a stone's throw from our back garden. They're right behind us as well.
6: So you've got a Pride of Britain award for the Meridian TV, from Meridian TV, haven't you? Are you through to the do you now go forward to the, sort of the national awards as well?
5: That's exactly how it happens. Yeah, we got nominated by a friend of ours called John Fox, and we'd had the honour of supporting his son who went through treatment and is now recovered. We're so pleased about.
6: Yeah.
5: So he nominated us. And we ended up being put forward by ITV Meridian East. And yeah, we won that. They surprised me and Nikki at work, where we both work for the ambulance service. They ambushed us and came out with their camera crew and said, congratulations. We've now got a night out in London where we get

0: family, because it is a family affair. Ben, thank you very much. Hopefully we can raise a few more quid for you over the next 34 and a half hours. Yes, about 34 hours nearly. So, Ben, thanks for chatting to us.
1: Peter, thank you. You're such good fundraiser for us. You're such good egg. Thank you so much to you and your listeners and all your team there. And, yeah, Finley's Touch is very grateful for all your support.
0: Cheers, Ben. Thank you.
1: Thank you, mate.

0: Miley Cyrus. Big thanks to Ben for coming on. He's tuned in. Have a great day, Ben. I know he's off today. Texter 8883 says, inspirational chat, sending love. And Trisha says, what a great chat. Thank you. The Wheel of Names for after 12. It's got some songs on it. We need some more artists for the Wheel of Names. 07 510 984 001, 01 795 874 22. So on there at the moment, well, we've got three wrong'uns, haven't we, Dan?
1: Yeah.
0: I'm going to tell you what the three wrong'uns are, so we need some good stuff. The three wrong'uns are, we've got the Wurzels.
1: Ah! Is that for me just to travel away?
0: We've got John Inman.
1: Yeah. You ain't picked what one yet, though, have you?
0: And we've got William Shatner.
1: Oh, I know what that one is.
0: Now, the more good songs we have on the Wheel of Fortune for after 12, the more chance we've got of getting away with not playing any of the CAC.
1: Yeah.
0: And that's what we're here for, not playing the CAC, to be honest. We.
1: I don't know what he puts.
0: Foo Fighters 2316.
1: That's my brother, yeah.
0: To put the Foo Fighters on.
1: Yeah.
0: Foo Fighters. So don't forget, we've got this mug here. And we've now got some BRFM goodies to go with it. And we've got a couple of iCard scarf. And it's a Finley's Touch mug. And we want to auction it. It's £5 at the moment.
1: Make it a tenner.
0: You're bidding a tenner. Thank you very much. Dan's bid a tenner. Do you want to advance? Any advances on a tenner, please? Thanks very much to the following. Mr. Toomey's donated. Larry and Mark.
1: It's payday, Trayton, isn't it?
0: Yeah, Larry and Mark Trayton, thank you very much for your donations for Finley's Touch. But all the excitement, we forgot to give you the gold question. Here we go. Going for gold. Oh, here we go. We're going for glod. Right, here we go. Let's go through the three questions. The first question, who replaced Tommy Wogan as the commentator of the Eurovision Song Contest on BBC? Complete the name of the group. Hootie and the. I mean, somebody else is filth. Gold question. Which jazz pianist and band leader won a total of 14 Grammys and has a bridge in Washington, D.C. bearing his name? Oh, that's a mouthful, isn't it? Which jazz pianist and band leader won a total of 14 Grammy Awards and has a bridge in Washington, D.C. bearing his name? 01705874422. You can text 07510984001. Which jazz pianist and band leader won a total of 14 Grammy Awards and has a bridge in Washington, D.C. bearing his name? That's your gold question. Fire away. We'll probably give you the answer after 11. We're going to spill this over to after 11, I suspect.

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1: From the Sky News Centre at 11, more than 20,000 Glasgow council workers are going to be fired and rehired on new contracts. It affects virtually everyone working for Scotland's biggest local authority, which says it's necessary to address unequal pay. Around 1 in 10 will see wages fall. Here's our reporter, Conor Gillies.
2: I've been chatting to one source who works here in the city in social care, and they are saying that some in their team are facing a pay cut of 20%. We're talking £9,000. Pounds a year. Unions are absolutely furious. They're saying this is a shoddy deal.
1: An inquest has heard a three-year-old boy found dead in a lake in Suffolk had left a playground through a gap in the fence. Noah Woods went missing in Brantham last week, prompting a huge search. A police service says it suffered a cyber attack. The Dafydd Powys Force says it's caused disruption to some non-emergency systems and could have led to staff information being accessed or compromised. It's receiving support from cyber security specialists. An anti-migrant activist is due in court today after a dinghy with a rescue worker on board was slashed in the English Channel. The 37-year-old, known as Danny Tomo, is charged with criminal damage. Donald Trump and China's president have enjoyed a lavish White House dinner, but the state visit's been light on announcements. Xi Jinping was joined at the banquet by a number of leading tech bosses. And some Oasis fans have already secured seats to see Noel and Liam on tour next year. They had to register and hope they got a code to be able to buy tickets. Music journalist Paul Stokes says the system should work.
3: They're selling portions of the tickets in these windows, so not all the tickets go on sale in one go. So if you get a code today, you can get some tickets, but say you get a code for Sunday at a particular time frame, there will still be tickets available. So the idea is actually to reduce the amount of people going on at one go and also limit it so that it's fans and it's real people, not scammers.
1: It's after hours of queues and complaints of surging prices last year. And that's the latest. I'm Tanya Snuggs.
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5: It's widely fine with good sunny spells. Once the low cloud breaks, cloud builds in the late afternoon. Very warm in the sunshine. Your maximum temperature, 27 degrees.
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0: The Killers, Mr. Brightside, saw Brandon Flowers and pretty much The Killers at the Hop Farm many years ago. Brandon Flowers did all his solo stuff, and then the band came on and blew us all away with that. Absolutely amazing. Mr. Brightside, by this time tomorrow, I'll be Mr. Anything But Bright. I'll be Mr. My Word, he's got the ump. 7 minutes past 11. I'm here for 36 hours. It's a long show today.
1: You've done two.
0: Yes.
1: Keep your artists coming through for the Wheel of Fortune as well. We still need some more. William Shatner.
0: Yeah. So, we've got the Wheel of Fortune. We've got John Inman, William Shatner, and the Wurzels.
1: Yeah.
0: And the Wurzels is not one of the Wurzels' regular songs. Oh, they've covered. So they've done a cover.
1: Yeah.
0: They've done a cover. Also, the mug stands at £12. You could. It's a Finley's Touch mug. We're auctioning it off. We'll auction it off over the next 24 hours or so. It stands at £12 at the moment. You get the mug. You get some BRFM goodies. You get some...
1: iCars merch.
0: iCars merch. A couple of scarves and a beanie.
1: Yeah.
0: The scarves are in grey and black. So I might take one to Australia, Neil.
1: What, the beanie?
0: No, the scarf. It'll be cold, won't it? I mean, it's December.
1: Yeah, he forgot about
0: it. It's going to be cold in Australia.
1: With a beanie, because, I mean, you had your ears.
0: I'll wear it at the cricket.
1: That's a good thought.
0: At the Boxing Day Test match I'm going to.
1: Yes.
0: Yeah. So, the mug is standing at £12 at the moment. If you'd like to bid for it, you can. We've got some guests coming over the course of the weekend. My old friend Liz Coward will be here tomorrow. She's a historian. We'll be talking some military stuff tomorrow. Changi Prison. Tonight at 7 o'clock, there's a guy called Andy Aitchison coming on. He's brilliant. And we've also got Paul Reed. No, Andy's at 8. Paul Reed is at 7. I think 6 or 7. Yeah, I've got them written down somewhere. Paul Reed is here. He's a World War II and World War I historian. If you've ever watched a World War I documentary, you will know Paul Reed. Trust me. He's coming on the chat because it's the anniversary of Arnhem. So we're going to chat Arnhem with Andy Aitchison. We're going to talk about the Highland Division. And hopefully Dr. Peter Caddick-Adams, PCA. We're just sorting a time out later tonight because he's at a conference. So he'll be here. I've got friends joining me this evening. And
1: some
0: then
1: bloke called Porchy.
0: Some fella called Porchy said he's going to come. So hopefully we'll get Porchy in. And also, who else have we got? Dan and Mary will be here in the wee small hours, about 1 a.m.
1: Yeah.
0: I'd understand Mary will be clutching a traditional curry.
1: Yeah, it's obligatory.
0: It's obligatory curry.
1: Yeah.
0: Thank you for your donations. Let's see who else has donated. Anvil, thank you very much for your donation. I've already done Larry and Mr. Toomey himself, but thank you very much, Anvil. That is much appreciated. Every penny counts. If you can't get onto Just Giving and you want to drop into the studio, we've got a pot. And
1: it's
0: thank
1: massive,
0: you, Cheryl, for your donation. Cheryl's left us an envelope with some money in, so we've got a pot, and we like to stuff some money in there if you can. Even if you've got some loose change lying around, bring it up. If you can, bring it up. Right, the gold question before we move on with the next tune, and I'm going to give you the answer shortly. Which jazz pianist and band leader won a total of 14 Grammy Awards and has a bridge in Washington, D.C. Bearing his name? Francis Scott, it's not him. It is not, where's the other, it's not Billy Brooklyn.
1: Or Herbie.
0: Or Dave Goldengate. Or Herbie Hancock.
1: I see where they're going though.
0: Yeah, if it was in London, you'd go for someone like John Tower, or someone called Eddie London, or
1: Vince Vauxhall.
0: Vince Vauxhall, Wally Waterloo, Rancid Richmond. Anyway, which
1: don't say Hampton. Something to do with Hampton.
0: No, let's not go there. Which jazz pianist? And I know a jazz called on the guitar.
1: All right.
0: I just called to say, I love you. That's it. Which jazz pianist and a band leader won a total of 14 Grammy Awards and has a bridge in Washington, D.C. bearing his name? Do not expect me to be this lively in 24 hours. We'll give you the answer after this from the Boobtown Rats. Like Clockwork. And don't forget, we need your choice of artist for the Wheel of Musical Misfortune. We don't want to be playing William Shatner, John Inman, or the Wurzels. We want to play your choice of artist.

0: I'm not playing that yet because I pressed the wrong button. It's all confusing. Here we go. Let's play this. Right, here we go. Let's do the answers for you. The questions were... question number bronze. Who replaced Terry Wogan? It was Graham Norton. Hootie and the Blowfish. Which jazz pianist and band leader won a 14 Grammy Awards and has a breach? It's Duke Ellington.
1: Yeah.
0: Duke Ellington. Who's got bronze? Anyone got a bronze?
2: The Rewind King, Ian James. We've got a confession to make to you soon anyway.
0: Yeah, go on. No, that's fine.
2: Okay. Sarah Icars, Kim and Cinnamon, Carol and Peter Minster, Mrs. Whitstable.
0: Are these silvers?
2: These are bronze.
0: Oh, right. What all you right. Quite a few bronze.
2: Yeah. And Mrs. Whitstable and Stan and Bet. Sliver,
0: yeah.
2: Queensway Claire, me brother Ed, and Cheryl at the Willows.
0: Who's got a glod? Gold.
2: Glod. Kim and Batea, Trisha, Anvil, Neil the Cabbage, Pete Lumpway, Larry, dear Larry, Playmaster, and Dan in Queenborough. I think that's it.
0: Yeah, did you get Flea and Dano only got a silver, didn't they?
2: Well, see. Yeah, okay, we'll upgrade into a silver.
0: Oh, no, that's bronze. James, bronze. Yeah, it's just bronze. Yeah, no, it's just bronze.
2: Oh, bronze.
0: The answer, of course, to the Duke Ellington. So we're going to play this. Because we're that original.
2: Yeah.

0: Paymaster says, where's Duke of Ellington take a train? I don't have it. I'm also. I had a very rough time. Jazz is, does, no. I'm not a fan of jazz. My stepfather rather liked jazz. It's a long story, but he used to play jazz at the dining room table. And I hated it ever since. Absolutely detested it. Well, you know, traditional jazz, you know, that sort of, yeah.
1: Yeah.
0: Thanks to Shaz and Mickey many months for your donation, and I said Anvil earlier as well. Thanks very much. We're now up to £715. We're hoping to have World War II author, historian, and We Have Ways podcast presenter James Holland with us in the next hour and a half, 2 hours possibly, so stay tuned for that. What we thought, though, is let's do, because we haven't got time for Danagram, because it takes about an hour. And we just haven't got time. We could do it after one, I suppose. We could do one after one.
1: Yeah, I'm here till two.
0: All right, we'll do one. We'll do a Danagram at once. You better work one out.
1: I've got one in my head.
0: Oh, you're a good man. So we're going to do a first line music challenge. So this is the first line from a song, and yeah, the first line. That's too long, isn't it?
1: That's better.
0: Yeah. You're so hot, teasing me.
1: Yeah.
0: That's the first line. You're so hot, teasing me. Ladies, it's not me talking to you, it's just the song lyric, you know? How you doing? You're so hot, teasing me. What's that the first line to? 07-510-984-001. You're so hot, teasing me. We also want... we'll talk more about that in a moment, actually. I've got the Mavericks heading your way, and before them, Murray Wilson from 1982. Just what I always wanted. Let's go. Steady now.

0: We're still looking for your artist for the musical Wheel of Fortune. Yeah. We don't want to be playing William Shatner, John Inman, or the Wurzels. You choose an artist, we'll stick them on the wheel, won't we, Dan?
1: We will.
0: Yep. We will.
1: We will.
0: We will.
1: This has got to last for another 30 plus.
0: I know, it's not going well, is it?

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1: Yes, do please discover them. Looking around the island, it's not too bad. A little bit busy around the train station, but then it always is, isn't it, really? We do have Neat's Court Road closed for works. Access to Screwfix. Entry is via the Shell garage at the Aviator end, so always go for the Aviator end. Looking around on the A249, there's a joke there somewhere, and I'm not doing it. The A249 is looking good. The A2 is slow in Raynham, slow in London Road in Newington, Keycole Hill in both directions as well. On the train, Southeastern are reporting all the trains are working, which is great news. You're now up to date with the travel. We'll do some more. Well, we can be bothered, really, let's be honest.
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0: Right, let me have a look. We're that organised this morning.
3: I could have got that ready for you.
0: Talk amongst yourselves a moment while I sort my stuff out.
3: What about you, the one that you're doing right now?
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0: Right. that first line music quiz. Here we go. The first line music quiz. You're so hot teasing me. You're so hot teasing me. Now, I'm being told in my ear that we may have Mr. Al Murray on at about lunchtime.
3: Oh, nice.
0: At 12 o'clock. So, yes. So that's possibly to come. You're so hot teasing me. You're so hot teasing me. The opening line of which song? If you think you know, give us a call, drop us a text. Still sending your artists for after the doobie at the WhatsApp.

0: there's a song you want me to play. I can't. I'll try and play it, but to guarantee that I'll play it, go and make a donation on the Just Giving page. Put your name and the song you want to hear, and I'll definitely play it. I don't really say no to many, but you know, but it, you know, it'd be nice. But if not, just make a donation. If you want to come into the studio, we've got a jar here that we're going to fill up with pounds, pennies, and notes, anything. If you've only got 50p or a pound, doesn't matter. It's 50p or a pound. It gets something.
1: Of course.
0: So please. We should be speaking to the pub landlord very shortly. We're not sure. It's sometime around 12, we're told.
1: Yeah.
0: We've got the musical Wheel of Fortune. These timings are a bit loose because, yeah. And we've also, after one, we're playing...
1: Danagram. Yes.
0: We've got a Danagram. It's a beauty today. Absolute beauty. I'm involved, so it's a bit risky. Right, we'll give you the answer to that music quiz, the opening lyric. And that lyric is, "You're so hot, teasing me." We'll tell you what the answer is after this.
1: Oh!
0: No, bad news. She's going out with a fella.
1: She's got an Ella fella?
0: She's got a fella, yeah. So it was. Yeah, she recorded.
1: It won't last.
0: That's what I said. Until she meets me, it won't last. Because I am Ella's fella.

0: So Ella is dating another country musician.
1: It's not that Chris
0: Stapleton, is it? No, it's someone I've never heard of.
2: Okay.
0: Yeah, so it'll end in tears. So
2: of course it will. Always does.
0: See, what'll happen is it'll end in tears and she'll run into my arms. That's how I see it happening.
2: Might be because of that new aftershave.
0: Is it? Oh, yeah. Let's not do that one. It's too early for that one. It's a bit too early for that one. Mine's 9 o'clock somewhere. Anyway, yeah. So we give you the lyric. The lyric was, first line was, you're so hot teasing me. Who got it right, Mr. Toomey?
2: Dan in Queenborough was first in, followed by Anvil. Dear Larry, Pete and Halfway, Gary the Cabby, Millie Molly and the Paymaster. I don't know what Angry's answer was, though. There, what's he say?
0: I don't know.
2: Yeah, anyway.
0: Well done, all of you. You've all got the answer right. Those of you who've got it right, correct. It was this.
3: Does your mother know? Does she know? Have you told your mother?
0: ABBA. Take us back to 1979. We're gonna start the Wheel of Fortune just after 12.
2: Yeah.
0: But we could get interrupted by a pub landlord. Well, that's what we've been told.
2: That'd be good.
0: Yeah.

Does your mother know, Abba? It's 36 hours here on BRFM in aid of Finley's Tux. If you'd like to make a donation, go to the BRFM Facebook page or my Facebook page. There's a link there for the Just Giving page. Failing that, you can nip into the studio and drop a few quid in here. We've got a jar which we'll collect into. Got some great tunes, some great guests coming up over the next, well, it's 33 hours now. 3 hours in. Big thanks to Dan for joining me this morning. Staying an extra hour today so we can play Danagram after one. We've got the musical Wheel of Fortune. We've just added another one. Thanks very much to Viking Mum for your suggestion. That's on the list. The news at 12 is coming, as is the Pub Landlord at some stage. And James Holland sometime today. We think the Pub Landlord, it could go either way.

0: 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I'm here till 9 o'clock tomorrow night. Just let that sink in.
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2: From the Sky News Centre at midday, an inquest has heard how a three-year-old child went missing before being found dead in a pond in Suffolk. The family of Noah Woods has also paid tribute to the happy, cheeky boy. Matt Steele has more.
3: A coroner's been told Noah left a playground through a gap in the fence last week. A relative had tried to follow but couldn't keep up. It prompted a search involving hundreds of volunteers. Meanwhile, his family has described how he brought joy and, despite having delayed speech, was just starting to find his little voice. His mum's urged parents to hold their children a little tighter.
2: Far-right activist Danny Tomo has pleaded not guilty after a video appeared to show him slashing at a dinghy in the English Channel. Supporters have gathered outside Basingstoke Magistrates Court, including fellow activist Tommy Robinson. 23,000 workers at Glasgow City Council are being fired and rehired after talks with unions over an equal pay dispute broke down. It will affect all non-teaching staff, with around 1 in 10 seeing their wages reduced, in some cases by almost £11,000 a year. Unison says it's a shoddy deal, but Colin Edgar from the local authority says it's needed to end a discriminatory pay structure.
4: All of the people will be re-engaged. It will not affect their continuity of service. It won't affect their pensions. Their contract will change at midnight on the 31st of December, but we value the work that people do, and people in this city need those people doing that work.
2: A police force has been hit by a cyber attack which may have resulted in staff information being compromised. The David Powis force says the incidents caused disruption to some non-emergency systems. Experts say a new brain tumour test could reduce diagnosis rates from weeks to days. It's claimed the rapid DNA analysis has the potential to transform treatment. And Taylor Swift's addressed critics of her relationship with husband Travis Kelce in a new song named after his hometown. The lyrics in Cleveland say, "Hate all you like, this is the love of my life." That's the latest. I'm Tanya Snuggs.
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0: Welcome along, 2 minutes past 12. We're raising money today for Fiddler's Touch. 36 hours. I'm here till 9 o'clock tomorrow night. One of the reasons is it's Finlay. Finlay's Uncle Al is on the phone. His Uncle Al being Al Murray. Good afternoon now, Al.
5: It's afternoon. How are you?
0: Yeah, apparently there's a Hawker Hurricane flying over the island as we speak. That's amazing.
5: Oh, hey, fantastic.
0: Isn't that... what timing is that, Al?
5: It's perfect timing, but that's hurricanes. They always turn up exactly when you need them.
0: Don't they just? How you doing, mate? You're back on tour at the moment, aren't you?
5: Yes, yeah. We were in Peterborough last night. We're in Fareham tonight. It's sort of rolling on now. We're back at it properly.
0: And you're in Canterbury tomorrow night, and some of the...
5: that's right.
0: The Kent Buffs, some of my friends, the Kent Buffs are coming to see you.
5: Brilliant!
0: There's quite a few of them in the audience. I don't think they're in the front four rows though.
5: Okay. Well, I'll make sure to flick visa them or whatever they want. Yeah.
0: Now, listen, Fiddler's Touch. It's growing and growing, and a big part of that is the We Have Ways podcast, isn't it? And the listeners.
5: Yeah. I mean, it's the listeners, and what's amazing about it is, you know, we never asked anyone to do this. People have mobilised themselves and rallied around the charity completely spontaneously, and it's the most extraordinary thing. You know, we spend our time pinching ourselves. We can't believe it.
0: Yeah, no, we had Ben on about an hour and a half ago, and from such a small, from such a horrible, horrible thing to happen to any parent, and he was saying you and Finlay were quite close because of your World War II connection, but it's just a horrible thing. But for something to live on in Ben's memory, in Finlay's memory, it's just amazing, isn't it?
5: Well, yeah, I mean, it is. And you know, it is that thing of trying to make something good out of something horrendous. And it's a way of remembering Finn, but it's also a way of, to be honest, it's a way of celebrating life and saying life goes on and what can we do with it? You know, how can we make the most of it and make something special of things? So, and it is amazing because at our festival, at the Weird Ways Festival, you know, there's the Hawaiian shirt thing. When you've got all these people dressed in horrible Hawaiian shirts, really like criminal outfits, but it brings this colour and it brings life to celebration of you know, Finley's sort of larrikin spirit. It's a really, really special thing. And again, like, we never put anyone up to any of this. It's been completely spontaneous. And that makes it all the more special, I think.
0: I think those of us who take part in all the events, all the marches, because we have the marches for Finley, we're just going out for a march. There may be a drink somewhere along the line as well.
5: Yeah, you know.
0: And we have a nice walk. And the bus walk this year was along the coast of, on the south coast down at Greatstone and New Romney and Dungeness, where there's a whole heap of history. And I think you joined us on the first one we did. When we went past, well, I didn't get quite all the way, obviously, but we went past various bits, all sorts of World War II places. It's great. Yeah. So we're not only are we walking with good friends, and they are good mates now, those people.
5: Yeah.
0: We're also learning a little bit and just having a great time.
5: Yeah. Well, I did the Clacton march with the Essex guys this year, and there's a ton of history to see there too if you're so inclined. So it's a bit of everything really, and also the sort of camaraderie, because that's the other thing that came with the podcast when we got going and when it really took off in the pandemic. You know, there's a lot of people who and they say this to me still now, and I sort of don't know what to do when people say this. They say, you know, the pandemic was a difficult, lonely time, and listening to you, it felt like I wasn't alone. It felt like we had friends, and to see that extend itself out. Through the podcast and then through the charity as well. It's really, to be honest, for want of a better word, from my point of view, it's humbling. You know, because in the end, the podcast is me and a mate waffling on about the thing we're interested in, which we'd be doing anyway if no one was listening.
0: Yeah.
5: If I'm honest with you, you know, you try and stop me and Jim Holland talking about the Second World War, but the fact that other people felt a connection through that, and then that they've used that connection to do this fundraising is amazing. It's incredible, and it like I say, humbling. And I always feel sort of faintly not embarrassed, but when people go, oh, you know, we wouldn't be doing this without you, I'm like, oh God, thanks. But like, thanks, I should be thanking you because you're the people who've rallied around this cause. It's just amazing. It's an amazing thing to have happened.
0: And without the podcast and the fundraising, we would never have had the conversation that I witnessed 2 weeks ago with you, with James May, discussing modelling, Airfix modelling, which I love.
5: Yeah.
0: And it was just the greatest. Just sat there and it was like, this is definitely my tribe here, right here.
5: Well, you know what? I'm in my what I call my art room right now.
0: Yeah.
5: With kits in front of me, and I've been building like mad since we had that session and talked about it, because it really fired me up to go back to the hobby and have some fun.
0: I've got a Spitfire sitting waiting for me to finish the painting. The painting.
5: There you go.
0: See,
5: there you go. Right. Yeah.
0: And then I'm onto an M4 Sherman.
5: Mm. Lovely. Well, I've put the finishing touches to a Churchill tank. So, you know, it's never ending. And that was a really great chat. And James is such an interesting guy. You know, he talked about how he learned about aircraft for making Airfix models. Yeah. It wasn't just like a snotty boy's hobby, you know, snotty nosed boy's hobby. It was a thing that equipped him for life, you know, and an understanding of aircraft and engineering and all the stuff that he's known for. So, I mean, it was such a great session. That tent, we have, I don't know, 1,200, we have 1,800, nearly 2,000 people in that tent, all hanging on every word he was saying about blinking Airfix. It was incredible.
0: Absolutely. I mean, I thought it's not going to be that. Is it really in the big? Is that going to work? Because it's James May and you. But I'm thinking, oh, really? And to be in there, and it was absolutely jam-packed.
5: Yeah.
0: And then I think I saw you, I was Because I volunteer at We Are Ways. It was my third year of volunteering. And I've got to tell you, that group of people, when you never get a moment's trouble with anyone at all. It is just so easy to
5: do. No, it's a great... It is a great vibe, Pete. It really is. And a really friendly vibe. And we, Jim and I, know that basically... We've got, because people have said this to a lot, that they feel like they know us, they feel like they're part of something.
0: Yeah.
5: So that, that's the atmosphere, that's the vibe there, and it's an amazing thing to be part of. I mean, I got to say, and I've yet to meet anyone I don't like, and there's that old saying, if the person in the group. If they're in your group, there isn't an idiot, then it's probably you.
0: Yeah.
5: Well, it may well be me, but just the friendliness, the vibe, the openness to the conversation, the appetite for the subject, all those things are really amazing at the festival. And like I say, they're reflected in the way people have embraced this fundraising, like you're doing now. It's amazing.
0: Yeah, I mean, I just wanted to do something because my son, bless him, he's 30 now, and never had. He's never been ill, and you just sit and you think, how would I feel if it was my son? So we want to make sure all of us in the IC want to make sure that those families and those youngsters that are going through such a tough time have a little bit of pressure, even if it's just a honking chicken to get them to make.
5: Yeah,
0: them
5: well,
0: laugh.
5: I mean, I think they honking chicken. If you're a nurse, it's probably funny a bit at the time.
0: Yeah, for a while. It's amazing what a bunch of geeks can do. Your description, nerds and geeks.
5: Yes, nerds, geeks, people who otherwise find themselves talking to themselves about the subject. And suddenly, I mean, I met enough people over the weekend during the festival. People coming up to me and saying, I thought. If I try and talk about this at work, no one wants to listen. But here, I'm surrounded by people who love it as much as I do. I feel I've found my tribe, and that's what it's like.
0: It is. Because I got into it because I was looking... it must have been around before the pandemic. I was looking into my my uncle's... my uncle was killed on the Gothic Line in 1944, and I was looking into his, and I was just running out of places to look for items. And I stumbled across your podcast, and then I heard about this IC, so I joined the Kent Buffs, and since then the amount of money has cost me in books and models. It's you and James have cost me an absolute fortune.
5: I mean what is amazing is that the bookshop that we have at the festival, the week, and it's Coles, it's an independent bookshop from Biston, and he's a fantastic bloke, Nigel Cole, who stands up a bookshop once a year for us. That bookshop is the busiest, first square feet is the busiest bookshop in Britain over that weekend.
0: Amazing.
5: Because, and what's amazing as well is it's authors who will never get, and this is with due respect to them and nothing to do with them, really, it's to do with the book-selling public. Authors who will never get within a whiff of a Sunday Times bestseller list or whatever.
0: Yeah.
5: But there they are with a queue of people wanting their autograph, treating them like they're rock stars, and it's a wonderful thing to be part of.
0: But for us, they are our rock stars.
5: Yeah. Exactly.
0: I've got Paul Reed on this evening, and I've got Andy Aitchison, and hopefully Peter Caddick Adams as well later. To talk to Andy Aitchison, and Paul's one of the Kent IC, so that's good. But to be talking to Andy, who I think he does a brilliant podcast as well.
5: Yeah.
0: I'm really looking forward to chatting to him this evening about the Lowland, the Highland Division.
5: Yeah, the Lowland Division, yeah.
0: Yeah, I just can't wait.
5: Yeah, well, he's one of those people, who when the podcast came along, sort of has run with the ball and has made it into a big part of his life. And it really is, it's been really amazing to see people do that, to see people become, as engaged with it as they possibly can be. And, Andy and I talk all the time because if I've got a thing I want to know about that basically involves the Royal Engineers because he's a former corporal in the Sappers.
0: Yeah, you outrank him these days, though, don't you?
5: I do outrank him, that means he has to answer my calls. Right, but basically, I can say, what does this mean? And he goes, well, I think, it's that, because his speciality was airfields as well. Yeah. So he had a really interesting speciality when he was in. So, it's all this stuff. It's all just, is so fascinating.
0: It is.
5: And the podcast has obviously, like, captured a load of people's imagination, and then with the charitable stuff on top of it. So it's just it's an amazing thing to be part of, Pete. Really incredible.
0: Now, while I've got you, I've got two suggestions for the festival. Build a Bailey Bridge.
5: Yeah.
0: Get that built over a weekend. Surely.
5: Yeah.
0: You can pull some strings with the engineers. And the other thing was, as you were talking about bringing on new historians.
5: Yes.
0: I on the Saturday morning, I think it was, or it might have been the Friday, I went to the Enter stage and watched young Tom, the 12-year-old.
5: Yes.
0: And he was brilliant. Really, really good.
5: He did a good job.
0: He had some American visitors. The American guys were there, Joe McManus and his. They thoroughly enjoyed it. Yeah, he did very well.
5: Oh, brilliant. That's amazing.
0: It'd be great if we could have more youngsters on the Enter stage, on that little stage, maybe on a morning. There you go.
5: Noted. I like what you're doing here, though, Pete. You're getting in early with your suggestion. Because what we find sometimes is, like, come July, people go, how about you do this? You're like,
0: bit late,
5: that time of year as well is deadly for people making suggestions because everyone goes on holiday.
0: Yeah, so Bailey Bridge, more youngsters, because you've got the example of George Hoad who and chats as well, listeners who suddenly are now historians.
5: Yeah, it's amazing, and George says the same thing. You know, as a teenager, he didn't know who he could talk to about it, and suddenly the festival appears in front of him. You know, the podcast appears in front of him. He's like, "Oh right, okay, this is all possible." He interviewed my dad as well for one of his talks, which was very good. So, which was very flattering for my old man that someone's interested.
0: Yeah, I missed that one, unfortunately. Your dad, I'd love to talk to him about the PWE. That's one of my pet subjects. But I tell you what, I was impressed with on Saturday morning. I used to work at the National Maritime Museum.
5: Right.
0: And there was a guy there, one of the curators that I got on quite well with, and he taught me how to sail. And I hadn't seen him for 20 years. And I saw him wandering around the site Friday morning, Brian Lavery. What a man.
5: Oh, brilliant. Brian was amazing. I did the session with him, and it was absolutely incredible. What a guy he is.
0: Oh, he's lovely. He's got a very dry sense of humour. It's there, but if you're not careful, he'll get you.
5: He was fantastic. He did this amazing thing about midshipmen in the Navy and about their record books, which was so fascinating. And, you know, another one of those things. No one knows about that, but they do now, you know.
0: Excellent. Well, good. Listen, Al, I'm going to let you go because you've got to travel. And good luck tonight and good luck on Sunday with the Buffs in Canterbury.
5: Thank you.
0: Have a great show. And keep doing the podcast. Keep that coming. What have we got? Have we got any more walking the grounds to look forward to? That's my other question.
5: There's a load of stuff. There's a second Normandy film coming up.
0: Brilliant.
5: There's just a sort of a trickle of things, and we've a new thing where Jim and I watch the newsreel, the Pathé newsreel, week by week.
0: Mm.
5: So you can see that you can see the way the propaganda unfolds as the war progresses, because obviously if you're the Allies, you get off to quite a bad start.
0: Yeah.
5: So there's the you know, digesting the fact that it hasn't really worked out is very interesting in the archive. You know, we're very fortunate that the Pathé news people are weirdly in the same building as our producers, as Goalhanger, by sheer happenstance. So we have access to their archive, and they're letting us work our way through it. And it's so interesting because you know, the way the narrative is shaped, the way the story is told, the way the public find out what's happening, it's all there because you had to go to the cinema or buy a paper to get the news. You know, there was no telly, there was nothing on your iPhone or any of that modern hoo-ha. So it's pretty interesting in that regard.
0: I've got a book that's based on government papers where they did sort of focus groups and lots of research, and it covers the Battle of Britain period, and it tells you what the rumours are that are going around the country, and also how people are reacting to different speeches on the BBC by politicians, and it's really fascinating to read.
5: The mass observation stuff is amazing. It's really, really interesting, and that, you know, We think we're modern because we know we monitor public opinion, but those people were inventing that whole idea.
0: Yeah.
5: Inventing the techniques and methods. And those mass observation people, sometimes they just sit in a pub and listen to what people are talking about.
0: It's not a bad thing.
5: And then they
0: write
5: it up.
0: It's
5: pretty agreeable.
0: Well, I mean, it's how the podcast started. You two of you sitting in a pub chatting World War II, and you just took it a little bit further.
5: Yeah. Yeah, exactly, yeah.
0: It is. Yeah. Al, thank you very much. Good luck with the rest of the tour. And the We Have Ways pod is available to download. And also the website, the YouTube page is the website as well, isn't there?
5: Yes, it's We Have Ways to Make You Talk. So that's where you'll find us. And yeah. One way or another, you'll gravitate to us. And again, Pete, thanks for this today.
0: It's
5: amazing
0: problem.
5: What you're doing. It's astonishing, really. You know, it's guys like you and all of the IC, and also all the people, you know, because I know who all the organisers are, but I don't know who absolutely everyone that comes and all the marches are. So you know, I've got to thank them as well.
0: We have fun doing it. Al, thank you. Have a great weekend.
5: Pleasure, mate.
0: Cheers.
5: Yeah,
0: we'll play you Genesis now, I think.
5: Go on.
0: I know what I like in your wardrobe, because I know you do like a bit of Genesis. Cheers, Al.
5: Yeah, mate.

It's 1 o'clock and time for lunch. Bum-da-dum-dee-dum. When the sun beats down and I lie on the bench, I can always hear them.

0: Genesis, I Know What I Like in Your Wardrobe, which will be the dangly bits, you know, the tassels, that one, that outfit, you know?
1: If you say so.
0: Oh, yeah, it's always the one with the tassels.
1: It's great to hear from Al.
0: Yes, it's going to be cool. We'll be talking to James Holland at some stage.
1: Yeah.
0: It's pushed things back, so we're going to do the Wheel of Fortune for an hour, so at 1:30 we'll do it too, and then at 1:30
1: Danagram
0: out there till 2:30. Dan's going to hang around till then. At some stage we will have
1: James
0: Holland.
1: Yeah.
0: Amongst others. And thanks for everyone who's sending some great messages. Don't forget, you can donate if you want to, by going to Just Giving and putting my name in, Peter Finch, Finley's Touch, and we're standing at £715 at the moment, which is great.
1: Yeah.
0: The mug is at £12. Steve the Bus is the highest. So we've got this Finley's Touch mug, which we want to try and auction off over the course of the next 24 hours. So we've got the Finley's Touch mug. It's got a couple of iCars scarves, a beanie from iCars, and some BRFM bits. And I'm going to throw in a bottle of red, really good bottle of red wine.
1: Oh, well, £15 for me now, then.
0: That's £15. There we go. We're at £15. A bottle of red.
1: Steve doesn't drink anyway, so I think I've won it.
0: There's plenty. We've got 24 hours.
1: Yeah,
0: we're going to sell it by 12 o'clock tomorrow, I think.
1: Lovely.
0: By 12 o'clock. So you've got till then. And now the musical Wheel of Fortune, my gentlemen.
1: Ladies, you haven't done this in a while.
0: Ladles and jelly spoons. I'll tell you what we haven't done for a while, and we're going to do it. We haven't done it since Pat passed away, but I think it's due.
1: Yes.
0: We're going to do the Island's Anthem at some
1: stage. Of course.
0: So let's spin the wheel. There are three wrong-ons. The Wurzels, William Shatner, and
1: John Inman.
0: Mm. And we've got the Pet Shop Boys. Who asked for the Pet Shop Boys?
1: Ian James.
0: Oh.
1: Now, the confession.
0: Go on.
1: So we had breakfast around about 9 o'clock this morning.
0: No, don't confess. Oh, don't tell him that we had a bacon sandwich.
1: Yeah,
0: don't mention it to him.
1: And don't tell him that the fact that he brought up two sausage and onion baguettes or whatever.
0: Very nice as well.
1: And we've got more food coming, haven't you?
0: Yes, I've got, apparently, yeah. Here's our first on the musical Wheel of Misfortune. Ian James has gone for the Pet Shop Boys. Well, he would, wouldn't he? Give that man a hamster.

Ian James has bid £20 for the mug. Thank you, Ian. It's the mug, some wine, and some other bits.

0: Now, Steve Musser, yeah, the 20 quid was for me. No, unfortunately, Ian got in before you for 20 quid. And the prize is evolving, isn't it, as we speak?
1: Against that 20 quid. Yeah, Ian, and even me, I'm struggling with that. I won a lot of money last week, but it's all going.
0: So at the moment, what's in the prize is...
1: Yeah, I'm going to do that text in a minute.
0: Yeah, a Finley's Touch mug, which is just going to be the main prize. But on top of that now, we now have iCar's scarves, grey and a black one, and a beanie. We also have a bottle of red wine, and we're going to add to it further. So and Ian James is on £20 at the moment. For that, let's spin the wheel, shall we, Dan?
1: Go. No, you're doing it.
0: Yeah, I know. I'm just telling
1: you.
0: Oh,
1: you're just telling me.
0: I'm just telling you.
1: All right.
0: So, we don't want to wrong. We don't.
1: Oh, nice.
0: Paymaster. Thanks for your donation, by the way, Paymaster. Much appreciated. He did his ahead of time. Right, where are we? Paymaster. Here we go.

0: So, no, we don't want that just yet. The roads are fine. So we're gonna. The roads are okay. There's no big problems. There's nothing to worry about. I've got to do the adverts, but we'll do those after the next song. So the auction now, it's changed. It's an evolving auction. It's evolving, isn't it? Because so far we've got Finley's Touch mug.
1: Yep.
0: We have the scarf and the beanie hat.
1: Yep.
0: We have a bottle of red, a really nice bottle of red from me. And we now have a carvery for two from the Seaside Pub in Minster.
1: Thanks, Solano, and all the team for that.
0: It stands at £25. Carvery for two, that alone is worth, a carvery for two mug, the iCars items and a bottle of red. Any advances on £25? Give young man over there, give me a 20, 30, 50 pound. No, any advances? Come on, let's see what we can raise. Let's spin the wheel whilst we're waiting, shall we? Give it the wheel is dust. Imagine. Oh, good grief, it's trying to go into the adverts, and we don't want that yet.
1: Jimmy.
0: Jimmy wants Mumford and Sons.
1: Oh, yes.
0: Jimmy, the postie down in Tavistock, who's disappointed that Dan's not down in the southwest.
1: Yeah, I know. I've got to wait till the wet weather.
0: He's going on Monday. Is it Monday?
1: I've checked the weather out. It's not great, but in the day.
0: These things occur.

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8: So the auction item, this is going to be running for quite a while. We're not closing it straight away. This is going to run till...
9: You said that tomorrow-ish.
8: Tomorrow lunchtime-ish, yeah. So at the moment, Steve the Bus has just bid £25. That's gone. Crouchy's bid 30. Yeah. The prize is the mug. It's a Finley's Touch mug, boxed. Ready to go. Some iCars merch.
9: iCars merch.
8: Some of it's being... Because I got it wrong. It was a choice of beanies, not a choice of scarves. So they're now making another scarf. So it's two scarves, a beanie.
9: Yeah.
8: It is also a bottle of red.
9: Nice. Who's making a beanie?
8: Jan the cabbie.
9: Okay.
8: Jan...
9: At iCars, yeah.
8: The enforcer, yeah. So there's a bottle of red that I've bunged in there, and thanks to Lana and the team down at the Seaside Pub, there's a carvery for two.
9: What's it standing at now?
8: £30 was the latest. Last bid was Crouchy.
9: Good man,
8: Wayne
9: Crouchy.
8: The Quartermaster's been on, and it's gone up to £50.
9: Well,
8: so £50 is now the bid. Let's spin the wheel for the musical Wheel of Fortune. £50 if you want that lottery. You're going to go a little bit higher. The wheel spins. The wheel's on. The wheel on the thing goes round.
9: Wang.
8: It's Paddy O'Dawes. Morning, Paddy. How are you? Hope you're well.
9: Yeah.
8: He's gone for... He wants some Matt Munro. Now, I've got a choice here. I mean, I have. I've got a choice. I can have on days like this. From Russia with Love. Portrait of My Love. Walk Away. Yeah, I'm going for my personal favourite, I think.
9: I thought I know.
8: I'm thinking Italian Job. Oh, Italian Job, yeah.
10: You're supposed to blow the bloody doors off.
8: Not a lot of people know that.
11: All I can bake

0: Queen Beauclair said, "Did I miss Anagram Solving?" No, we've had Dale Murray on, so we've moved things around a bit. So we're doing this till 1:30, and then at 1:30 we're doing the
1: Danagram.
0: Throwing a Mini Cooper on a holiday to Turin, and I'd bid too. How many hours are you in, Mr. Finch, and how much raised approximately? Well, we are nearly 4 hours in. And we have on the board at the moment £715, which is great. We have a £50 bid in for the Dubry on the What's It. And Ian James is on his way up.
1: Yeah, we've got something for him.
0: So let's spin the wheel again. Here we go.
1: It's not making no noise, this wheel.
0: No, that's fine. I'm fine with it. The only noise I want is the...
1: Oh, it's coming!
0: It's landed on John Inman and the Teddy Bears Picnic.
2: If you go down in the woods to

0: Now come along, bears, gather up your instruments. That's right. Rupert, you're blowing too hard. Oh, Paddington Bear, stop playing with your Wellingtons. Come along, Mummy, Daddy and Baby. Oh, Baby, you can walk better than that.
1: See, that's the danger of playing the musical Wheel of Fortune. Queensway Clare.
0: Jeremy.
1: Only four hours in, I'm struggling. She said I missed Murray. Oops, I will be playing it out later tonight. Al Murray interview will go out again later. We're waiting for James Holland at the moment. He could be at any time. Dan's looking.
2: Yeah, I'm looking for that phone number. Just had starters.
1: We've just had the soup, and it's fabulous. Thanks to Mr. Yeah. Panda. So that was John Inman. Let's spin that wheel. Please don't go for a wrong one again.
2: There's plenty of time for a wrong one. No. Oh, that's a B.
1: Right.
2: Now, this is kind of like a Friday favourite of mine.
1: Well, you see, you know where it's from, don't you?
2: I know exactly where it's from.
1: It's from a Hot Gossip dance to it on Kenny Everett.
2: Yeah.
1: And I was never quite the same since I nearly went blind.
2: Gary the Cabby, turn it up.
1: Cerrone and Supernature. 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

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If you want to donate, go to the BRFM Facebook page. There's a link, or you can just drop into the studio and pop some money in the pot. That's you know, more than happy to that. The auction at the moment for all the bits, and we'll list them in a bit. Well, there's the mug, the merch, the iCars merch, scarf, some dingy, BRFM merch, bottle of red, and a carvery for two at the Beach Bar restaurant in Minstead. That's £50 at the moment. Do you fancy it?

0: That's Cerrone and Supernature. We've just had a bowl of Italian soup with. What's the name? Is that that's with croutons? What soup is that, Panda and Mrs. Panda? Because it's beautiful. Thank you very much. Lovely. Let's spin the wheel. I'm making an executive decision, and the news may not happen.
1: Fair enough. No news is good news. We know what's happening.
0: Bet says, "Can I have some Will Young?"
1: Yes.
0: Well, it depends. Have you been well behaved?
1: Well, talking to Stan earlier.
0: Oh, yeah, I've done that a few times. It could be Mr. James turning up. So, Bet would like a little bit of Will Young.
1: Yeah.
0: Here we go. Like Bet, Will Young is evergreen. See what I did there?
1: Oh, no.
0: We've got another bid just come in. More about that shortly.

0: That's one of my guilty pleasures, that song. I hate just... Dan will tell you, I've just been belting that one out.
1: You have, yeah. You like the other one, the Shane Ward one as well, didn't you?
0: No, I prefer this one.
1: This one?
0: Yeah. Bungalow says, we're with my daughter today in Surrey. But don't worry, I should keep you company this evening. I bet you have tears of joy. Panda, Mrs. Panda, it's minestrone. I did say, I thought it was
1: you
0: minestrone.
1: You did, yeah. No, it's absolutely beautiful. Mm. Thank you very much.
0: I need the recipe for that. Judge, I'm looking at the meatballs next in that sauce.
1: I know. There was a massive...
0: And good evening, good afternoon to Mary. She's taken my order for tonight for the curry.
1: Yeah, can't believe
0: that. Curry arriving about 1 o'clock in the morning.
1: Yeah.
0: Oh, I cannot wait. I'm looking forward to it. I'll tell you what I've got. Shall I tell you what I've got coming?
1: Go ahead. Because you've told me what I've got.
0: Yeah, you've got a chicken tikka wrap.
1: Chicken tikka wrap.
0: It's a wrap with a capital C. No, it's a wrap. we could have played the holiday wrap. With a capital C, John Sachs from Capital. We might dig that out later, actually, just for the hell of it. I mean, you could pay.
1: He sung the holiday rap.
0: John Sachs produced it, yeah.
1: Oh, right, I know. Kenny Everett sung it.
0: No. The holiday rap with the capital C.
1: Oh, that's
0: C.
1: The snot rap, wasn't it? Yeah.
0: I'm getting chicken jalfrezi, Bombay potatoes, naan bread, and onion. Badges.
1: Oh. She's got celebrity status now, Mary.
0: She has. She's been entertaining Danny Dyer.
1: Yeah.
0: Right, the bidding now for the mug.
1: Oh, yes.
0: Which is now going up to 2 mugs. I'm going to order another one. So it's now 2 mugs, a bottle of red, some iCars merch, a couple of scarves and a beanie, BRFM merch, and Carvery for two at the Seaside Pub, thanks to Larnham and the team.
1: Yeah.
0: Stan's Crouchy's just bid £55 for that little lot.
1: Well done, Crouchy.
0: Top man, Crouchy. You're a superstar. If we can get Tyler a call, can we? Right, let's swing the... anyone at the cricket club will know exactly what I'm talking about. And the next one up is Viking Mum. She wants Alice Cooper. Lovely girl, Alice. Changing guards at Buckingham Palace. Christopher Robin went Keep down going. With Alice. Alice Cooper. Now, there's... The, I want you... we're going with this one. Queensway Claire, after about 1:30, we'll start doing the requests again and we'll get that on for you.

0: Yes, I'm multitasking.
1: I'm multitasking.
2: Listen, I'd even let that play while I'm eating this. This is... Panda, can you tell us what the sauce is on the meatballs?
0: Hang on.
2: My goodness me. I don't need food tonight. I can wait for that chicken tikka.
0: Oh, hang on. That's not the right...
2: Pork and munch sauce.
0: No, oh, come on.
2: Wow. Oh, my goodness me. This is food heaven.
0: Right, OK. We need to spin the wheel. Yeah. Trisha's now bid £60.
2: Oh, well done, Trisha.
0: Trisha's bid £60 for the... So if you want to beat that. Fritz is... Oh, no, we're going to play some filth now, aren't we? It's too early to be playing filth. It's filth.
2: No, it's not. Not while you're eating this. This is like... This is two things at once.
0: This is just... here we go. For Fritz, we have... we're going to go to America. They're a country band these days.
2: Okay.
0: And they've done a country version of this. This is Exile. And I want to kiss you all over.
2: Stand by your beds.
0: Filth.

0: Big thanks to Helen, who's just donated as well. And she said, I'm listening in from a back garden in West Sussex and Nepic State. Sunshine, cuppa, and an actual newspaper you're playing out. A fun fact, the video for a song that I've asked for, the Chemical Brothers, Hey Boy, Hey Girl, it was filmed at the Natural History Museum. You know, I must go there sometime. I would have thought you'd have been there a few times, Helen, if I'm honest with you. I've got a sneaking suspicion you might have been there more times than most, especially for Dino Snores. Lovely to hear from you. We'll get that on after 1:30, because at the moment we're doing the musical Wheel of Fortune. There are two wrong-uns in there still, and William Shatner and the Wurzels amongst them, and we really don't want to play them, do we, Dan?
1: I'm not too fussed, I'm stuffed.
0: Yeah, you've just been eating your meatballs, haven't you?
1: Well, Panda's just told me what's in the sauce.
0: What's in the sauce?
1: Tomatoes.
0: Well, obviously, it's Italian, so...
1: Yeah, I know, but, I mean, like I say, I'm not a lover of tomatoes anyway, but, I mean, with that...
0: See, tomatoes don't have to be how you... Yeah, no, see?
1: Yeah, I know.
0: Right, let's spin the wheel, shall we? And thanks again, Helen, for that. That's much appreciated. Nice to hear from you. Right. Oh, yes. Trisha, who's bid now £70.
1: Oh, well done, Trisha.
0: has now
1: she
0: bid
1: deserves
0: £70.
1: This thing.
0: She's bid £70 for the... which Neil says... it's like the one man goes to Mo. It just keeps building this. Yeah, I know. We keep adding things to the to the doobie on the what's it, don't we? Right, Trisha. Oh, I'm feeling dry and I need some moisture. And what better way than discotheques and the Saxolettes?
1: Oh,
0: let's get down with our bad selves, shall we? Oh yes. I'm going to throw some shapes here in the studio. Boogie.

0: much. I love you. The saxolettes. I love you. My chiffon is wet, darling. My chiffon is wet. My wig is wet.
1: Oh, we can't have wet chiffon.
0: I can't. I am lost in all this. I'm overwhelmed. My God. Okay, but you have to help me.

0: Disco Tex and the Sex, so let's and get dancing. Angry said, so what time is Dear Grub appearing later? I'm rather partial to a free Ruby. I'm sure the Terminator were happy to ferry me about. Keep me posted. Yeah, it's not happening.
1: He's got to ring the boss.
0: Yeah, the sauce for the meatballs is homegrown Italian tomatoes.
1: Yeah.
0: Dan doesn't like tomatoes, but he likes this sauce.
1: Yes.
0: Blended with vegetable stock and cream.
1: Oh, and go on, you've had your first taste. Well, you had it last year, didn't you?
0: Yeah, it's just divine.
1: I've had a text, Pete, from my a friend called Daniel. Colin and Dan, they are in Laysdown.
0: While the lights are bright.
1: Yeah, and he's kindly reminded me the actual date today is 3 months to go. That's it. I think you know where we're going.
0: Yeah, I know where
1: you'll be.
0: Yeah, yeah, 80 days to go, and I fly out to 80 days and I fly
1: so
0: out.
1: So you're looking forward to it this year,
0: I can't wait for Christmas. I cannot wait.
1: You can mention it, no elves will get shot this year.
0: Unfortunately, that rule still applies, I'm told. It was pointed to me by, so I've just mentioned it, so here we go.
1: Oh, yeah, sorry.
0: Yeah, hang on.
1: Is it up? Oh,
0: there goes another one. I'm worried because I'm so excited that little Dave's in danger. Right, let's spin the wheel.
1: They're gunning for you, Dave.
0: George Michael for Michelle in Faversham.
1: There you go, Michelle.
0: George Michael, gorgeous George.
1: I thought you were going to say gorgeous Michelle.
0: I don't know Michelle.
1: I do.
0: Okay. Right, I'm trying to... I'm just saying, okay.
1: That's fine.
0: You know, now and again, you drop your chocolate on the floor and it scatters everywhere.
1: Right.
0: It's known as a careless whisper.
1: Oh!

0: Neil the cabbie says, one man did a radio show with two mugs, two scarves, a beanie hat, a bottle of wine and a meal for two at a car at the seaside pub. It is getting like one man went to mug.
1: No, yeah.
0: Dan, we all know there'll be a sudden air traffic control disaster. No, there won't. That's, I'm ignoring you.
1: Delete.
0: Says he'll be staying on the island and loving life as much as he does every single day. You know it. It's not happening. I am going.
1: You'll go by car, boat, or if there is
0: a...
1: You'll get
0: crook.
1: There.
0: Last one on the wheel.
1: Yeah.
0: Last one on the wheel. Let's spin that wheel. Oh, no.
1: It has, isn't it?
0: Oh.
1: Oh, well.
0: Now, you remember Baby Bird? Yeah?
1: Yeah, yeah.
0: Yeah. They had a song, didn't they? It's the last one on the Wheel of Fortune. Unfortunately, it's the Wurzels. Oh, dear. Oh, dear, dear me.
2: Hello, gorgeous. Remember that tank top you bought me? You wrote your gorgeous on it. It took me to your rented motor car and filmed all you on the bonnet. You got me to itch me knees up, pull me legs apart. Took an instant my ink camera.

0: mean, there's a whole album of that stuff, Helen, that includes Don't Look Back in Anger, Back in Anger, Rock DJ.
1: Come on there, my beauty, give me a kiss.
0: You should be grateful we didn't get to William Shatner. What I might say is, if in the next few hours we don't reach a certain sum, I'm going to play William Shatner. And you don't want it because it's bad. He's taken a Beatles classic, Lucy in the Sky with Diamonds, and he's damaged it. I mean, he's serious. Once you hear it, you'll never hear it again. Back after the travel news with Magic and, of course, the Chemical Brothers.
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0: Taking a look around the island at the moment, not too bad. No serious travel problems. Halfway Road, junction of Minster Road is fairly busy as ever. And of course, Neat's Court Road closed for works. Access, Screwfix, etc. is via Shell Garage at the Aviator end. Heading off the island, the A249 clear as a bell. The A2 slow in Raynham, Keycole Hill and into Sittingbourne and out towards Tong through Tenham, heading down towards Faversham is fairly slow, and as you approach Faversham the A2 slows down. The M2 is looking good. South Eastern report us all the trains are running at the moment. Still on £70 the bid for the mugs, the scarves, the red wine and the carved reefer too. £70 is bid by Tricia.
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0: Chemical Brothers, Hey Boy, Hey Girl, playing that for Helen. Is in Sussex in the garden.
1: It's a banger, that is.
0: It is a banger. We've got another banger coming up in a minute, haven't we? I've just decided I'm going to play a banger.
2: Before you carry on, Pete, just letting you know, time-wise, you've got about 30 and a half hours to go.
0: Yeah, that's nothing.
2: I'm just keeping you updated.
0: I mean, you know, it's just, yeah, I mean, it's no point. More importantly, I've got 80 days to go.
2: That'll write that. Oh, chestnut.
0: Yeah, here we go. Stand by.

0: That's what.
1: I thought that was Les Miserables or something.
0: No.
1: Man alive.
0: We need dramatic music. You've never heard that before.
1: You don't think I listen to this rubbish? No,
0: well, I don't know. I thought you'd check up on us.
1: Friday morning, I'm usually out shopping, aren't I? Usually.
0: I do it both Tuesday. Anyway, right.
1: Oh, Tuesday, I'm still in bed.
0: Oh, yeah.
1: Yeah.
0: Well, anyway.
1: All right, Danagram, explain.
0: We are, all right, so it's a four-word song we're looking for.
1: I'm playing that jingle again.
0: You can do it, mate. So there are two, and it's a four-word song we're looking for, and we're looking for two words in the first word. Three letters in the second, four in the third, and three in the fourth.
1: And if they don't get it, does someone get hanged? Is that something new?
0: Well, no, it's not that competition.
1: It's not that competition.
0: No. This is a Danagram.
1: Right. What's that then?
0: So the Danagram we're looking for this morning. Yeah, is I'll choose you to pick this.
1: Well, no, it's this afternoon now, by the way.
0: It's afternoon, anyway, the Danagram is horny. H-O-R-N-Y. Mean, which is M-E-A-N, wit, W-I-T. Jumble all those letters around and you spell out a four-word song. Two letters in the first, three in the second, four in the third, and three in the fourth.
1: Horny, mean, wit.
0: Yes, horny, H-O-R-N-Y.
1: Oh, hang on.
0: Mean, M-E-A-N, wit, W-I-T. Why on earth did you choose me to do this one? Oh, here we go.

0: Sash in Ecuador before that, Moose Tea and Horny. Horny. Welcome along. It's 36 hours for Finley's Touch. We're raising money so we can help Finley's Touch in the throughout London, the South East, Kent and Sussex. What they do is they go into to where there's kids long term ill with cancer and long term hospital care. They deliver them a goodie bag, which includes a honking chicken, amongst other things. They also, the family gets, there are financial grants available. They also get National Trust, Family National Trust membership. So when they're not in hospital, they can go out, because they can't necessarily, they have to isolate a little bit. So they can go out to public gardens and stuff, which is great. So we're raising money for Finley's Touch. If you want to donate, go to the BRFM Facebook page. There's a link there, also on my Facebook page. It's all over Twitter as well. And just make a donation, however small. If you can't do that and you want to pop in and make a donation, that's more than happy for that. Cheryl's been in this morning, yeah, with biscuits and treats and a donation that's in the pot. So thank you, Cheryl. And we love you forever.
1: She's Gary DeCabby also mentioned that he's going to donate his tips.
0: Okay, he's going to, is he?
1: Yeah. Oh, don't look down. But yeah.
0: It could be painful.
1: I know.
0: Well, anyway.
1: Boss man's got to put him on the right jobs.
0: And we've, boss man, get him to the airport, will you? A couple of times.
1: Yeah.
0: Right, so we've got an auction that we're going to be running till about lunchtime tomorrow, 12 o'clock tomorrow.
1: Mm-hmm.
0: And it's now two mugs. I've got to order the other mug now. Two mugs, two scarves. With iCars logo and the beanie, and a beanie from iCars.
1: Yep.
0: There's a bottle of red wine. Have I missed anything else? Oh, yeah.
1: The Carvery.
0: And a Carvery for two.
1: Yes.
0: And we might find something else to add to it.
1: Yeah, why not?
0: But that stands at £70 for that lot. If you'd like to bid for it, 07-510-984-001.
1: Trisha's the only...
0: Trisha's the leading bidder at the moment with £70. Thanks to Steve from the farm shop. He's claimed

0: Magic and Rude. Just to let you know, we mentioned when we were talking to Al Murray a short while ago, about an hour or so ago, we were discussing things, fundraising activities. One of them is all of us who build plastic models, not necessarily Airfix, Tamiya, and you know, we have a thing called Kit Off, where we all have to build the same thing and bring it to the festival. But what we also do is we have Kit Off T-shirts. And I'm going to post a link later at some stage on my Facebook page so you can... I'm wearing a T-shirt that says Start the Purple.
1: Yeah.
0: And if you've ever watched A Bridge Too Far, you know where I've also got... I've got a Battle of Britain one which says Repeat Please, and I've got a quote from Colin Bell, which I can't repeat at this time of day because it's a bit early. So you can buy these online, and the money goes to Finley's Touch. So we'll post that as well.
1: Will you repeat that after the watershed, though?
0: Can tell them what the... it's better to glide on. it's
1: 9 o'clock somewhere.
0: It's a great quote. It is a great quote. What are we doing at the moment? Oh, I know what we're doing. Let's give this on air again. Oh. This is what I call a meaty jingle.

0: I mean, what a build up.
1: Thing is, well, you've got to have the dramatic bed in the background. So
0: we all like a dramatic bed.
1: Of course, absolutely.
0: Yeah.

0: Right, so it's a four-word song we're looking for on Danagram.
1: Can I tell you who's got it right so far?
0: Certainly.
1: The Witch and Dan in Queenborough.
0: That's good. Anyone?
1: No, that's it so far.
0: Okay. So, obviously, there will be a clue incoming, Neil Lacabby. Bear with us. It's a four-word song. Two letters in the first, three in the second, four in the third, and three in the fourth. And your Danagram this afternoon is horny.
2: Yeah.
0: H-O-R-M-Y.
2: Yeah, yeah.
0: Mean, M-E-A-N, mm-hmm. Wit, W-I-T.
1: Yes.
0: Shall we clue it already?
1: No.
0: Okay, that's your call.
1: We'll do it after the news.
0: Yes.
1: And we're going to play a special song straight after the news at 2.
0: Horny, mean, wit.
1: Horny, mean, wit. Because we're missing someone, and I'm going to play them a tune.
0: We got to.
1: Yeah. So, horny, mean, wit, yes.
0: Two letters in the first, three in the second, four in the third, and three in the fourth.

Sovereign Light Cafe, which is on the seafront, Hastings and St Leonard's, down that way, and it's a genuine place. I'm going to have to go. Right, at some stage, Mary with Grumpy Dave and Neil the Cabbie have got the Danagram. We'll have some more after the news and a clue, and we'll play something special straight after the news at 2.

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1: From the Sky News Centre at 2. An inquest has heard how a three-year-old child went missing before being found dead in a pond in Suffolk. Noah Woods' family has also paid tribute to the happy, cheeky boy. Matt Steele has more.
2: A coroner's been told Noah left a playground through a gap in the fence last week. A relative had tried to follow but couldn't keep up. It prompted a search involving hundreds of volunteers. Meanwhile, his family has described how he brought joy and, despite having delayed speech, was just starting to find his little voice. His mum urge parents to hold their children a little tighter.
1: The founder of an anti-migrant group denied causing criminal damage by slashing a boat in the Channel. An emergency responder was on board during the alleged attack by Daniel Thomas, known to his supporters as Danny Tomo. The 37-year-old's been denied bail. Thousands of Santander customers are reporting problems getting into their mobile banking app. The bank's urging people to go online, saying it's working hard to fix the issue. 23,000 workers at Glasgow City Council are being fired and rehired after talks with unions over an equal pay dispute broke down. It'll affect all non-teaching staff, with around 1 in 10 seeing their wages reduced. Unison says it's a shoddy deal, but Colin Edgar from the local authority says it's needed to end a discriminatory pay structure.
3: All of the people will be re-engaged. It will not affect their continuity of service. It won't affect their pensions. Their contract will change at midnight on the 31st of December. But we value the work that people do, and people in this city need those people doing that work.
1: Staff data may have been compromised in a cyber attack on the police force serving Mid Wales. David Powers says no personal data relating to the public's thought to have been accessed. And fans have named Jude Bellingham England's Player of the Year for the second time in a row. It follows a standout season, which culminated in the midfielder scoring 7 goals at the World Cup. That's the latest. I'm Faye De Silva.
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5: It's a great start in the west with low cloud. Oh no, we don't know. We've moved on from that, haven't we? It should be fine with sunny spells once. Because look, because that's
6: fine. That bit in the first is the morning.
5: Right, widely fine with good sunny spells once the low. Well, the cloud has gone, so we're going to need to rewrite this in a bit. Cloud will build late this afternoon, but very warm in the sun. 23 degrees at the moment. It could get up to 27 degrees. So if you're going outside, lots of fluid and slap on the jollop. Yeah. We don't want your nether parts. Alright, that's Stan and Bet. Thanks, Stan, for your generous donation. It's much appreciated. I just popped in. You are more than welcome to pop in as well. Yeah, high tide is at 12:34. No, it's gone. High tide. High tide.
6: Later on.
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0: Marvellous. Time to say goodbye. That's your translation, Neil. Conte. Conte Patero is nice, I like. And playing that because we're just sitting here remembering the Pat who we knows with us. But she's sitting on our shoulders giving me abuse. And so I just thought, just to pause for a moment, just to remember someone who was so important. And with that in mind, there's absolutely something she loved more than anything that I've not done in a long, long time. So, ladies and gentlemen, please be upstanding and join in with the island's anthem, the Nicky Knocky Noo! All together now!
1: In days of old, when knights were bold, King Arthur, who was fed up, told his court magician to advise him what to do.
2: "Gadzook," said he, "this misery is getting right on top of me. Don't worry, King, I've just the thing.
0: Here we
1: I'll cure you with a magic word or two."
0: All together now!
1: He taught the king.

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I'm absolutely discombobulated. Promenade, single file, ladies leading Diddyland style. King Henry was never free from trouble with his wife, so he called his court jester to give him a laugh or two. Forsooth, said he, my Cathy she's plaguing me with misery. 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
1: God gracious me. 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I feel disgracefully rumpunky-nuncious. Promenade single file. Ladies leading Diddyland style. This remedy for misery has been traced back through history when a witch's magic brew tickle-lighted quite a few. Then Merlin came, a man of fame, who practiced in the magic game. His recipe for misery has been used for a century or two. So here's the thing.

0: I feel better after a bit of Nicky Nocky No, don't you?
1: Yes, it's been a while.
0: Pat Kelly says she'll definitely be joining in there with a Nicky Nocky No. And Ian says, I can literally feel Pat shooting you two with file-laden arrows. Just give us that look. That was enough.
1: No.
0: Right, shall we...
1: recap one more time?
0: Well, I've never heard this. Earworm says there. Queensway Clare. Can someone remind my brother Dan that he has to go and collect his son from school?
1: I will be going.
0: Yeah, no, he's fine. He's going in about
1: 20 minutes.
0: About 20 minutes. Yeah. So, but in the meantime, those of you who are still waiting for stuff, we're going to give a clue now, aren't we?
1: We are. So, just to recap, four-word song and danagram.
0: Yep.
1: Horny, H-O-R-N-Y, mean, M-E-A-N.
0: Wit,
1: W-I-T.
0: Yes, and how many letters are there in it?
1: Oh, gosh, hold on.
0: 2, 3, 4, 3.
1: 2, 3, 4, 3, four-word song, and the clue is... Oh, this is more or less up your...
0: Right up my strata.
1: You can't get out the draft.
0: Oh, you can't get out of the draft. Why?
1: There you go.
0: You can't get out of the draft.
1: You can't get out the draft. That's all it is.
0: Now that could be taken in several ways, but I'd think about more of an American way.
1: Yeah, you like the call up.
0: Yeah, that sort of thing. Yeah,
1: the call up.
0: You can't escape the call up. You can't get out of the draft.
1: Three, two letters in the first, three in the second, four in the third.
0: Two, three, four, three.
1: Yeah, yeah, yeah.
0: Two, three, four, three.
1: How many three. In total? What's that? What words?
0: Yeah, how many letters?
1: Four words.
0: How many letters in total is that?
1: So two letters in the first, three in the second, four letters in the third, and three in the fourth. Four-word song.
0: Okay.
1: Get your status quo ready, man.
0: I'm trying to, yeah. We'll have the answer, because it's a bit obvious, after a couple of tunes. Starting with this one from Ted CC and Rubber Bullets.

0: Right, Dan, we've got to give them the answer now, haven't we?
1: Yeah, of course. Where's it gone? It's here. We're looking for a four-word song. Two letters in the first, three in the second, four in the third, and three in the fourth. Horny, mean, witch was your danagram. And with the clue, you can't get out the draft. The scatty move from Who was... yeah, that's what I call it.
0: Yeah, the witch.
1: Yeah. Danny Queenborough, Neil the Cabbie, Mary and Grumpy Dave, and D. And with the clue, you can't get out the draft. Queensway Claire and Amberly Minster. The answer, Pete...
0: Yes, go on.
1: We were looking for was In the Army Now. That's Horny Mean Witch. Jumble all the letters round. In the Army Now. You used your status quo with that, didn't you?
0: Yeah, very good. That's Danagram. Thank you.

0: if my maths is right, I've got about 30 and a half hours to go. Nothing, eh? Nothing. A very disturbing text come in.
1: Okay.
0: I've bunged you a tenner, bit of bros, please.
1: Oh, is that from...
0: That's Ian James.
1: Oh, well...
0: And he's...
1: Has that been proven, though, that he has bunged you a tenner? Because you can't really play it until you see
0: it. Yeah, Nigella Lawson twice removed. There it is.
1: Right, okay.
0: Yeah.
1: Oh, dear. You've got to do what the people are asking.
0: And you're off.
1: I'm off now,
0: don't
1: and I'll see, ten and a half hours.
0: Don't.
1: What?
0: 10 and a half hours.
1: Chicken tikka wrap, that's all I'm really, but and yourself.
0: Chicken jail and crazy me. For me. Thank you very much, Dan.
1: Cheers, mate. I'll see you later. A bit later.
0: Oh, no, that's not what we should be playing.
1: That don't matter.
0: DRFM
2: 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Proven over 89 years.
0: Unfortunately, I've found it. Travel news is up next after this travesty of a song. What's known as a criminal record.

0: Coming up this evening at 6 o'clock, historian Paul Reid, and at 7 o'clock, Andy Aitchison. We should get some others organised as well, but more about that in a short while. I owe you nothing.
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0: Taking a gander around the island, it's not too bad. A bit of traffic at the roundabout by Tesco's. Other than that, we've got the Neat's Court Road closed for works. Have I got to do travel for 36 hours? Good grief. Neat's Court Road closed for works. Access to Screwfix, etc. is via the Shell Garage at the Aviator end. The A249 is not looking too bad. The A2 busy in Raynham, busy in Keycole, busy in Sittingbourne and busy in Faversham. On the trains, no delays to report. Southeastern running bang on time. We'll do some more in about an hour's time.
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0: Roxy Music, and oh yeah, big thanks to Dan for staying with us. Until now, he's gonna go and pick the boy up. He'll be back later when he's finished work.
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0: Well, the event is a 36-hour radio marathon raising money for Finless Touch. 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Thanks to all who've donated so far. Ian Chains was the last one. The downside was I had to play Bros. I mean, if you want a song desperately, you can. That's one way of doing it. We're going to do some twin spins between now and about 4 o'clock. If there's a twin spin you want, let me know. 07 510 984 001. If you want to make a donation, you can nip into the studio. Stan and Bet have, as so is Cheryl. You can make a studio into a little pot we've got going here. And if you want to just come up and say hello, you're more than welcome. More than happy to have visitors. As I said, thanks for Dan. Let's crack on.
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Well, it had to happen at some stage. The system's just having a moment, so we're going to have to find something elsewhere. High hopes of it working all the way through the show, but there we go. That's Pink Floyd. Before that, Meatloaf. You took the words right out of your mouth. My mouth. Thanks to... I wrote this down. Where did I write it down? Alison and Al in Queensway. Thank you for your lovely donation. It's much appreciated. And some more money in the pot. We'll let you know where we send. Don't forget, we're still auctioning off this Dubry. We've got a mug, a couple of Finley's Touch mugs, two of them. We've got a couple of scarves, a beanie from iCars. We've got some beer, and bits will go in there. And a bottle of red and a carvery for two at the Beach Bar restaurant in Minster. And the bid at the moment, Tricia's winning at £70. But you can outbid her if you want to. Have a go and you could win all those prizes. Hello.

Sound Vocal Band and Afternoon Delights. 6 minutes to three on a Friday afternoon. 1 hour, six. One day, 6 hours and 5 minutes. Oh, cheers, Neil, for the calendar. Neil the Cabby has set up one of those countdown things. 30 hours to go, basically. I don't like the one-day thing, that upsets me. The news is next. After the news, we'll have a three from one. Three songs, all from 1 year. You need to guess the year. That's heading your way after the news at three. It's BRFM. Good afternoon.

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1: From the Sky News Centre at 3. NHS staff in England suspected of snooping on patient records will be suspended immediately. The move, which follows a series of high-profile breaches, means they'll also lose access to health service computer systems while under investigation. Southport dance teacher Leanne Lucas is one of many people whose data has been accessed inappropriately. She's not sure how to feel about the announcement.
2: I think I need more detail, if I'm honest, to know if it's gone far enough. I think suspension, whilst there's an investigation, is step number one, but there's a lot more policies and procedures that need to be looked into, how you deliver this information to the victim, things like that. Like, I'm not sure what change is being done there.
1: An inquest has heard 3-year-old Noah Woods, who was found dead in a pond following a huge search in Suffolk, had left a play area through a gap in the fence. His family's called him a happy, cheeky, playful boy who loved to laugh. A man's pleaded not guilty to attempting to murder 2 Jewish passers-by in North London. The men were attacked as they walked in Golders Green on the 29th of April. The anti-migrants activist, known as Danny Tomo, has been denied bail after allegedly slashing a boat with a knife in the channel. The 37-year-old pleaded not guilty to criminal damage. England head coach Thomas Tuchel has denied that joining up with the national team is not a top priority for some of his squad. 5 players, including Cole Palmer and Declan Rice, have withdrawn after being selected. But ahead of the Nations League game with Spain at Wembley tomorrow, the German insists their commitment is not in doubt.
3: I would be surprised after the summer if we had players who would not have the biggest desire to be in camp with us after they saw and felt what it felt like and how it was in camp and over the last year.
1: And former Bay City Rollers guitarist Neil Henderson has died at the age of 73. He was part of the group for 2 years. That's the latest. I'm Faye De Silva.
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5: Cloud will increase and rain develops through the evening. It'll clear overnight, but cloud lingering for many into the Saturday. A milder night for most, but cool where skies clear. Minimum temperature of 6 degrees Celsius.
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I know you're out there somewhere. The Moody Blues. You know when you're tired and you've had a long day and you think, you know, I'll have a little afternoon nap now. Yeah, that's where I am right this minute. Thinking I could do with a nap, knowing full well I'm not getting one until I put a 20-minute song. No, until tomorrow night at 9 p.m. when I can stop and actually take it nice and easy. Looking forward to that. But it's a long way off yet. Keep your texts coming in and keep in contact. Otherwise, you don't want me falling asleep, do you? Good evening. Good afternoon to Gavlar. Gavlar has just donated. Thank you, Gavlar. If you want to choose a song, go for it. And we'll play it for you. Thanks for your donation. You can donate by going to Just Giving on the Facebook page. Go to our Facebook, BRFM Facebook page. And there's a link there. You just click it and it will take you through to Just Giving. Failing that, go to Just Giving and put my name and Finley's Touch alongside it. And it should pop up for you. And you can make a donation. If not, you can pop into the studio and donate and come and say hello. And come and have a chat with me for 10, 5, 5, 10. Just sit and have a see what goes on. More than happy. Right, three from one. Three songs from 1 year. What year?

Beatles and the Long and Winding Road. Quarter past three on a Friday afternoon. 36 hours for Finley with me. Here till 9 o'clock tomorrow night. Dee, you need to guess again. That's not the year, but we'll play it again for you after this from the Divine Comedy.

See, Neil DeCampi's got the completely wrong end of sticks. He thought that song was something to do with the Three from One and the Beatles. No, no, no, just songs. So I'm going to play the three music clips for you. Three pieces of music all jumbled together. It's about 20, 30 seconds, 15, 20 seconds of each. So you're going to hear, Neil, three clips of songs. You're going to tell me what year these three songs come from.

There you go. Three songs from 1 year, but what is that year? D's got it. Well done to you. 0751098400001. Or you can call 01705874422.

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0: Queen's Way Clear. So will I still be listening on Sunday? I doubt it. I certainly won't be listening. I'll be asleep. I'll finish at 9 o'clock Saturday night. I'm a slow dark horse sometimes, she says. Yeah, no, I'm only here till Saturday night, till 9 p.m. And then Mike Reed takes over for 2 hours. Yeah. We've got some rock and roll. Three classic rock and roll tracks from the 1950s, from 58. Two from 58 and one from 59. That's coming up shortly. And then we'll play that clip one more time with a final clue.
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0: It's a sunny Friday afternoon, and with that, the traffic is starting to build. From Cowstead Corner, as you head towards Barton Hill Drive roundabout, it's a bit slow, but once you're through the roundabout, it's all good. Queenborough Road, approaching Halfway Road, is fairly slow. It's getting busy around by Tesco's. And of course, don't forget, Neat's Court Road closed for works. Access to Screwfix, etc. is via the Shell Garage at the Aviator Inn. The A249 looks okay all the way down to Maidstone to the Detling turn-off. The M2 looks good. The A2 through Raynham, through Sittingbourne into and around Faversham is fairly slow. On the trains, the 340 London Victoria service is a couple of minutes late. Other than that, South Eastern say they're running bang on time on this Friday afternoon.
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0: fool such as I.
1: Fool such as I at the hop. Danny and the Juniors and Move It, Cliff Richard. Some big news breaking. Manchester City have been found guilty of 114 Premier League rule breaks. Good grief. Man City, lots of sanctions coming their way, I suspect. Man City have been found guilty of breaching Premier League rules 114 times. So there you go. That's the latest news. There'll be news at 4. I'm sure that it'll be in the bulletin. Now, let's go back to the year that we're looking at. Quite a few of you have got it. Some of you haven't. Let's give you some headlines from this year, shall we? Liverpool lose in the FA Cup final to Manchester United 2-1. But a few days later, just 4 days later, they win their first European Cup when they beat Borussia Mönchengladbach in the final. It's Kevin Keegan's last game before he leaves for Hamburg. And it's their last game before they sign Kenny Dalglish. HMS Invincible is launched in Barrow in Furness. My old boss commanded that in the Gulf War. Jeff Boycott scores his 100th century of his career. And the Queen celebrates a jubilee. Those are the clues. Let's play the tunes, these three tunes, all from that year. What is that year?

excited. George Michael, good afternoon to Wayne. How you doing, mate? Yeah, Mr. Manny's been and gone, been and done, yes. But we'll replay that interview with Al Murray a little bit later, much later tonight. Kim in Sittingbourne. No, we didn't. You didn't get it right, I'm afraid. Gary the Cabby, I've just found it. So, yeah. Dan says, I'm trying to get Matt Gus to ring you so he can thank you for his song you played earlier. If you let me have his number so that when I see it ringing, I can ignore it. Right, here we go. Where are we? Yes. Three songs. The Babies, Isn't It Time? Just trying to decide. That was song number one. Song number two. Carol Bayer, Say You're Moving Out Today. Why don't you take up with the baker? Love to know what he did with bread. Well, he did with bread. I'm fascinated. Been fascinated for years. And then the Doolies from the album You Got Me By The. And Love of My Life, The Year. Well done to Steve the Bus, Steve. Neil the Cabby, Anvil, Queensway Claire. The Captain, Start the Purple. I'm wearing the T-shirt, by the way. And Johnny B, well done, all of you. It was 1977. Gary the Cabby, play a couple of tunes from 77. And then we'll get your Darius tune on, which I don't remember.

The Baby is from 1977, and Isn't It Time? SBRFM on a Friday afternoon with me, Pete Finch, here till 9 o'clock Saturday night. Coming up to 7 hours of radio, live radio, with another 29 to go as of 4 o'clock. £755 in the Just Giving, and there's about 50, 60, 70 quid sat beside me at the moment. Don't forget, we've got an auction going. We're going to keep that going till about 12 tomorrow. Here's the last of the tunes from 77. Oi!

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1: From the Sky News Centre at 4, some breaking news. Manchester City have reportedly been found guilty on almost all of the 115 charges relating to breaches of the Premier League's financial regulations. The clubs were charged following an investigation into alleged breaches between 2009 and 2018 and referred to an independent commission to adjudicate. City have always denied any wrongdoing. Hospital staff suspected of snooping at patients' medical records will be suspended immediately and barred from health service computers. NHS England's chief executive says there have been too many cases of workers abusing people's trust by accessing data inappropriately. Here's our health correspondent, Ashish Joshi.
2: A lot of the victims of these data breaches, they welcome this first move. It's a good move. It means the NHS and Sir Jim Mackey are listening to these concerns, but it's only the first move. A lot needs to be done to restore patient trust.
1: The family of a three-year-old whose disappearance sparked a major search operation in Suffolk has described him as a happy, cheeky, playful boy. An inquest has heard how Noah Woods left a playground through a gap in the fence before being found in a pond last week. For the first time in almost three decades, the Orange Order's being allowed to march along the Garvaki Road in Portadown on Sunday. The Duncree Parade was one of Northern Ireland's most bitter disputes. Pope Leo's called for the protection of children and young people online.
3: Their vulnerability must never become an opportunity for exploitation. These technologies support their growth and relationships, safeguarding their freedom to think and discern, and always remaining the service of the dignity of the human person.
1: He's on a four-day visit to France, the first papal state visit to the country for 18 years. The pontiffs called for responsible use of technology in an age of artificial intelligence. That's the latest. I'm Faye De Silva.
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5: Let's look at the weather now for the evening. Cloud continues to increase throughout the evening and rain develops. That rain will clear overnight eventually, but cloud will linger for many into Saturday. Mild night for many, but cool where the clear skies are clear. Minimum temperature down to 6 degrees Celsius today.
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playing that for Wayne, who's enjoying an afternoon in the sun. I'm glad someone is. someone's enjoying themselves. That's good. Good to hear. Welcome along. It's BRFM. We're through 7 hours. 7 hours and 9 minutes, which means there's less than 30 hours to go, which is good. Really good. Makes me feel 100% better. Mm. Thanks to Johnny B for your donations, much appreciated. And Kev and Bin have just been in and donated, and it's a fine sum. Thank you very, very much. It's much appreciated. All going towards Finley's Touch, which is what we're doing, what we're here for. So thank you. We're going to do Going for Gold after this.

There you go, The Happening from Diana Ross and The Supremes. So I was just eating some Smarties. Right then, we're going to do Going for Gold. Here we go, the first question, the bronze, nice and easy one. Oh, it's history today. The Irish famine that took place between 1846 and 1852 was due to the failure, mainly the failure of which crop? The Irish famine that took place between 1846 and 1852 was down to the failure of mainly which crop? 07 510 984 001. You can call 01 795 874 422. The Irish famine that took place between 1846 and 1852 was due to a failure in which crop? If you think you know, give us a call, give us a text.

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1: Good afternoon to Donna and thanks for yours, Ned's donation. I will dig that out. I've got it somewhere, but I can't find it on our system, so I've got to dig it out from somewhere and we'll play it for you. Looking around the island, the A249 from Morrison's to Cowstead Corner and then Cowstead Corner out to Barton Hill Drive. Very, very slow. As you approach halfway from Queenborough Road and Halfway Road, very slow. Very slow in Sheerness, as you would expect. Of course, don't forget, Neat's Court Road is closed for works. Access to Screwfix and, is via the Shell Garage and the Aviator End. A2 through Raynham, through Key Street, through City Morning, through Tenham and in Faversham, very slow. The M2 and the A249 all looking rather good at the moment, which is good news. On the trains, the 4:15 London Victoria should be leaving any time now, but a couple of minutes late. And the 4:18 London St Pancras is leaving 1 minute late. You are now up to date with the travel. We'll do some more on Drive Time in half an hour.
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I've been thinking about you. I'm going to tell you what. Tomorrow, we're going to be speaking to Dr. Robert Lyman. He's joining us. Dr. Robert Lyman, he's great to chat to. Really nice fella. And we'll replay the Al Murray interview a bit later. And, of course, we'll play you Ben Ralph's interview as well a bit later on, maybe tomorrow. Excuse me. Ben was Finley's dad. Finley sadly died from blood cancer, unfortunately, when he was quite young. And Ben and his family have started Finley's Touch in memory of Finley. And you'll hear that when I speak to him again. So we'll play that interview out for you. So I can confirm tomorrow Robert Lyman's on at 1 o'clock tomorrow afternoon, which I'm looking forward to. Superb. What else? Oh, yes. Question for you. Here we go. The Irish famine that took place in 1846 and 1852 was due to a failure of which crop? If you've any idea, 07510984001. That's the bronze question. And did you see the Spitfire? It was a Spitfire flying over earlier on in the hurricane. One of those pilots, the Spitfire pilot, will be with us tomorrow morning. He's going to talk to him. They were on their way to RAF Coningsby for a memorial and a display. So, yeah. Good afternoon and hello to Darren Little. Good afternoon, Darren. Lovely to hear from you. He's been with us since the start this morning, and he said, "Can you play a song?" And of course we can, because it reminds him. I'll just tell you, let you know, there's a little bit of a story behind it. It just reminds him of his father, the stubborn old sausage, who he misses big time. Darren, sending you all the best wishes, mate, and thank you so much for your generous donation. You too. Sometimes you can't make it on your own.

that song seems to have this. I think it's the song seems to be corrupted. I'm very sorry about that, Darren, but I think we got the just a good song. It's, I'm going to get that sorted and have a look at that, and then we'll get it dealt with, and we'll find a better copy of that. In the meantime, shall we do this? Going for gold. Excuse me. We've had the bronze question, the Irish famine that took place between 1846 and 1852. Which crop? The silver question, which of Henry VIII's wives survived him? Which of Henry VIII's wives survived Henry VIII, obviously? 07-510-984-001. Oh, you can text 07-510-984-001. Yeah, I'm confusing myself here. 01-795-874-422 is the phone number. Which of Henry VIII's wives survived him? That is your silver question.

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2: 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I mean, anyway, just shush, stay there, Dave. 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Now and again, we'll have that little wallflower, little Dave with us, won't we, Dave?
3: Yeah. 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

0: Back to 1984, Phil Fearon and Galaxy, and everybody's laughing. Apparently, Paul the Trucker used his noddle. Oh, there's the thing. Well done, Paul. Top work. That silver question, which of Henry VIII's wives survived him? 07-510-984-001. Which one of Henry VIII's wives survived him is the question. Good afternoon to Donna. For what we are about to receive, she says, can you play this for me? She's donated a fearsome amount of money.
1: good morning, kidlets. I'm going to tell you a story in song about what happened in Gilly Gilly, Awesome Feather, Captain Ellen Bogan by the Sea. There's a tiny...

So now Max Bygraves and Gilly Gilly, Austin Pfeffer, Katzenel and Bogan by the Sea. And that's easy for me to say. Wayne, thank you for your donation. And Richard at iCars. Richard, thank you very much. He says, well done and keep going. Well, thank you. I will try. I don't think I've got much choice, to be honest, because there's nobody here now till tomorrow. Texter 3384 says, tune. Cheryl has got, I think, bronze and silver there. Well done. I know what we need to do. We need to give you the gold question, don't we? Yes, here we go. Right, let's recap what we've done so far. The Irish famine that took place between 1846 and 1852 was due to the failure of which crop? Which of Henry VIII's wives survived him? It's the silver question and the gold question. How many Apollo missions landed successfully on the moon? How many Apollo missions resulted in successful moon landings with astronauts? How many manned Apollo missions resulted in successful moon landings? 07510984001. Good afternoon to Tim in the car sales in Raynham. He says, I've been with you all day. Keep up the good work. Can I have a song? Anything will do. Well, Lenny Kravitz is heading your way. Are you going to go My Way Travels next?

can't give you a medal if you say some, I'm afraid. Trisha. You need to be a little bit more specific. How many Apollo missions resulted in a successful moon landing? That's your gold question. Apparently, Queensway Claire is howling. I'm sure you get some cream for that.

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1: Let's have a look at the island. Oh, wow, it's getting busy. Right, so as you're coming off the Sheppey crossing onto the island, slow as you approach Cowstead Corner. Slow to Cowstead Corner from Morrison's. And slow from Cowstead Corner up to Barton Hill Drive. Queenborough Corner's getting busy. And Queenborough Road, junction of Halfway Road, busy. Into Sheerness via Bluetown is getting slow. And once you're in there, it's slow around the roundabout at Tesco's and past the police station. Don't forget, Neat's Court Road is closed until December. Access via the Shell Garage and the Aviator. And the Shell Garage end and the Aviator. A2 in Raynham, slow. A2 in Sittingbourne. The rest of it's fine. The M2 looks good. And as we look at the A249, as you approach Detling, leave Detling and approach Maidstone, it's fairly slow there, but other than that, it's moving. The 442 London Victoria is running 5 minutes late, the 448 London St Pancras 1 minute late, and the 515, that's running 11 minutes late. You're now up to date with the travel. We'll do some more in about half an hour.
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Little Lies. Should we do the answer? Right then, let's get those answers in, shall we? The bronze question was a potato famine, was the answer. Which of Henry VIII survived him, Catherine Parr? And how many Apollo missions, manned Apollo missions, resulted in successful moon landings? Apollo 11, Apollo 12, 14, 15, 16, and 17. Obviously, Apollo 13 didn't make it. The answer is 6. We've got a few bronzes to award, but that's because they came in. Danny

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1: From the Sky News Centre at 5. Manchester City have reportedly been found guilty of breaking the majority of the 115 financial rules they were accused of. The Premier League club were charged following an investigation into alleged breaches between 2009 and 2018 and referred to an independent commission. City have issued a statement insisting the process is continuing. Our sports correspondent Rob Harris says they've always denied wrongdoing.
2: At the time then, City did say there was evidence that would support their case to be able to defend it. They said the club welcomes the review of this matter by an independent commission to impartially consider the comprehensive body of irrefutable evidence that exists in support of its position.
1: The NHS in England's announced it will suspend anyone suspected of snooping on patient records. A number of data breaches affected people involved in high-profile incidents, including in Nottingham and Southport. The family of Noah Woods, who was found dead in a pond in Suffolk last week, have paid tribute to a happy, cheeky, playful boy. An inquest has heard the three-year-old left a play area through a gap in the fence in Brantham. More than 20,000 staff at Scotland's biggest local authority are to be fired and rehired under new contracts. Glasgow's been in a long-running equal pay dispute with trade unions in talks that have since broken down. The move affects virtually everyone there. Home carer Joan Thompson's among those affected.
3: I'm furious, to be honest, because you've got to stand by your colleagues who are there upset and crying. For the council to turn round and say that they're going to fire and rehire 23,000 staff, that must be the largest amount of staff.
1: Donald Trump's hailed his meeting with the Chinese president as very productive. The US leader is hosting a private tea at the White House as part of a three-day state visit. And two of Ed Sheeran's tour dates tonight and tomorrow have been cancelled. The Massachusetts gigs are no longer going ahead because of weather warnings. That's the latest. I'm Faye De Silva.
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5: Cloud builds in the late afternoon, very warm in the sun, maximum temperature 20, that doesn't apply anymore, 22 degrees at the moment. Tonight, clouds continue to increase and rain develops through the evening. That rain will clear overnight, but cloud lingering for many into Saturday. A mild night for most, but cool where clear skies are clear. Minimum temperature 6 degrees Celsius.
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Hootsie and the Blowfish, only want to be with you. 7 minutes past five. We're now, I think it's 8 hours in, so that's a full working day in. 9 till 5, yeah, that's 8 hours, yeah. So that means I'm doing the maths, 28 hours to go. So it's just down the road now, isn't it, really? Thanks to Wendy, who's popped in and made a donation. We'll get a tune on for after the travel. Where are we going? Oh, yes. Kevin and Bin were in earlier on, and Kevin said, can you play a song by a band called Hot Licks? I think we can. It's called Neanderthal Man.

for Kevin and Ben. Nice to hear from you. And thanks for your wonderful donation. Hot Legs, that was a single released under the name of Hot Legs. The band changed their name and became rather famous. They became 10cc.

0: 10cc coming up at 6 o'clock. Paul Reed will be joining us, historian, author, and battlefield guide, and we'll be talking about Arnhem. It's coming at 6.
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0: Okay, take a look around the island. Of course, Neat's Court, that road is closed. Neat's Court Road, to be aware of that. As you're coming onto the island, Calstead Corner coming off the Sheppey Crossing is very slow. And it's slow from the crossing, slow from Morrison's and slow up to Barton Hill Drive. Once you're through there, it's fine. Queenborough Road is very, very busy. Halfway Road is fine. Queenborough Road, as you approach Minster Road and in Bluetown, as you come into Sheerness, around Tesco's roundabout, very slow there. The A2, busy through Rainham, busy through Sittingbourne, busy into Faversham. And the A2, the M2 doesn't look too bad. The A249 down Detling, down towards Maidstone, looks quite good. And then let's go to the trains. The 5:15 London Victoria is running 12 minutes late. The 5:15 Dover Priory, 2 minutes late. And the 5:39 London Victoria is running 15 minutes late. You're now up to date with the travel. We've got a song coming up for Wendy.
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playing that for Wendy, who's sat here. She's made a donation to Finley's Touch. 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If you want to donate online, you can go to the BRFM Facebook page. There's a link there, or you can go to my Facebook page. There's a link there. Or you can drop in and drop your cash into a pot. We've got a pot that's growing all the time. Angry says, I'm a little bit peckish. Is the Ruby Murray arriving soon? Not for another 6 hours. And yeah. And Dan says, a message for Trisha. It must be every store. But buy two, get three of Blue Nun at Presto's. Good evening, Lieutenant. Never fear, Bungalow is here for moral support. Oh, well, that's all I need. The competition king, my foot, and Mrs. Whitstable. I'm not driving home, so bring on any competition you care to. I haven't got time for competitions at the moment. We've got a guest coming at 6, and we've got another one at 7, and potentially another one at 8, and maybe one at about 10 o'clock. So busy. Tomorrow, we've got a Spitfire pilot, first thing in the morning. Who is flying up at Coningsby, and he's in the flying the Polish Heritage Spitfire, the Spitfire in Polish Heritage marking. So that's good. Gary the cabbie, who took £20 in tips. Thank you very much, Gary at iCars. He said he's taken those £20 tips and he's doubled it himself. Gary, thank you very much. Much appreciated. He says, keep it up. You're better than me. Yeah, well, I haven't finished it yet, so let's not get carried away. Back to 1986, a one-hit wonder. Mr. Stan Ridgway and Camouflage. I knew there was something weird about him.

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A little bit of Dutch madness. Focus and Hocus Pocus. Dan says, before I start work, is there anything you need? A comfy pillow for the... some sweets. Sweets, I'm fine. The final one. Yeah, it might distract me. Trisha says, thanks, Dan. I'm off to Tesco. No, he said Presto. To get a blue nun. Just going out for a... but he'll be back. Going out to a quiz later. So I've got to play her a song before she goes. I will. Off to a quiz, but we'll be back for a curry and a pint of blue nun. Do you know? I quite believe that that pint of blue nun will vanish. Oh, yes. Paul Reed's joining us at 6 o'clock. We're at Finley's Touch. We're raising money for, so we're going to talk World War II at 6. Specifically, a battle that was raging on this week in 1944.

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1: Taking a gander around the island at the moment. Still busy. It's clear around Morrison's, but Cowstead Corner up to Barton Hill Drive, as you would expect this time of day, is busy. In East Church, Church Road has a broken down vehicle. It's so much traffic there between Rowett's Way and East Church High Street. So please avoid Church Road in East Church. And there are delays in that area. Queenborough Road heading towards Halfway, and Halfway Road heading to Minster Road and the junction of Queenborough Road. Very slow. Slow through Bluetown into Sheerness. Once you pass the train station, things start to move a little bit, but a bit quicker. A2 is very slow in Raynham, slow in Sittingbourne, but other than that, it's fine. The A249 is looking good. There's a bit of traffic just after the City Mall's looking about roundabout, just by the South Green turn-off, but it's a bit slow there, but it's moving, which is a good news. On the trains, we have a shed load of delays. The 5:39 London Victoria is 13 minutes late. The 5:44 Cannon Street is should leave any time now. The 5:48 London St Pancras 1 minute late. The 11 minutes past 6 London Victoria 10 minutes late. And the 6:15 Ramsgate Dover Priory service is running 2 minutes late. You now up to date with the travel.
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the Proclaimers, Sunshine on Leaf. 8 minutes to six. We've got Paul Reed here with us just after six. We'll be talking about Arnhem, which was happening on this week in 1944. More about that. Play that for Tricia. Thanks for your donation, Tricia. 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Heading towards the news with Oasis.

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1: From the Sky News Centre at 6, Manchester City insists the Premier League process is ongoing in response to reports they've been found guilty of almost all of the charges against them. The club were accused 3 years ago of breaching 115 financial regulations over a nine-year period from 2009. An independent commission's been looking into the allegations. Football finance expert Kieran Maguire says the big question is what any sanction will look like.
2: We recently saw Chelsea in slightly different circumstances, in the sense that they self-reported, they ended up with a fine. I don't think that would be desirable from the perspective of fans of other clubs and other clubs themselves.
1: City denies any wrongdoing. Any member of hospital staff suspected of snooping in patient records will be suspended. There have been a number of recent incidents involving high-profile cases. They include victims of the Nottingham and Southport attacks. Professor Romani Munasinghe from NHS England says it won't be tolerated.
3: There is absolutely no justification or excuse for it, and I am sorry that they have had to go through that. The purpose of the letter today is to make it absolutely crystal clear to trusts what actions should be taken in the event that patient notes are accessed unlawfully.
1: Andy Burnham's ruling out an early general election. The Prime Minister says the next test of public opinion at the ballot box won't be until 2029. The police watchdog says the Met should investigate its handling of a man suspected of being the so-called Putney pusher. Nicholas Brandran was arrested in June on suspicion of grievous bodily harm after a woman was shoved in front of a bus in 2017 in London. He was found dead at his home this month. Anti-migrant activist Daniel Thomas has been denied bail. He denies causing criminal damage by slashing a boat in the Channel. And Ed Sheeran's gigs in Massachusetts tonight and tomorrow have been cancelled. The company behind the tour says it's down to expected bad weather. That's the latest. I'm Faye De Silva.
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4: Welcome along to Drive Time with me, Pete Finch, here till 9 o'clock tomorrow night. We're raising funds for Finley's Touch this evening, and joining me, I should be on Zoom. Hopefully, this works. The technology works. Is historian and battlefield guide Paul Reid. How are you doing, Paul?
5: Thanks for having me, Pete. Great to be here.
4: Excellent. It works. There's a sigh of relief there, I've got to tell you. It's lovely to talk to you. How's things? How's your week been? You're fairly involved with organising tours, aren't you? Although not actually doing them yourself.
5: Yeah, I mean, I've been working as a guide for 30 years now. So I run the battlefield tours for a company called Ledger Holidays. And so we take thousands of people to the battlefields, including Arnhem, every single year. And I've got coaches all over Europe. So my week this week has been busy dealing with all those, wherever they are and what's going on. So it's always a challenge. It kind of mimics really the whole aspect of military history, where the idea is that no plan survives first contact with the enemy. And that's as true of battlefield tours as it is of battles.
4: Yeah, it must be, because I'm from seeing your literature, and you pick up just about everyone. That must be an absolute logistic nightmare, sending coaches around to pick people up in all sorts of weird and wonderful places.
5: Yeah, they pick them up and bring them down to Folkestone, where we do the interchange and take them overseas. But it means that, you know, ordinary people don't have to make their way down south to join a tour. They can just get on a feeder coach and head off to whichever battlefield or whichever holiday it is they're choosing to do.
4: We're going to be talking about the Battle of Arnhem, but how important is it if you study World War II, any war history, First World War, Second World War, how important is it to walk the ground, to go and visit those battlefields?
5: It's absolutely essential. I mean, it's something I've done all my life. I mean, I first came across Arnhem as a kid, you know, reading about it in comics, and then A Bridge Too Far came out, and I went to see it with my dad, who was a Second World War veteran. And I always remember this. We went to Crawley Cinema when I was living in Crawley then. And we were watching that bit where Johnny Frost's men of 2nd Battalion are defending the bridge, and two of the lads run across the street and get machine gunned, and both fall on top of each other dead. And somebody behind us laughed. And my dad just shot bolt upright and span round and said, "Listen, sonny, if you'd been there, you wouldn't laugh." So it was interesting, really. But I think that kind of gave me that film, as much as it's got wrong, it's a great film.
4: It is,
5: isn't it? And it kind of gave me an interest in Arnhem that I carried for the rest of my life, really. And finally, you know, nearly 30 years ago, I finally got a chance to go there, and that's what I've been doing ever since, is walking the ground there.
4: Yeah, and Arnhem, it's very British. It could be listed as a heroic failure. It's the typical British thing, because Britain loves a failure, don't we? We do love a good failure.
5: We're good at those. I mean, Dunkirk in 1940 was a complete defeat, but it was, you know, Operation Dynamo was, you know, perhaps at the time presented as the most significant moment of the Second World War. And it kind of was, you know, because it meant that we got over 300,000 Allied soldiers, not just British, but French and Belgians and some Dutch and lots of others back to the UK to fight another day, you know. And that another day was Arnhem 4 years later, September 1944.
4: I think getting the 300,000 gives the nation confidence. Well, we've got the boys back. We've got them here. We'll be fine now. If they hadn't have got them back, we're wide open as far as everyone's the public would be concerned.
5: Absolutely. I mean, and Kent was at the kind of, you know, forefront of that. I was in Margate the other day, and there's a plaque on the pier there, or not the pier, on the jetty in the harbour, that mentions 46,000 British soldiers were brought back to Margate from the Dunkirk beaches. It's incredible, really.
4: If you don't have an interest in World War II, you can miss some amazing little memorials around. I had no idea until a couple of years ago when I did a walk with Rob Lyman and Al and the London IC, how many Second World War memorials there are in London. No idea. And I'd walk past these things and I had no idea. It's mad. It's a huge amount. Huge amount.
5: Absolutely. And many of the buildings themselves, often, as you probably found, are memorials because they have bomb damage on, you know, that. Or you can see, I mean, I lived in a street once where in London where about half the houses had a different kind of brickwork down one side of them, where the sides had been blown off by a V1 in, you know, 1944 or something.
4: Yeah, where I was, where I was in southeast London, very close to the Arsenal at Woolwich. So obviously a huge target. And we had, there were whole streets that were missing houses, and there'd be a blank in between two terraces and you think, and you knew straight away, well, that's war damage. And also, I just do remember vividly walking past a load of prefabs, the old prefabs that were built. Amazing. But let's look at Operation Market Garden, 1944, September. Allied forces have broken out of the Normandy beachhead, and they're pursuing the German army across northern France and Belgium. And Montgomery had a plan to get us into to finish the war by Christmas. That very, very popular saying that, as you were telling me before, First World War as well.
5: Yeah, well, there was this idea in 1914 the war would be over by Christmas. I mean, I think there's been many conflicts in which commanders have promised that. But I think that if you look at the situation in the autumn, and like the approaching autumn of 1944, having broken out from Normandy and the ground troops having pursued the Germans across northern France into Belgium, it looked as if the German army was in complete collapse. That was a period known as the Great Swan, where they were swanning their way across France and Belgium with the Germans in full retreat, which led to the complete kind of liberation of most of that area of northern France, and then the capture of Brussels by the Guards Armoured Division, which was a significant moment, not as significant as Paris, but it's still a capital city.
4: Yeah.
5: And it looked as if the Germans were not going to stop. They're going to perhaps retreat all the way back to the fatherland. But the Germans had made this decision to stop within the Netherlands, use that as a buffer zone to try and stop the Allies from getting into that Rhineland area, which, if they got in there, then possibly the outcome of the war for Germany is going to be very, very different to what Hitler is still promising his people on the radio and in the press and everything else. So that's where the stand of the German army begins, and that leads up to that point where there's now a necessity to try and overcome that. How do you do it?
4: The key thing is the bridges. Without the bridges, it slows everything down, because you've got to cross what is quite a wide river to get across. And without those bridges in control of the Allies, the Germans, but the Germans are quite happy to blow these bridges as well, because they're destroying a lot of stuff as they retreat, aren't they?
5: They are, yeah. I mean, if you look at the overall plan, it's to send a ground force 60-odd miles into enemy territory to reach the far end of the airborne drop. And it's the biggest airborne operation in history. Three Allied airborne divisions, 82nd and 101st from the Americans, 1st Airborne Division from the British. They're at the far end at Arnhem. And there's a whole, as you said, a whole succession of bridges that have got to be taken. And the risk is the Germans blow them up and you don't capture them intact, which is why, of course, within 30 Corps, the ground forces, there were bridging units, Royal Engineer bridging units with Bailey bridges that could cope with this. But even though they could cope with it, any delay like that is going to slow the momentum of the advance down. So timing became more crucial than ever.
4: Yeah, so and the glider pilot regiment was heavily involved as well. That amazing job those guys did, and that they were used in was it Torch, wasn't it? I think it was Torch was the first time, and then at Normandy, and then this was bigger than for them than Normandy. Were there more?
5: They were lifting a similar number of men, but in slightly different circumstances. And not on D-Day, pretty much everyone dropped in immediately. You know, they were taken in by glider or they dropped by parachute. Whereas this, because of the issue with lack of aircraft to tow gliders in and necessity to try and conserve aircraft, they couldn't do the whole thing in one lift. It was more than one lift. So the glider pilot regiment at D-Day, it landed, expected to do some fighting, but pretty much didn't. And then by the time the ground forces met up with the 6th Airborne Division around Ramville and Pegasus Bridge, the GPR guys could just go back to the beaches, get on a boat and go home. Now, if you're 64 miles behind enemy lines,
4: it's not so
5: and
4: easy.
5: You land and no one gets to you in the two-day schedule that should have happened, then you're not going to go home very easily.
4: And you're going to feel a bit put out, aren't you, really, let's be honest.
5: Exactly. So the glider pilots become their own regiment. And the thing to remember about them is that they were recruited from guys already in the army, many of whom had seen combat in previous battles, you know, in infantry battalions or in support units, whatever it was. Quite a diverse kind of group of guys. And there was also a lot of Jewish volunteers serving in the glider pilot regiment. Louis Hagen is a kind of classic example of that, who wrote Arnhem Lift, one of the kind of classic memoirs of Operation Market Garden. So these guys suddenly found themselves, you know, very much on the battlefield and defending eventually whole parts of what became known as the Oosterbeek perimeter, which was the shumps, the thumb-shaped positions that the airborne guys were pushed back into and held on until evacuation.
4: Yeah, the 6th Airborne Division, the British 6th Air Division, was led under command of Roy Urquhart. Tell us a little bit about this man. He's a bit of a legendary character these days, isn't he?
5: Yeah, I mean, it's 1st Airborne at Arnhem. They were the kind of original British Airborne Division who'd seen action in North Africa and then Italy. 6th Airborne had been in Normandy. Probably 6th Airborne was more experienced, but they'd taken so many casualties they weren't ready for Arnhem. But Roy Urquhart was a more recent appointment to the commander of that division. You know, if we've seen the film, we hear about him having air sickness and all that kind of stuff. I mean, you know, I think the thing about him is that he was an officer of long service. He was a divisional commander. He had some very interesting brigadiers under his command, which included Charn Hackett, Brigadier General Sir John Hackett. And these guys were very strong characters. And Urquhart took these men into Arnhem with not the best of plans, being dropped so far from the main objective, which was the road bridge in Arnhem itself. Some units up to 8 miles away on drop zones and landing zones where they would come in. Three approach routes, an upper route, a middle route and a lower route. The 2nd Battalion got there pretty quickly to the bridge area with some other guys. A lot of people think it was just Frost's 2nd Battalion there, but there was all kinds of other units. Some of the recce unit jeeps got there. You know, their commander Goff, for example, got there. And he features in the first film about Arnhem that predates Bridge Too Far. Theirs is the Glory. So this mixed force gets to the bridge. The others coming on the other routes suddenly find themselves walking straight into SS battle groups that have reacted very, very quickly, because you've got a number of units on rest around Arnhem, having fought in Falaise and northern France, and now been sent to Arnhem for a rest. Men from the 9th SS Panzer Division, for example. And although their equipment is in a diabolical state, and if you look at the photographs taken at Arnhem, there's half tracks with entire panels missing and all this kind of stuff. They're absolute wrecks. But if you're up against airborne troops and you've got a half track with a heavy machine gun in it and a load of blokes that can then deploy from the back of it, you've got a bit of a problem there. And that's exactly what these blokes walked into from the drop zones and from the landing zones. So those two other advances slowed down to a stop very, very quickly.
4: Yeah.
5: And when the whole kind of command and control broke down, and Urquhart didn't really know what was going on because they had this great radio problem, they could talk to each other in a limited space.
4: Yeah.
5: Over a wider area, it was much more problematic. So he decided to go on a cook's tour, and that's when he got trapped in a side street and had to hide in the attic of a house.
4: So this was the character in the film was played by... was it Sean Connery?
5: Sean Connery.
4: Now, the Ron Crystals, is that true or false? Is that pretty much true? Or was it...
5: No, it's not about Ron Crystals. It's a lot more complex than that. It's to do with the nature of the soil in that part of the Netherlands. There's a lot of iron content that interferes with radio signals. Oh. That's one element of it. There's a Dutch radio club.
4: Yeah.
5: That have got all of the original kit, because the kind of radios that we used at Arnhem ended up in the Dutch military after the Second World War. So that they managed to get hold of all the original kit, and they've tested this a few times, and they found some problems with that element, with the iron in the ground interfering with it. But whatever, it meant that as a divisional commander, he couldn't properly talk to his battalion or even brigade commanders.
4: Yeah.
5: Within a battalion, they could talk to each other. So at the bridge, Johnny Frost could get on the blower and speak to his company commanders. And they actually had a different radio set there with some forward observers that linked back to the guns that were in Oosterbeek, dug in, giving fire support. And that remained open throughout the battle for the bridge. And then they discovered at one point that one of the, at least one of the war correspondents that was there had another kind of radio set that then could talk even further and actually signal back to 30 Corps to find out what was going on. So the radio side of it is more complex. In the film, they like to make it easy. You know, he's got that little biscuit. Shall I get your biscuit?
4: Rightly, because everything's down to the fact that these two fellas in the film, he just seems to, you know, Sean Connery's got the right hump with them, and it's not just therefore. That's a bit unfair, there, isn't it? But that's Hollywood for you, I suppose.
5: It is, and they, you know, they had within the actual, once they pulled back to the perimeter, they had pretty good command and control within that, because the radio sets they had for those kind of short range things. There's a famous picture of one guy with an American style walkie talkie talking into it. Mm-hmm. So they had that kind of kit as well. So, but to talk beyond Arnhem, that was the challenge. And then for Urquhart as a divisional commander to be able to tap into people when some were at the bridge, some were on the upper road, some were on the middle road, that's where it all fell apart, really. And if a general can't control his troops, then he can't command properly.
4: Yeah. So that, day one was reasonably successful. Would you say reasonably successful for the Allies?
5: Well, on the ground, they did what they could do. I mean, they couldn't start until well into the afternoon on the ground because of the airborne drop.
4: Yeah, so it was 2:30 or something in the afternoon, wasn't it, I think?
5: Yeah, that's right, yeah. So they start late, and by the time they've got through the initial German defences, I mean, you're wearing your Start the Purple T-shirt there.
4: I am, yes, yeah.
5: You know, that was the signal to drop fire from the 2nd Tactical Air Force onto the German positions there. So they had a squadron leader, forward air controller, attached to the Irish Guards battle group, whose job it was to control airstrikes. So that, plus the artillery and everything else, eventually pounded the Germans that chewed up some of the Irish Guards tanks, and they eventually got through to Valkerswaard. But that's still short of Eindhoven, and they still haven't met up with American Airborne, 101st Airborne in that area.
4: And this is the big problem, isn't it, I think, start of the... Cause, and also, the route they take is just along a road, isn't it? That's not really designed to take how many... goodness knows how many tanks.
5: It's thousands of vehicles that are kind of stacked up behind, yeah. It is... in one respect, it is a single road, but in other respects, it isn't, because they ended up using parallel roads and side roads as well to move up through that area. But generally speaking, it's what you describe as a narrow corridor, really, more than anything. And the issue with that is the prime further targets. You go into...
4: Prime targets you become then as well.
5: Prime targets, yeah, because the further you go into enemy territory, your lines of communication, you know, where you've got all your troops moving up, become fragile. And the enemy, if they counterattack them, unless you've got troops acting as security to those, then they're going to get overrun. So the corridor was broken up a few times during the operation as a consequence of that.
4: And logistically as well, in terms of ammunition, fuel, food supplies, everything is going to come through those roads, isn't it?
5: Absolutely. And everything the blokes are carrying with them is what they're going to need for the next X number of days. And when you look at the guys, particularly the ones like some of the Guards Armour blokes, they were lorried infantry, so they had lorries. They're loaded up with just about everything you can think of as they're going up those roads, because they've no idea when they're going to get a resupply. So they're being cautious.
4: It's no good. On the day two, on the Monday, the 2nd Battalion are quickly surrounded by the 9th Panzer Division, cutting them off. Yep. So, I mean, that's not a good place to be. I mean, they say powers are supposed to be surrounded. I just remember that from we're supposed to remember the airborne are supposed from Band of Brothers, whether or not it's true that was actually said. But they were the Panzer Division, as you said, in a bit of a mess, but not that bad that they can't surround the 2nd Battalion.
5: No, I mean they've got recce vehicles, so they've got half tracks with 20mm cannons in turrets on them. They've got tanks. They're not bristling with Tiger tanks, but they've got operational tanks that can come forward and cause problems. And what happens initially is the 2nd Battalion force led by Johnny Frost plus some others is defending that pocket around the bridge, isolated from the rest of the British airborne. And the 9th SS recce launch a probing attack across the Arnhem Bridge from the direction of Nijmegen, and slightly underestimating what the airborne guys are able to do, because they've got some support company weapons up there. So they've got 6-pounder guns, and they've got Piats, of course, and they've got heavy machine guns and mortars and stuff like that. So they're able to lay down a hell of a lot of fire into this recce counterattack where the Germans are trying to get into their positions and pretty much wipe it out. But it uses up the bulk of their ammunition. They may have thrown the Germans back, but they're for the rest of the operation around the bridge, they're on the back foot because they don't have as much ammo and there's no chance of resupply.
4: A second lift came in on the second day, followed by the first supply drop, which was made onto landing zone L. Many supplies arrived. Only a small amount could be collected as that area wasn't under British control.
5: So what had happened is that because of those blocking forces in the early phase of the battle that pushed the British back, the survivors already, there'd been a second attempt to try and move forward on the town, which had failed. And then they're pulling back into this thumb-shaped pocket around the posh little suburb of Oosterbeek. And it meant that the vast majority of pre-allocated supply drop zones were now overrun. And I mean, you know, over the years of visiting Arnhem, I've been there with hundreds probably of veterans of that battle, and I remember many of them saying they tragically watched the RAF come over and drop stuff in the place that it should be, and often pay with it, with aircraft going down in flames. And you know, there were Royal Army Service Corps dispatchers in the back of these Dakotas throwing the stuff out the back, and because the way they stood in the door, they couldn't wear a parachute, so they didn't have parachutes on. And there was a famous case where one bloke stood on the shoulders of the other bloke, and they jumped as the aircraft went down in flames. So there were some terrible, terrible casualties there, caused really unnecessarily, but the lack of communication meant that Urquhart and his subordinates could not signal that the fact that the drop zones had been overrun. So all this effort was being put in to hand supplies to the enemy.
4: And hardly any of it, not a lot of it, gets through. Tuesday the 19th of September is day three. In some places, Black Tuesday. but we're going to counter. You're going to counter that a bit later on, aren't we? We've got some statistics, but it's all unraveling, really, isn't it, for the Allies?
5: It is, yeah. I mean, that's where the wheels fell off, really. You know, 2 days into it, 30 Corps are still a long way behind. The bridge at Zonne has been blown, has to be replaced. That takes a fair few hours, even with the Bailey, even using captured German soldiers to help them build it. That slows the whole thing down. And even when 30 Corps get to Nijmegen, 82nd Airborne haven't captured the bridge early on as they should have done. So a battle for Nijmegen begins where the guards armoured are fighting their way through it. And it leads to that famous kind of crossing of the Wild River by the Airborne and the Coldstream Guard tanks going across the main bridge over to the other side towards Elst. So, you know, the whole thing is peeling apart, really. But there is still hope that the ground forces will make it to Arnhem. That's the hope.
4: And that afternoon, RAF fly its really big supply mission, 164 aircraft carrying 390 short tons of supplies, and the Germans are fully aware it's coming, don't they? And they've got the anti-aircraft, the flak batteries, who let rip, shooting down 10 aircraft.
5: Yep, absolutely. I mean, the losses in the RAF are quite significant in that battle with the resupply. I mean, not such significant losses in the actual drop, the lift of the troops. But with the resupply mission, that's where it kind of doesn't go well for them. I mean, you know, there's entire books on this. I mean, Arnhem's probably one of the most written about battles of the Second World War in Europe. You know, when you look at, there's almost a book on every aspect of it. So it's incredible, really.
4: At the end of on the Tuesday, Black Tuesday, Frost is hanging on his bridge, but without supplies or reinforcements, he's fairly precarious. And the Germans are systematically destroying the houses that the British are in using tanks, artillery and mortar. And the Luftwaffe was able to make strafing runs. See, 1944, I was under the impression there wasn't... I thought we had control of the skies.
5: Well, there were occasions in which the Luftwaffe came out, and the weather, because it was so mixed during Operation Market Garden, that the priority was given to transport aircraft rather than to send fighter escorts over. So the Luftwaffe saw an opportunity to come out and play. But that pocket where Frost was, because of his lack of ammunition after that first big battle, they're pushed tighter and tighter into a group of buildings around the bridge. And as you said, they're being often demolished at close range by tanks or anti-tank guns, you know, or German Pioneers with explosive charges. You know, all this kind of stuff. And if you go there today, there's nothing original around the bridge because it was all destroyed. And then the bridge itself was subsequently bombed. So the bridge supports, the stanchions are original, but everything else was replaced. And none of the buildings that you see in the film, A Bridge Too Far, that wasn't even filmed in Arnhem because there was nothing like that around a bridge. They used Deventer up the road, which was a fairly similar looking bridge, but with older buildings still close to it, so they could kind of fudge it there.
4: And during that Wednesday, it's becoming obvious to quite a few of that reinforcements and resupply, it's not going to happen. And now it's just hang on for dear life and start thinking. Are they starting thinking about retreating and getting out of there or getting back to Ulster Beacon and maybe getting everyone together?
5: I think, you know, as the whole situation at the bridge collapses and there's no way to it, the decision is made to pull back to this defensive pocket with the rear of it on the lower Rhine. So that faces a bit of ground called the Island, which is the ground between the lower Rhine and the Wild River at Nijmegen. And if the 30 Corps can make their way up into that, there's a thought that maybe they can throw some Baileys across the lower Rhine and then reinforce the airborne position and use that as a bridgehead to possibly break out subsequently. But it's clear as the battle progresses over the final days that that's just not any kind of reality.
4: Yeah, just briefly on the 21st, on the Thursday, the 1st Polish Parachute Brigade, who were delayed by the weather, finally took off. 114 C-47s took off, 41 aircraft turned back. And the worsening weather would make landing dangerous if the aircraft were away too long, and they suffered so many casualties.
5: That's right. I mean, Sozabowski's men are often the kind of missing part of any story about Arnhem. I mean, they're in the film A Bridge Too Far. I'm not sure Gene Hackman kind of particularly accurately portrays a Polish commander like Sozabowski, but it kind of puts him in the frame and properly in the picture for what happened there. They were men that had been trained, they thought, to be dropped, to assist with the Warsaw Uprising. That was what they were hoping to do. But the realities of that, you know, that kind of long-range airborne drop, I don't think that would have been even possible at that stage of the Second World War. So they end up being used. They're too late for Normandy, and then they're used almost as a kind of afterthought. But these guys are keen to fight back against the Nazi regime that's destroyed and overrun their country. For them, this is 5 years on. From the invasion of Poland, and these men have not seen their homeland in that time. They've had all kinds of experiences, being perhaps being prisoners of the Russians if they were in the eastern part of the country, maybe have come on that incredible journey through Persia into the Middle East to join Allied forces following Operation Barbarossa. Some had served with the French army, got away from Poland in 1939 and fought with the French. Got back from Dunkirk and then joined the Polish forces. I mean, there's all kinds of stories with these guys, but they're dropped south of the Lower Rhine, so they're on the other side of the river from the rest of 1st Airborne Division. Some of their guys go into the ground close to Oosterbeek. So there's a terrible kind of occasion in which a whole load of Polish gliders come down in one area. And these guys in 1st Airborne didn't even know there were any Poles that were being dropped there. And these blokes speaking a language that isn't English get out these things. And it ends up in a firefight in which they sadly open up on their own blokes. So there are some Poles that are within the perimeter, but the bulk of them are with Sozabowski on the other side. And until Horrocks' 30 Corps meets up with them, there's not a lot they can do as an isolated kind of pocket of men.
4: It's a very, very tough situation, and it just gets worse and worse. We go to the top because when they get towards the 24th of September, and it's decided that now we need to evacuate Arnhem. Horrocks has realised that it's absolutely futile, the situation, and let's get 1st Division, let's get people out of there. And this is where more casualties start being taken, and we're going to discuss this in a moment, aren't we?
5: Yeah, so, I mean, what happens is the 30 Corps, with the assistance of the Americans, capture the road bridge at Nijmegen, get across into the island around Elst, and a battalion commander of the Duke of Cornwall's Light Infantry decides to do what he called the drill dash, where he got some vehicles and some DUKWs, the amphibious trucks, and decided rather than to try and take the Germans on, he'd bypass them through minor roads and get to the village of Driel on the flood plain, the bank of the Lower Rhine. And he managed to do this, and he met up with Sozabowski when he was there. He met up with the Poles. Horrocks came up and met up with them. A decision was made to try and put the Poles and a battalion of the Dorsets across the river to try and reinforce the 1st Airborne Division, but that went terribly wrong with heavy losses underneath a position that's called the Westerbowing Heights there. And they realise that there's just no way they can hang on. The perimeter's shrinking because obviously they're suffering casualties.
4: Yeah.
5: They can't hold every single building anymore. They're running out of ammo. They do get some ammo across. So once that link up's been made, they get some ammunition and supplies across to them, across the river. And they also send forward observation officers from 30 Corps gunners to direct artillery fire.
4: Yeah.
5: So as the Germans in that last 24 plus hours try to throw everything from Sturmgeschütze, Stugs, assault guns, through to King Tiger tanks at them, they're able to use British heavy artillery to break up some of those tank assaults. So it keeps the Germans at bay, and that's when the decision is made to do a World War One Gallipoli-style evacuation.
4: I was going to say, yeah, I'll just mention that, yeah.
5: Yeah, pull the guys out under the noses of the enemy, basically, and use the wounded to give up this idea that still people on the perimeter, so the wounded sit there with a Sten gun or whatever
4: and just
5: keep firing while the other blokes are getting away.
4: That must be, for the wounded, that's a desperate situation. And it's got to be desperate leaving your mates behind. Now, you know, as you're scarping off retreating, you know, your injured mate, chances of him living through this can't be brilliant, can they?
5: No, but I mean, you know, they're airborne. A lot of these guys are parachute regiment. They're tough cookies. These are not choir boys.
4: They're not your average soldiers, are they? These fellas.
5: No.
4: The plan wasn't. It was kept secret and was not announced until the afternoon. That men were ordered to muffle their boots and weapons to help them bypass the German perimeter. Amazing, apparently had an opportunity to shave before withdrawing. And then by 9 o'clock in the evening, heavy rain had begun to fall, which helped disguise the withdrawal. And they got quite a few out, didn't they?
5: Yep, they did. And they also fired tracer over Oosterbeek to show the guys where to head to. So it gave them kind of lanes to focus on, so they knew they were going in the right direction in the darkness and in the rain. And when they got down there, you know, a lot of guys couldn't swim.
4: Yeah.
5: So the Royal Canadian Engineers and the Royal Engineers supplied boats to come across with motors to come over and pick guys up. So they took a lot of blokes back. Some blokes went in the water wearing their full kit and it dragged them under and they drowned.
4: Yeah.
5: So a lot of blokes stripped off and went in naked. I mean, I was on a trip once with a bloke who was an airborne medic, and he was wearing his beret, and he said, I wore this at Arnhem. I said, but I thought you said you stripped off when you went across the Rhine. He said, I did. I said, where did you stick your beret? He said, in my underpants.
4: Just kept hold of his, so proud of his beret.
5: That was his one bit of kit that he managed to get out of Arnhem, was his beret and his cap badge. So, they got across. Over 2,000 men made it back, which is incredible in its own right. But that last 24 hours proved to be the most costliest period of the whole operation.
4: 300 men were left behind on the northern bank when the operation was stopped, and 95 men were killed overnight during the evacuation. It's an astonishing amount. And everyone, as we said, we've alluded to already, everyone looks at the... At Arnhem and says, well, Tuesday was the big day. But you've been doing a bit of research, haven't you?
5: Yeah, so, I mean, we hear about AI and AI slop and all these kind of terms for a negative view of it. And I, as an historian, I'm very, very cautious as to what AI is trying to do with history, which is not always a positive thing. But part of historical research is to analyse data.
4: Yeah.
5: And if you've got a tool that can kind of crunch those numbers for you, then why not use it? So that's what I've been doing, is putting the data of the casualties at Arnhem through an AI tool that I've developed that then kind of tells us a few things that you can then not get the AI to interpret, that you as a human historian can then interpret and then draw some conclusions from it. So running the numbers, you can put a chart up that shows the casualties for each day, so you can see peaks and troughs. You can look at the regiments and see how many from each regiment were casualties. We mentioned the glider pilots. They have if you look at all of their combined losses from the different wings, they are the most significant unit to lose men in the Battle of Arnhem in 1944. But what surprised me when I ran those numbers was that it wasn't Black Tuesday that was the worst day. It was that evacuation day. But when you think about it, taking men out at night in the rain under the eyes of the enemy, you're going to lose blokes.
4: Oh, Black Tuesday isn't even the second worst day, because we're looking at Thursday the 21st of September is the worst day. But the withdrawal, that's where the most men were lost.
5: Yeah.
4: Desperate situation.
5: I mean, incredible that more weren't killed. But, I mean, they left behind huge numbers, thousands of men that become prisoners of war and remain POWs, you know, right up to the end of the conflict in May 1945. I mean, some of the guys that I took back there over the years, a big chunk of them ended up in Auschwitz. So around Auschwitz concentration camp, there were POW lagers, the Stalags, and they ended up in there. And one of them, he said to me, he said, I wouldn't even breathe the same air as a German, let alone sit in the same room as one after what I saw there.
4: This is even many years later.
5: Yeah, many years later. This was like, you know, 60 years later in this case. So they were, you know, and the Germans murdered some prisoners as well that were taken off the battlefield. There's some very well documented murders of prisoners by German troops. I mean, you know, the German forces, full stop, particularly in the Netherlands, did not behave well. The Jewish population in the Netherlands, I think, it proportionally suffered higher than almost any other. The Germans within that country, you know, punished the Dutch people following the events in that autumn of 1944 with the Hunger Winter, where they tried to starve them to death. And the RAF flew, and the Americans flew mercy missions over the Netherlands, dropping food and supplies onto them. I had, again, the same trip as the guy that ended up, one of the guys that ended up in Auschwitz. He came with his mate, who was a bomber command pilot, and he'd taken part in this. And he had a Dutch decoration that had been given to him by the Dutch royal family for flying missions to help the Dutch people during that hunger winter. It's something that's, you know, a potent memory to the people of the Netherlands even today.
4: Yeah. Paul, thank you very much. If people are interested in going on a battlefield tour, where do they go? And the prices, I've got to say, the prices are not... You think about going on one of these guided tours, and if you don't go in the luxury coach, you just go in a very comfortable coach, but it's not that expensive, is it?
5: No, it's no more expensive than going to Marbella or anywhere like that, I suspect, but you hopefully get a bit more out of it. Mm. So we do a four-day trip to Arnhem, for example, which is not that expensive. It's one night in a very nice hotel in Brussels, and then two nights in a very nice hotel just west of Arnhem, and right on the edge of a town with some fantastic places to go and eat and things like that. And then you get to see these battlefields, the bridge, 30 Corps routes, Joe's Bridge, where they started off at the battle group, and then up in Arnhem, the used to be war cemetery and the perimeter and everything else. It's a good way to do it. I mean, people can do it themselves, but if you want to go there for the first time to understand it in the company of a specialist battlefield guide, battlefield tours are not a bad kind of option, really.
4: So is there a website they can go to?
5: Yep, they can go to ledger.co.uk.
4: Excellent. And they can follow you on Twitter and social media?
5: Yeah, you can find me, Paul Reed, on social media, Substack, World War II Revisited. I'm not difficult to find on the internet. I haven't been posting about these kind of things for many, many years. Yeah. Firm believer in sharing the knowledge that you've got. And, you know, we're now at this point, as you know, Pete, where that Second World War generation has almost left us.
4: Yeah.
5: And it's so much more important, perhaps, to keep telling their stories.
4: And this is the second time you've been through that, where a generation has gone. Because you're one of the biggest First World War expert as well. I mean, that's where I knew you from lots of publications and television documentaries. But that generation died out 20 so years ago with
5: the likes 2008,
4: Harry
5: 9,
4: Patch
5: yeah,
4: and people like that. And we're there again now, aren't we? And
5: it's sad, really, for me, because, you know, I kind of witnessed that generation of the Great War fade away. I was lucky to interview, you know, 350 odd veterans of the First World War. I don't know how many Second World War veterans I've interviewed. It's well over 1,000. It could be 2,000. I don't know. But when I first started guiding for Ledger, and we started doing tours to Normandy and Arnhem, we had 48 seater coaches in those days, and half the coach would be veterans.
4: Yeah,
5: and you know, we had an itinerary, but no tour would ever be the same, because these blokes wanted to visit places where they served,
4: and they were looking for like foxholes and goodness knows
5: a field where they'd been wounded,
4: that's where my mate bought it over there, and yeah, it's astonishing.
5: Exactly, or find a mate's grave, because it's hard to imagine, but this was pre-internet days when you just simply couldn't look up to see where a guy was buried. You had to go to the Commonwealth War Graves Commission and ask them. So normally in Normandy or Arnhem, we could work out where they'd be. But, you know, it was a privilege to stand there with these guys as they went through a line of headstones.
4: Yeah.
5: And each one of them was not just a white stone to them. It was a face. It was a mate. It was a life, someone that he knew. And always, always, they'd end with one. And that was the bloke that was killed beside them. And that's when they broke down.
4: Yes. Paul, thank you very much. I'm sure I'll speak to you at some stage. I'll see you on our WhatsApp group, which is quite busy at times, isn't it?
5: It certainly is. It's always a pleasure. Thank you, Pete. I can never resist the temptation to talk about the Second World War.
4: I've noticed. And I want to thank you, because all the help and guidance you give to all of us on the group chat, especially with things like doing our own personal research, is very helpful, and it's really pointed me in the right direction. Thank you, Paul.
5: Cheers, Pete. Thank you. Good luck with this, mate.
4: Cheers, mate. Thank you. That's Paul Reed. That's Paul Reid, who's joining us. Thanks very much to Paul. We'll have Andy Aitchison in about 20 minutes or so.
6: Boom, boom, acca-lacca-lacca, boom, boom, boom, acca-lacca, boom, boom, boom, boom, acca-lacca-lacca, boom.

I'm a little bit in awe when I speak to historians, people like Paul Reed. I speak to Paul Reed on our WhatsApp group, and we talk to him all the time. But when you get to pick their brains like that, for someone like that's amazing. Thanks very much to Paul Reed. We've got Andy Aitchison coming up at just after six. And we'll be talking about... what are we talking about? Just after seven. We'll be talking about Second World War, a guy called Peter White. And the Highland Division. We'll be talking about them and what they did during the war. And Peter White is a unique character. Looking forward to chatting about him. He's got a book out with the Jocks, which was Peter White wrote a book, his diary of the war. It's sensational, and we'll explain why. That's all heading your way. As I said, big thanks to Paul Reed. It's BRFM.

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1: From the Sky News Centre at 7, Manchester City are reported to have been found guilty of all but one of the 115 charges it faced of breaching the Premier League's financial regulations. If confirmed, the club could face significant penalties. City insists the process is ongoing and has denied wrongdoing. The Mirror's chief football writer, John Cross, says if proven, it would take the shine off their Premier League title since 2012.
2: I've seen people say that, you know, when you were there, you were spirit at the moment, you can't take it away. But certainly, depending on the outcome is, it would certainly tarnish that feeling of being in the stadium, you know, when Aguero scored the 94th minute winner.
1: Hospital staff who snoop into patients' records will be suspended. NHS England says there's no place for the inappropriate access of data. The family of the three-year-old boy found dead in a pond in Suffolk last week have called him happy, cheeky and playful. An inquest heard Noah Woods wandered off from a play area through a gap in a fence. The Orange Order has been allowed to march down a predominantly nationalist area of Portadown for the first time since the route was banned in 1998. The Drumb Cree standoff led to years of violence. The parade's commissions now allowed the unionist parade. That's incensed Sinn Féin president Mary Lou MacDonald.
3: They have made now very, very clear their distress, their anger and frankly their bewilderment that this decision could be taken. I cannot overstate how utterly reckless, how utterly irresponsible, frankly how mindless this decision is.
1: A legal challenge is expected this evening. Glasgow City Council's paused plans to fire and then rehire more than 20,000 staff under new contracts. It says it's had constructive discussions with the Scottish Government and trade unions. And Northern Ireland have finished 0-0 away to Georgia in their Nations League opener. Piers Charles saved a second-half penalty for the visitors. That's the latest. I'm Fada Silver.
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4: Welcome along. It's 95.6 BRFM on a Friday evening. We're several hours into the 36 hours. Don't finish till 9 o'clock tomorrow night, which is 14 hours from now. It's more than that. 24. Oh, maths aren't good. 26 hours. That's it. 26 hours from now. Your chance. You can donate to Finley's Touch. Go to our Facebook page. There is a Just Giving link there, and you can donate. David Gill, thank you very much for your donation. Much appreciated. Nice to hear from you, mate. He's one of my cricket pals. We played cricket together until I dramatically retired after the first game of the season. Never mind. Welcome along. I'm going to say good evening to Andy Aitchison, who's joined us. Andy, can you hear me okay?
5: I can, yes.
4: Oh, goodness, yeah. Man. There's always that moment with the technology when you're a bit worried.
5: It seems to be getting worse as well. The more the technology gets better, the worse it gets in a weird way.
4: Yeah, I've got so many screens at the moment. It's just mad. Andy's the host of the News of the World podcast with Merriam Waters, one of the best World War II podcasts going, without a shadow of a doubt.
5: Oh,
4: thoroughly entertaining, and you learn so much. It was also very interested in Peter White, Walking with the Jocks. Is a great book. And if you're going to read a book about war and a diary from wartime, it's Peter White's books. And there's another reason. There's books, not just the diaries. There are sketches as well. Andy leads Battlefield Tours. You can find his website, walkingwithjocks.co.uk. He's also a bit of a mastermind, aren't you? This, we discovered 2 weeks ago on a Friday evening 2 weeks ago. Supergirl Home was you, wasn't it?
5: I wasn't going to bring it up, Pete, but I beat two professors and somebody that wrote the biggest book ever written about the Second World War. I didn't want to mention it, though.
4: No, I didn't want to mention it, but I thought I needed it. I was duty bound to, because, I mean, that was a hell of an effort, wasn't it? Good fun.
5: Obviously, the thing is that all the other guys on the panel, they had never seen Mastermind before, but because I'm British, of course, we were brought up on it.
4: Yeah, brought up on it, yeah.
5: So we all know, make the subject as niche as possible, so only you can answer the questions. But what I will say is, I think most of the audience, the independent company of We Have Ways, the gang, the group, I think every single one of them would have had a good go at the general knowledge questions, because they were stuff that we've kind of been listening to for the last sort of 6 years, haven't
4: we? We have, and as well as that, we were listening to your original podcast, which followed Peter White, The Lowlanders.
5: Oh, yes.
4: I took my time getting into that, and once I got into it, I just thought, I need to listen to all of these, and went back to the start and then listened the way through, and I thought, well, it's coming to an end. What's going to happen? And now we get news of the war. But the loan, explain how that podcast worked, because it's not your average podcast. It's a couple of blokes chatting, like a bit like we are. But you and Marion go about it in a completely different way.
5: Yeah, well, the Lowlander was something we came up with a few years ago now. I do a lot of this stuff with my friend Meryn Walters. Those of you online will know who she is. Very sort of, she's the map lady. She does maps and all that sort of stuff. But we also, together, we've collaborated on these things. So I went to the National Archives in Kew Gardens, and I was looking at war diaries of the 52nd Lowland Division, which is a Scottish Mountain Division. And there was one of the diaries I'd never seen before.
4: Yeah.
5: So an infantry division for your listeners in the Northwest Europe from 1944 to 45. Every single day they produced a newsletter for their troops. And within reason, they would try to get them out to the guys. And it had a wealth of knowledge, not only sort of news stories that you'd see in the papers, but also local stories from the division. So what we did, myself and Meryn, we said, well, what should we do with these? Should we just put them all out online so people can read them? And we thought, well, let's try and do a podcast. Now, I can't listen to the podcast now because we didn't have the technology and it sounds terrible in my ears. But it was a really great way of just looking at what men were reading when they were, you know, often in the front lines. Mm. And I think that's what spurred us on to do News of the War, which is the kind of bigger podcast now.
4: Yeah, and you're tackling some serious subjects. Today's,
5: yes.
4: There's one out today. What's the subject today? As I said, I've been a bit busy.
5: Well, it's the start of a new season. We're looking at less talked about places. So countries that aren't sort of prominent, you know, you expect Germany, Britain, all the rest of it. We're looking at the less known ones. So we're talking today about Argentina, which is... which was
4: timing.
5: I mean, your mind straight away, your mind goes to certain subjects when you talk about Argentina in the Second World War. So, yeah.
4: And I got very excited during News of the War a while back when you mentioned the Sheerness Times Guardian. That was because we actually got a mention in there for some reason.
5: Oh, I can't, I don't know what the story was, but
4: it was brilliant.
5: Yeah, there's really great. I mean, these little local newspapers. I mean, there's still some going to this day. They're such a source of information that you wouldn't normally get through the normal channels because they're writing at really small things, and it's always got a local angle. So yeah, it's really interesting when you find one of those smaller papers. It's really rewarding.
4: We've got a guy on the island on Facebook at the moment that goes round to all the main local cemetery on the island, and he finds all the historical. And he's because there's so much because of the naval base here at Sheerness, there is a huge amount of Commonwealth war graves, and he's telling the stories, trying to uncover these stories. I don't think he's discovered war diaries yet. I may have to talk to him.
5: Yeah, I mean, once he's into that, there's no escaping.
4: Once he discovers how cheap the cafe is at the National Archive, he's going to be there. Well, from my point of view, I don't know.
5: Yeah, and the sausage rolls are pretty good, I have to say. Yeah,
4: and the coffee's half decent. And it's just a fabulous resource, isn't it, when you're sitting there?
5: It is. And it's something I never really thought about until a few years ago. But once you go there, and you're as a member of society, you are allowed to go there.
4: Yeah.
5: There's no barrier to it. You just have to book your stuff. Yeah. So anybody can go there. You don't have to be a historian. You don't have to be a researcher or somebody who does TV or anything like that. You can literally just go yourself as a citizen and you can get out anything. I mean, there's people in there. If you've been in there, you know, there's people looking up the families. There's people with ancient parchments. Mm. And then there's all sorts. But, you know, the main thing that I and think a lot of the community that are associated with Second World War, the main thing is the war diaries, which are written every day.
4: So. And they are a really great resource, and pretty much all of them are open now. And you can, if you're interested in your relatives' battles, just drop me a text or a message, and I'll tell you how you can go about finding out. Because I got taught by Paul Reed, who was just gone about 20 minutes ago.
5: Paul's the wealth of knowledge. If ever you've got a question, just ask Paul.
4: Yeah, we've just
5: thank me for saying that.
4: We've just spent 40 minutes discussing Arnhem together, on air. So, and it was fabulous. And just ask him a question and let him go. He's just superb. But those war diaries and all of those things, and there's paper archives now as well. And I bought a book because I do the Zoom the fortnightly Zoom for the World War II Zoom. I went out and bought Longman's book, because I always tell them what happened that week in the war. So
5: it's a great book, isn't it?
4: Isn't it? It's a big beastie, but it's great, isn't it? It's all in there.
5: Yeah, we live, you know, where you can Google anything. Sometimes just having it there in front of you and turning the page and going, right, that day that happened. It's just easier. You don't have to troll through, you know, AI answers or anything like that. It's just there right in front of you.
4: And the thing about your podcast, you deal with subjects, and we're going to get to Peter White in a minute because it's the whole point of getting you on it. But with your podcast, you deal and you think, well, I'm intrigued about that. And then you go on to Google and you look and see what books there are. And then that's when, I mean, you lot, you historians, you're a pain because you cost us money, you know.
5: I apologize. I mean, I don't even see myself as an historian. I just like doing the stuff
4: I do. You are a historian.
5: No false modesty. But yeah, I think it's really easy. You don't have to be a historian to do it.
4: Yeah.
5: You've just got to Google and ask somebody and sort of try and, like you're part of the Zoom call, just connect with people like that. And they'll tell you, and if you're just doing family history or if you want to find out about what your town did, there's so many archives now that are online, and it's quite easy, and it's very, very rewarding. I mean, you know, when you start connecting the dots, the thing you've been looking at becomes real, you know, from either walking the ground or speaking to a family member, it's so rewarding.
4: Well, most of my parents and aunts and uncles are all dead. So, and I was looking at my uncle that died on the Gothic Line, and that's what I was trying to find out more info about. Yeah. And the war diary, I've been able to track him from when he was in the Royal Artillery in the Middle East, and then through to when he joined the Hampshire Regiment, where he died on the Gothic Line. And I've now got a Google Earth page where you can see, and I've marked out everywhere and flagged everywhere he went, so my family can look and they know exactly where he was buried. I know where he was buried initially before he was reburied.
5: That's one of the greatest things. So when you go on, you don't just find where the burial is now, but through the War Graves Commission, you can actually see where he was buried on the day that he was killed.
4: Yeah,
5: and that'll take you exactly to the spot. It's amazing.
4: Yeah, and I can pretty much see the, by looking at the grid references and having a map, I've worked out the route they took. Really, it's fairly obvious their route. Through to the battle. But enough about family history. But if you do want to know and you're a listener, just drop me a line and I'll help you out, and I'll point you in the right direction, because it is so rewarding and so much fun, and it's so easy to access as well.
5: Yeah.
4: Now, Peter White. He's a young man from Scotland who's keeping a diary before he serves in the war, doesn't he? Because he's kept a diary, and he's in the 30s. He's definitely keeping a diary because he sees a plane crash and he's one of the first to it and sees the casualties. He puts this in his diary.
5: So he's actually, although he's in a Scottish regiment and he ends up in the King's Own Scottish Borders, he's actually South African. Like a lot of people in the British Army, the notion of all only Scottish people go in Scottish regiments, etc. By late war, that's all gone. It's wherever they can put you.
4: Yeah.
5: He actually came over from South Africa in the 30s with his family. They wanted a better education, work and all the rest of it. They were pretty well-to-do South African family. And they actually moved around about London, and they moved around there and then out to Oxfordshire. But yeah, he'd actually kept a diary from when he first went to school. It's something that they had to do at school. He went to a very specialist school. It was actually a Christian Science school in Surrey.
4: Yeah.
5: It was the only one in the country, and there was him, his brothers, and a couple of other people. And one thing they had to do was they had to keep a diary every single day, and they were encouraged to illustrate it. So that's where it came. And I think diarists, and there's some great diaries out there, you know, Diary of Chips Channon, Alan Brooke and all the rest of it. You're either a diarist or you're not. And Peter was a diarist. He just was compelled to write every single day. His brothers kind of didn't do it, as you know, once they'd left school, they stopped doing it. But Peter kept on doing it. And I think also the thing is, his mother, Olive, was an artist, a commercial artist, a portrait artist.
4: Yeah.
5: And he picked that bug. So he was an artist, and all he wanted to do, but even before the war, was to become an artist.
4: Yeah.
5: And so his way of recording a diary every day was to write a couple of notes, but then more importantly, draw what he saw. And he carried that through all the way through the war and into his life afterwards.
4: Yeah. So in 1940, he said, a ghastly experience. A Blenheim bomber crashed 150 yards from me. Was the first to reach the scene, saw the pilot and another chap writhing in blood, gently laid them both flat and eased the pilot from the petrol tank. That's amazing. I mean,
5: it's astonishing. And he actually drew that as well. And also he got a photograph. There is actually a photograph in the archives of the wreckage.
4: Yeah.
5: And he, for the first couple of years of the war, he's actually grew up near Didcot, near Abington, around that sort of area. So there's lots of airfields. And every other day he's recording plane crashes and aircraft falling out of the sky. And, you know, it just seems to be the worst job. He doesn't want to join the RAF at any point. I think that's the reason why, is you can just see planes coming in to crash land every other day.
4: Yeah. His war begins in May of 1942 when he joins the Royal Artillery, like my uncle, as a gunner. And he was commissioned as a lieutenant in May 1943 and transferred to the infantry. Is that right? Oh, have we lost you? Oh, I think we've lost Andy for a second. Hang on, let me just give that a... Are you still there, Andy? Let's just see if we can get him back. He's there somewhere. Yeah, I know. Andy, can you... Oh, this is not good. Right, so what I'll do is going to put some music on and we'll try and get hold of Andy. I think we've got Andy back. Can you hear me, Andy?
5: I can, yeah. You froze for a second there.
4: Yeah,
5: so
4: sorry about that.
5: Myself, just, I think.
4: Yeah, so where were we? I was waffling on, I think. That's what
5: joined in the army in 42.
4: He's 42 and he's gone into the Royal Artillery. He's commissioned as a lieutenant. In May 1943, he's transferred to the infantry. So he's joining this is where he's joining the Lowlanders.
5: Yeah, so he'd been in the artillery. He'd wanted to join the artillery. He was actually in the Home Guard beforehand. This is, again, this sort of thing where we think the Home Guard is old people. For the years while he was waiting for his call-up, he was in the Home Guard, and there's some great stuff he wrote about that, some really fantastic stuff. And they're doing all sorts of stuff. And then basically by the end of 43, you know, there's a lot of people in anti-aircraft artillery, which is what he's in. He's in the light anti-aircraft. There's a lot, but there's not a lot of aircraft coming over. So they decide that what they're going to do is have ready infantry replacements ready for when they invade Europe. And they troll through all of these anti-aircraft regiments for young, able-bodied men who can then transfer to the infantry. They get volunteered. They haven't got a choice.
4: Yeah.
5: And he goes off to the infantry training school. He actually does all of his infantry training on the Isle of Man, which is a really brutal training course. And on there, they then get to select the battalions and the regiments that they want to do. And he's offered, I think, three or four different Scottish battalions. But he's got family connections through his, I think it's through his mother, from the borders of Scotland. So he thinks, well, I'm going to join the King's Own Scottish Borders. And then he hears that the 52nd Lowland Division, who are doing the recruiting, they're a mountain division. So he's like, well, this is great. I'll get to do climbing and skiing and all this sort of stuff. So he gets sent up there in the spring of 1944.
4: Yeah, where he ends up in the war, there aren't many mountains, are there?
5: No, absolutely not. They train for this mountain role for 2 years. He only does a couple of weeks of it. They then get immediately switched over to the air assault or air transportable role. So we just talked about Arnhem with Paul Reed there. Their job is slightly different from the paratroopers and the glider-borne troops. His job and the 52nd Lowland is to come in on Dakotas on captured airfields. So instead of dropping people out of the sky and gliders, which can't be recovered, they fly the Dakota aircraft in, they land on a occupied runway, they bomb burst out, and then the planes take off and they can pick up the next lift. So it's a much more sustainable, I think they call it TALO nowadays, tactical air landing operations. So the 52nd's geared for that. And that was their intended role from the summer of 44 onwards. But again, that doesn't happen either because, of course, Arnhem goes spectacularly wrong. Thankfully, they're not used in that operation in gliders. And then they get switched over to the infantry role. And they are the last fully trained, able, sort of ready-to-go infantry division in the British Army. Everybody else has been committed.
4: Yeah.
5: And the 52nd, the last one. So they said, right, well, you're now going over to Northwest Europe in October.
4: Yeah, now, his diary-keeping habit, it should, actually. He shouldn't be keeping a diary, should he?
5: Yeah. No, there's really strict rules about recording stuff when you're near the front. So he'd kept a diary all the way up until October, until he gets on the ferry to go over to Ostend, which is where they first land in Belgium in sort of late October 44. What he does then is he doesn't keep a diary, but what he does do is he's got his army notebook and scraps of paper. And what he does is he fills in the details as he would do as a platoon commander.
4: Yeah.
5: And then when he's finished with the notebook, he posts it back to his dad because, of course, the officers don't get their mail censored. So his dad keeps... these notes, and you can still, I've got a few sort of copies of it. It's just scribblings in his notepad, just some key dates, some key locations, but also a couple of little sketches as well. So when he's in operation and he's got a bit of downtime, or maybe it's a bit quiet, he'll do a very quick sketch of what he can see, and you can see them in the book with the jocks. And he sends them home as well. And then later on, when he's got a bit more time, maybe a couple, maybe a week or so off, he will do a proper drawing of the thing that he saw. And I think it's his way of sort of processing the, you know, what he'd seen and how he'd seen it, and just recording it.
4: And he's such a such a good and descriptive diarist, which is a problem, because some of the stuff that he describes is absolutely harrowing. And, and it's typical with these sort of things. James Holland does it with, if he's doing a book or a fiction writer, or you know, someone writing a novel will write a novel, and you get involved with the character, you like a character, you love the character, you think, oh, I love this fellow, he's great. And then suddenly they're dead. And that's all very well in a novel, but when you're reading a diary like Peter White's, and there's someone that you've seen and you've read about, and you've heard about his sense of humour or whatever, or his hopes and his fears, and you know, the fact that he's got kids at home or whatever, and suddenly, just like that, he's gone. And it's quite a jolt, isn't it? And the way he writes it, it's amazing.
5: And it's kind of, one of the I think one of the main characters, or one of the last people to die, is a guy called Corporal John Parry, who was from Glasgow. He wasn't from the Gorbals in Glasgow, which Peter fought. He's actually from Parkhead, so he's near where Celtic are. And he's a character all the way throughout the story.
4: Absolutely.
5: And he's killed in an ambush about 3 or 4 weeks from the end of the war. About 3 weeks from the end of the war. Killed in an ambush, shot through the head. And it's a gut punch, and he has got a wife and two kids, and I've actually spoken to his grandson. His daughter is still alive. She's very, very old, this guy, John Parry's daughter, and I spoke to his son, his grandson, and I said, you know, are you aware? I made contact with him. Are you aware your granddad is in this book? And he said, no idea whatsoever. We knew he was in the war, and he was killed. I said, well, he's actually written about it, and I was able to share. I said, but I will warn you, it's actually quite a disturbing story.
4: I've got the line here, if I read it out. Some loud whiplash, cracks of rifle butts slashed the silence, and the echo carried away into the surrounding woods. Parry fell like a log, shot through the head. Biles pitched forward, grasping his stomach, and lay perfectly still in a grotesque posture. Yeah. I mean, that's quite... You know, I mean, if that's your grandfather, and or even that's your father when you read that, that's... It's going to be hard to read.
5: It's pretty shocking. And Biles, you don't really read about in the book. He doesn't mention him too often. But Biles, again, speaking to his family, they had absolutely no idea. And again, you have to go for this thing because, of course, Biles didn't die straight away. And this is one of the issues when you read the book. One of the things that Peter really suffered with is the fact that they had to leave Biles in this wood at night dying. It was really cold, but they didn't know where the enemy was. They needed to pull back, and it kept him awake. And I think that's one of the challenges he had when he left the war. It was one of the things he kept going back to, is the thought of Biles lying alone in this wood, possibly conscious, so he doesn't really know. Again, when I spoke to the family, I said, you know, I'm really sorry. It's an amazing story, but it's quite tragic. And they were really thankful. But the best thing is working with Merrin as well. Mm. He's actually managed to track down exactly where that ambush point was.
4: Yeah.
5: And been able to take there. So we took a tour there last year. And just to explain that battle with the people there.
4: Yeah.
5: And it sort of opens, it adds another layer to it. And you can just describe and show people. And all of a sudden those, and that's one of the things about Peter's writing, is it's so descriptive that you can actually just use it as a guide. You know, you can follow the footsteps there and then. But being able to track it down was really rewarding, and say, this is where Biles and Parry were killed. And there's a lad that's wounded as well, which he doesn't get a mention in the book, his name, and say, you know, take him through that.
4: That's amazing. And,
5: yeah, he's one of actually, the guy that gets wounded is one of the happier stories. It's a guy called Norman Grossfels, young lad. He'd been in the battalion 2 weeks as a replacement. His family knew nothing about it. They had no idea where he was. And he died in 2017. He'd had a family, he had 9 grandkids, loads of grandkids. And I often wished I could have told Peter that actually one of the guys survived it, and he lived a really long, happy, healthy life. I've got photographs of him on the beach and then with his grandkids, and it's a really great story.
4: That's nice.
5: Yeah.
4: Peter White landed in Ostend, October 44. They advanced through the Low Countries. They reached Bergen op Zoom at Christmas, Heinsberg in Germany by January 45, and crossed the Rhine at Zanten in March, and joined the attack on Bremen at the end of April. And of the 49 jocks under his command, 20 were killed and 22 wounded. And you do get from the book, you know, that he looked out for these guys. I mean, he's always trying to find the right place for them to spend the night if they could. And some of the descriptions of the houses they stayed in with farms with various locals. It's just amazing. It's just fabulous.
5: Yeah, it's great. The descriptions of, I mean, there's a famous one. It's just after the Battle of Afferton Woods, before the Battle of Houseloo, which is sort of the start of March 1945. They end up spending a night with this German family, this housefrau and this farmer, and their two Russian enslaved helpers or workers. And it's such a brilliant description of this other side of the war, which you don't get to see, the kind of banter between the two girls. I think it's Nina's one of them and Lizzie, and this German housefrau who's obviously, she's convinced she's not a Nazi, of course. It was the other people.
4: Yeah,
5: and they have this amazing conversation. And actually, at one point, one of the Russian girls, Nina, she pulls Peter aside and said, you know, we're slaves and she's been treating us really badly. You've got to watch out for her. She's a Nazi. And they have this, it's a really tense sort of scene. And then in the morning, they have this thing where they, he gets the Sergeant Cowie, I think his name is, to do a weapon inspection. So they line up with their weapons. The German family think they're going to be shot. So they start panicking. Mm. And actually it's just so they can inspect the weapons because they've been cleaned. But it's a really great scene. It's a good bit of a chapter of the book, actually. And it's completely out with the normal battles and the fights and the tanks.
4: Yeah.
5: But just the descriptions of, and this is where the jocks come into it as well, because he writes about the individual jocks that are there, not just the officers and not just the sergeants. Yeah.
4: That's when you read most diaries, it is about the officers and it's about the men, the leaders. And whereas Peter White, it's all about those men he served with and the people that they encounter and the situations. And you know, you read it and you think, oh, I do hope they have somewhere warm to sleep tonight. Because
5: invariably they don't.
4: And then when they get somewhere, and there's a bit of food on the go,
5: and you
4: start celebrating along with them, don't you?
5: Really? You do. Oh God, they've got a chicken or something. Yeah,
4: they've got some eggs. They've got some coffee. They've got something. And eventually, the war comes to an end. What happens to Peter White after the war?
5: Yeah, well, straight after the war, they actually miss the announcement of VE Day because they're on a patrol.
4: Yeah.
5: And they spend VE Day in a small village called Oskarhout-Schambrek, which is just north of Bremen. But then they go down to a town called Obersfelde, which is actually ended up in East Germany. And they act as a police force for a couple of months. But Peter himself, because he's one of the younger officers, he's actually taken out of the 4th Battalion, which is the battalion he's been fighting with.
4: Yeah.
5: And him and a number of other officers are actually sent to the 1st Battalion, which was the regular battalion, and they get sent out to the Middle East to act as the what they call the sort of Empire Reserve. So they're sent to initially to Egypt. So they're there to support anywhere across the world. There is some rumours about them maybe going to Japan, but that very quickly dies off. And by the end of the summer, it's not really a thing. But they end up, and he ends up really being in the Middle East for the rest of the year. He gets promoted to captain. And then that's him. He gets demobbed in early 1946 and he comes back to Oxfordshire. I've got a really good photograph of him when he comes back. He's got his desert belt on, which is one thing they all wore to show that he'd been in the desert. He'd been in sort of Egypt and I think Palestine as well. And then he's demobbed.
4: And he ends up becoming a professional portrait and landscape painter, graduating from the Royal Academy in, I think, 51. When does he decide, I'm going to do something with these books, these diaries?
5: Pretty much straight away, actually.
4: Really?
5: He starts writing it very quickly. So his father had collected the notes, and so he started working, and I spoke to his stepson about this. He started working on the notes really very quickly after the war, and that's one of the reasons why the descriptions are still so vivid. So, as you know, a lot of the veteran accounts, which are fantastic, but a lot of them are written 20, 30, sometimes 50 years after the event.
4: Whereas he's done it straight away, pretty much.
5: Yeah, and some of the, you know, there's obviously sort of memory starts to fade and you reinforce with different memories. One of the best things about Peter is that because it's in his notes, but also it's very quickly after the war, it's got a little bit more vibrancy and a little bit more accuracy in it. But really, it's not until the 60s that he actually puts it in a proper book.
4: Yeah.
5: So late 60s, once he's settled down, he's married by this point. And then really sort of in the 70s, he starts to take it to the people he knew from the company. Only a few people, not many. He wasn't really involved in the kind of veterans associations as so much, but a couple of the officers he served with, he took it to them and said, I think I'd really like to publish this book. I'd love to people read what we did in the war. It's a big book. I mean, the actual original document is a big hand-bound, leather-bound book with the painting he drew. He painted across the front, massive, big, thick thing. And he hiked it around and he printed off some copies. He gave it to some of the guys, Frank Coutts, which was his great friend in the army, who ended up a brigadier, Frank Coutts, a colonel of the King's Own Scottish Borderers, member of the Scottish Poppy Fund and all the rest of it,
4: yeah.
5: And a few other people. But there just wasn't the appetite. There was no appetite by the sort of early 80s. There wasn't the appetite for these kind of books. And so it didn't really go anywhere. And he gave it to his wife gave it to a guy who was in the 4th Battalion. His brother was in the 4th Battalion. And he said, well, give it to me and I'll see if I can get it published. And nothing really happened with it for years.
4: Yeah.
5: Yeah. What's interesting is the catalyst for it getting published was Saving Private Ryan. So, as you know, lots of people have got lots of things to say about the film by, you know, Tom Hanks and Steven Spielberg, but it kicked off a renewed interest in the Second World War, and there was this realization that there's all these accounts of war going on, and all of a sudden publishers are saying, right, well, we want the next version of that, the next version of Band of Brothers or whatever. And so it's actually 25 years ago in November that With the Jocks was published. So 2001, it was actually published properly, but it took a long time to get there. And by that point, he'd obviously died. He died in 85 and his wife only lived for another couple of years afterwards.
4: But a big part of the, not just his writing, but his sketching it's stunning, isn't it? It's amazing, the detail in it.
5: Yeah, it's fantastic. And again, I was talking about you can use the book as a guide. A lot of the pictures he drew, especially the ones of the scenes, there's a couple of, there's a German town called Waldfeucht where he fought in, and Klosterhof, which is just outside of Heinsberg. These pictures, you can actually take them and stand where they're taken from and you can see them.
4: And
5: it's there. And it looks, it's there's a few changes in the buildings, but essentially, I mean, one of the best ones is Klosterhof. That has not changed since the Second World War. So you can stand roughly where that sketch was drawn from. You have to climb through some gardens to get there, but if you do it quickly, it's fine. You can have a look. And you're like, God, this is... And again, it reinforces the fact that this is accurate. Right. He hasn't just made it up. There's a picture of the Battle of Houseloo, which was two months later. That's been compressed a little bit to try and show you the scale of it, but essentially it's the same. And again, you can stand roughly where that was and you go, yep, that's exactly as it looks. And the good thing about that is, as well, one of the challenges is there's not a lot of photographs of the actual jocks themselves that we can pinpoint a name to.
4: But he sketched a lot of them.
5: But you sketched a lot of them, and because you know there's an accuracy in his drawing, you can think, ah, that's what this person looked like. So we've got, you know, Wee Mac McCall, one of the platoon commanders. You've got Corporal Finlayson. You've got Jones, the paratrooper, I can't find a photograph of him. But what we've got is a portrait by Peter of him in the war. And you think, well, that's what he looked like. You know, it's not a photograph, but it's a pretty good representation.
4: Yeah, okay. Some portraits, even in the, I can tell you from personal experience, the portraits of Nelson, Lord Nelson, they're very much, for the time, they were quite airbrushed because he wasn't as good looking as those portraits put him out. I've seen, there is a sketch in a locket that was owned by Emma Hamilton, and she said, always said, this is the best likeness of him. My and word. So we can take. But Peter, it's. Can you still see his sketches? If so, and where?
5: They're in a number of archives. They're mainly owned because they're under copyright still.
4: Yeah.
5: So you can see them. There's a library in Scotland that you can see them, but it's quite difficult to get to. They're quite protective of it. And the family have full copies of them as well. So they've got full copies. and the King's Own Scottish Borders Museum, which I encourage everybody to go to if you're up in Berwick-upon-Tweed. They have a version of it. I'm sure if you spoke to them, they would be able to show you. But I would always encourage people to go to the King's Own Scottish Borders Museum.
4: The book is with the Jocks and Peter White. It is a superb book. It's one of the best I've read. What sold it to me to buy it was when I watched you on World War II TV.
5: Oh, thank you.
4: And you did a presentation and the maps, there were things moving around on the maps, and it was just like brilliant. And I just read it and I just listened to it. And listening to the podcast as well, I really have to get this book. Yeah. And I piled in and that was it. And it's just,
5: it's a big book. I mean, it's no mean undertaking, but it's worth it when you get into it.
4: Yeah, it is fabulous. You want to read it. I'm reading Alan Brooks' diaries at the moment. They're hard going at times.
5: Yes, I'm doing the same. Actually, sometimes you think, get on with it.
4: I don't care if you went home for lunch. You went, it's Sunday. Sunday off. Sunday with my loves. Yeah, thanks. Yeah. Just get on with the action, will you?
5: Interestingly, his stepson, when he gave his stepson, said, you can read it if you want. His stepson read it and he didn't stop reading it for 24 hours. He just kept going because he just couldn't believe this man that was in his life. He didn't know it. He said, I could not put it down. I was compelled to read the whole thing within, about 24 hours.
4: I've got a thing. My uncle's regiment, where my uncle died, there's the war diary is okay. It gives good references, but there's not a lot of detail. And many years ago on one of the forums, when I was trying to do a bit of research, it's a long time ago, this guy said, my father kept a diary and he served.
5: Yeah.
4: Or my grandfather kept a diary and he served. And I said, is there any way you can ask him to look at these couple of dates? And he said, his dad, he's not prepared to share it. And this was like 20 odd years ago. I'm thinking I've still got the email.
5: Yeah.
4: That I might write to, chances are the guy's no longer with us. So will the fella let me?
5: It's always worth a try, isn't it?
4: Yeah.
5: You can always ask.
4: Yeah. If I explain, I'm a complete World War II geek and I really need to find out about, what happened on the day a bit more, because there's not a lot of information. Whereas if you're with the Peter White's group, you're going to know exactly what happened because he's just described it so perfectly.
5: Exactly, yeah. Yeah, definitely.
4: The book with the Jocks is available and the podcast. The podcast is still there, isn't it? The original.
5: The Lowlander is still there. If you just type that into wherever you get your podcasts, you'll be able to find it. I think it's about 10 months worth of podcasts, but it's there and it has a start and an end, and then we've got the main podcast afterwards.
4: Yeah, into News of the War after that, which is superb and well worth a listen. Andy, thanks so much for your time.
5: No, thank you, Pete. Thanks for inviting me on, and best of luck with what you're doing. It's a fantastic cause.
4: It's madness, isn't it, really?
5: Yes, it is madness. Yeah.
4: I mean, you did your bit last week at the We Have Ways Fest, and it's my turn, I think.
5: Yeah, well done, and I'll make a donation once we sign off.
4: Cheers. There's no need to, just being here was superb for us. So thank you, Andy. Cheers. Thanks very much.
5: Thanks, Pete. See you later.
4: Cheers. Bye-bye.

I thought Andy was absolutely superb. Thank you very much, Andy Hutchinson. And Marion, thank you very much for your message. Amazing to talk to someone. Now, see, these podcasters are a bit like rock stars to me, as I've mentioned before, and Peter White book is just fabulous. Give a chance to get it. Go and do that. We hopefully have some more guests this evening. We'll definitely be playing out the Al Murray interview from earlier. And we'll also play out the... interview we did with Ben Ralph this morning, who was Finley's dad. That'll come a bit later. We've got some people turning up later on. Steve Bishop's turning up. Dan will be back, and Mary will be with us as well. So lots to look forward to, some good music as well. And tomorrow morning, a Spitfire pilot. I kid you not. Not a Second World War one, but a guy who currently flies a Spitfire, a current pilot of the Spitfire. He'll be joining us. I'm looking forward to that. Between now and, for a couple of hours, let's play some tunes like this. Taking us back to 1980, this is Change and Searching.

UB40 and Homely Girls. 95.6 BRFM on a Friday evening. You'd usually be hearing a bit of 80s, and you're going to hear some 80s now. Between now and 10 o'clock, let's do some 80s for you. That was, of course, UB40, Homely Girl. The boys having a night off tonight. What are we doing? Where are we? Oh, yes. I'm having to think on the hoof here. It's hard work. If you want to donate, go to Facebook page and you can donate to Just Giving, which Dave Gill has, Daniel Woodrow has. Daniel, thank you very much. Neil Griffiths as well, Neil from the Cricket Club and David from the Cricket Club. That looks absolutely, that's fantastic. It's lovely. Thank you very much indeed. For your donations, keep them coming in. We're currently at, where are we, £920 plus. I've got cash here, and I think we're close to the £1,000 mark, if you include the cash that's in the pot beside me. And we've also got an auction item, Trisha's the highest bidder at the moment. It's right, let me describe what is. It's a couple of mugs, Finley's Touch mugs. That's the first thing. It's also some iCars merch, a couple of scarves, and a beanie hat. There's a bottle of red. There's a bottle of red in there. I'm trying to think what else we got. We also have a Calvary for two from the Beach Bar restaurant in Minster. And if you want to bid for that lot, it's £70 at the moment. We're going to do it until tomorrow. But it's £70 at the moment. If you want to bid, just text me 07510984001 and text me your bid, and we'll see what we can do. Excellent.

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1: The top stories this hour. Manchester City are understood to have been found guilty of 114 out of 115 charges relating to breaches of Premier League financial rules. The club say they consider the process to be ongoing and are expected to appeal against the verdicts. Jonathan Marks from the Manchester City Supporters Club says it throws up many questions.
2: I do think that it comes back to how much money is within the game. What does it mean? You know, where does this leave City? It really cuts to the integrity of the Premier League and what we've viewed for the last few years, and that's a desperate shame.
1: NHS England's announced plans to suspend any member of staff caught snooping in patient files. A number of data breaches have affected people involved in high-profile incidents. Dr. Sanjoy Kumar's daughter, Grace, was stabbed to death in the Nottingham attacks in June 2023. He says more needs to be done.
3: For us, this is a particular kick in the teeth that we have our own colleagues who are being sickly, voyeuristic. I would call upon, and what the other families would call upon, is the Secretary of State to actually make this a criminal offence. Looking at people's medical data should be a criminal offence.
1: Meanwhile, a police service has suffered a cyber attack causing disruption to some non-emergency systems. The Dyfed Powers Force in Mid Wales says the attack could have led to staff information being accessed. The anti-migrants activist known as Danny Tomo has been denied bail after allegedly slashing a boat with a knife in the Channel. The 37-year-old pleaded not guilty to criminal damage. Andy Burnham says there'll be no general election until 2029. The Prime Minister's ruling out an early vote as Labour goes into its party conference with a polling bounce. And Northern Ireland left it late to clinch a first away win in the Nations League with a 1-0 victory against Georgia. The visitors saved a second half penalty before Shay Charles scored in stoppage time. That's the latest from Sky News. I'm Faye De Silva.
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Good evening to Cheryl from the Willows. I've got to find something by Santana from the 80s, so I'll have a look. The Bungalow says, you're a devil, you are. I saw you walking away. And what a big memory. I shall be swatting up on World War II as a point of interest. Good man. That's what we like to hear. And Rick and Sarah, I will try and find that for you. If you're in around the studio and you fancy going on a mercy mission for a stranded presenter, drop us a text and give us a call. In the meantime...

let it go. I love that song. 999ers, Luftballon. German, French, it's not good, is it? 80s, between now and 10 o'clock. At 10 o'clock, we're going to get ourselves ready because Pulci is going to get here sometime after that. And we'll also have, who else have we got? Steve Bishop's dropping in sometime around about 11 as well, which means I'm guaranteed a cup of tea. And big thanks to Simon, he's nipping up to rescue me. He's a good lad. 1983, Rick and Sarah, definitely got yours. And I found something for you, Cheryl. We'll get those on after the break at 8:30. A couple of tunes like this from Style Council in the Long Hot Summer.

Long hot summer. We have just had a long hot summer. One of the highlights of the summer was walking with my World War II mates, the Buffs, the Kent Buffs. They are a superb bunch. They really are. And they've all become phone friends. And I pinch myself sometimes that I've got a group of friends like this. They're very supportive, and they're all tuned in tonight. And Wayne's tuned in. Now, Wayne, I met for the first time on our very first, on his first walk when he joined us in May down at Hythe. I didn't finish the walk because just knees are knackered. And I went to Hythe Station. And as I was walking out of the station, a young lady gave me a big smile. And I thought, hello. Oh, things are looking up. Turns out she was giving me a big smile because she recognised the T-shirt I was wearing, and it had the Kent Buffs and it had the We Have Ways logo on it, and she was Wayne's wife. And there was me thinking, "Wahey!" And then all of a sudden, oh, but lovely to meet you, Alex. Going to give me some money if I play her a tune. Now, listen, I've got a couple of suggestions. Would I be brave? I genuinely sent you a photo. I had this put in there about 10 minutes ago that I was going to play this. But as it's you and it's Wayne as well, I'm going to play you both of those tracks. And we'll start with this one. You're getting two Genesis tracks. Mama and Invisible Touch heading your way. Rick and Sarah will get your tune on, and Cheryl from Willow Trees. It was lovely to see you this morning. I'm still going strong, yeah. And we'll get your tune on as well after the break at 5:30. But for this is Genesis

Genesis, Invisible Touch, playing that for Alex this evening, and before that, Mama. Don't forget, we've got that two mugs. Right, this is, let's list what we've got up for grabs here. Two mugs, some Icons merch, two scarves and a beanie, and it is getting starting to get cold, so come on. Some BRFM merch will go in there. A bottle of red, a nice bottle of red, and two a Calvary for two at the at Seaside Pub. At the moment, the bidding for that stands at £70. If you'd like to bid for that, go for it. Just drop me a text. You can also go to Facebook and click the link to the BRFM Facebook page to donate to Just Giving for Finley's Touch. As I said, a bit later on this evening, we'll hear from Al Murray again. We'll play that interview out that we did earlier on. And Ben Ralph, who is Finley's father. Sarah and Rick over in Southend, David A. Stewart and Candy Dolfer, which is just at the end of the 80s, but we'll let you have this one as I'm being nice.

0: Andy Dulfer and David A. Stewart. Lily was here. Simon and Gabby are here at the moment, and I've got some Aussie sweets to indulge with, which I'm looking forward to. It's BRFM, it's 8:30, we're going through the 80s. Cheryl, we'll try and get you something on. I Love You Too Much is the song by Santana. We'll play that after this from Simple Minds.
1: You

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Simple Minds, alive and kicking. Good afternoon, good evening to Cheryl. She said, can I have some Santana? From the 80s, it's tough because they did 7 years, but they did absolutely nothing. And this one is from 1981. I love you much, too much.

0: Neil DeCabby says, I'm on some vinyl type stuff. Yeah, that's at 10 o'clock. We're doing a vinyl. It's 80s at the moment. At 10, we're going to do a vinyl. And I'm sure I'll play The Faces somewhere along the line because Simon's with me. Good evening, Simon. How are you?
1: I'm very well. Good evening. How are you?
0: Yeah, I'm fine now. You've been on a rescue mission for me.
1: My pleasure.
0: And your good lady fiancé. Gabby, is
1: that's that's the first time she's ever spoken. I don't know if anyone heard her.
0: She's I did. So she's delivered me some Aussie sweets, which I've got to get used to.
1: You've got to get some practice in because you're going somewhere at the end of the year.
0: Yeah, I don't
1: know. Well, not at the end, just before you know that big thing
0: before
1: that happens.
0: Yeah, don't. I want to.
1: You're going to miss all of that, aren't you?
0: Yeah. No, I'm not having it over there. I don't mind.
1: I don't care where I have it, but I'm having it somewhere.
0: I'm actually looking forward to it this year because normally Christmas is like there. But now,
1: get out backwards a little bit. What do you mean? Yeah,
0: it's just me, isn't it? I mean, it's just yeah. It's a day where I put my feet up and I don't have to. I get 2 days off.
1: Yes.
0: And Christmas Day and Boxing Day, this place is closed. I don't have to do anything.
1: And exactly how it should be.
0: Yeah,
1: exactly how it should be.
0: And that's it. And I'll feed me. The last few years I've had COVID one Christmas when I it completely.
1: Yes, it did.
0: Last year I went and stayed in London again. I just don't enjoy myself, but yeah, it's not.
1: So this year, what's happening?
0: I'll be in Melbourne. Yeah,
1: do you wish other people to know about this?
0: Oh yeah, I'm quite happy for people to know. I'll be.
1: Go on then, where are you going?
0: I'm going to Australia. I'm going to be in Melbourne. So I'll be feet dangling in the pool.
1: Dangling it. Well, no, just
0: I'll
1: feet.
0: I'll get in the whole thing. Oh, yeah,
1: you're getting the whole Monty.
0: Yeah, it's going to be lovely. Barbecue.
1: Melbourne.
0: I think, but what do Aussies have for lunch on Christmas Day?
2: Well, they're not roast turkey dinners.
0: That's good. That's fine. What sort of thing are we?
2: Normally cold meats and salads.
1: Hey, salad?
0: I don't care. I'm in the pool.
1: Salad? What's that all about?
0: No. I'm in the pool and I'm very close to the Yarra Valley. You know what that means?
1: So now the thing is, for people that aren't here in the studio, Gabby is Australian. Pete is going to Australia.
0: Yes.
1: I'm not Australian. These two know what they're talking about.
0: Yeah.
1: And I'm like the spare
0: books.
1: Person in the corner.
0: It's the wine region.
1: I don't drink wine. It's bad for you.
0: Well, I do.
1: Talk to Gabby.
0: I drink.
1: Talk to Gabby.
0: I love red wine for me. Not a big fan of white wine or rosé, but red for me.
2: White for me.
0: You see. Everyone's got their own thing. It doesn't
1: matter. Yeah, I don't like any of it.
0: I don't have this. You can't have white wine with that for dinner. Yes, I can. You can't have red wine with that. Yes, I can. Watch
1: and that's
0: me.
1: What's wrong with the world. People saying
0: yeah,
1: you can't.
0: There's too many rules.
1: Yeah, no,
0: if you find a wine that you drink, a nice wine that you like, I'm just going to be giving away a bottle of claret with the mugs. I'd have bought it because it's a really good bottle of claret. It's not a cheap one either.
1: Well, it wouldn't be not coming from you.
0: I'm giving it away.
1: You're giving it away?
0: Yeah.
1: That'll hurt.
0: Yeah, so I'll just drink it. But, you know, never mind. So we get on with some tunes.
1: Tunes?
0: I think we should have some David Bowie. We're on 80s till 10, and at 10 we're going
1: to
0: go a little bit of vinyl.
1: Can't touch this.
0: 1983. 1983, David Bowie and Let's Dance.

Taya Wilcox, my son's just messaged me. And if that is a song request, it really ain't happening. I'm going to have to phone him because I've got one of his cryptic clues. Here we go. John and Vangelis, I Hear You Now. And then something else to take us up to the news at 9:00.

if you're out driving, avoid the A249. It's been a massive RTA bobbing at a car park at the moment. Thanks, Mount P. And for Dan as well, who mentioned that as well.

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1: From the Sky News Centre at 9, Manchester City insists the Premier League process is ongoing in response to reports they've been found guilty of almost all of the charges against them. The club were accused 3 years ago of breaching 115 financial regulations over a nine-year period from 2009. An independent commission's been looking into the allegations. Football finance expert Kieran Maguire says the big question is what any sanction will look like.
2: We recently saw Chelsea in slightly different circumstances, in the sense that they self-reported, they ended up with a fine. I don't think that would be desirable from the perspective of fans of other clubs and other clubs themselves.
1: NHS staff in England suspected of snooping on patient records will be suspended immediately. The move, which follows a series of high-profile breaches, means they'll also lose access to health service computer systems while under investigation. Southport dance teacher Leanne Lucas is one of many whose data's been accessed. She's not sure how to feel about the announcements.
3: I think I need more detail, if I'm honest, to know if it's gone far enough. I think suspension, whilst there's an investigation, is step number one, but there's a lot more policies and procedures that need to be looked into, how you deliver this information to the victim, things like that. Like, I'm not sure what change is being done there.
1: An inquest has heard a three-year-old boy who was found dead in a lake following a huge search had left a play area through a gap in the fence. Noah Woods was separated from a relative in Brantham in Suffolk last Tuesday. For the first time in almost three decades, the Orange Order is being allowed to march along the Garvaki Road in Portadown on Sunday. The Drumcree Parade was one of Northern Ireland's most bitter disputes. The anti-migrants activist known as Danny Tomos pleaded not guilty to criminal damage after allegedly slashing a boat with a knife in the Channel. An emergency responder was on board. And two of Ed Sheeran's tour dates have been cancelled. Tonight and tomorrow's Massachusetts gigs aren't going ahead because of severe weather. That's the latest.
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Kate Bush as we pass 12 hours down. 24 in this, in about 24 hours time, I'll be a much happier man. I'll be feeling 100% better than I do. Thanks to the woman at the station for a massive £100. Tommy Wright, thank you to you. Mrs. Shrek, thank you. If there's a song you want to hear, Mrs. Shrek, do let me know. And Hope Butcher, Hope, says keep running up that hill. Kate Bush for Hope. Thank you very much. Much appreciated. If you want to donate, you can go to the BRFM Facebook page. There's a link there. Go to Just Giving, put my name in and just type in fundraising for Finley's Touch even. That should get you to our page where you can make your donation. I'm going to play a tune for Gabby shortly, but first... don't forget, at 10, we're going to go for a little bit of vinyl, so there's going to be some... it could be some serious stuff. I mean, I'm thinking Pink Floyd. I'm thinking The Who. Oh, that's, you know, Yes. Oh, yeah, Genesis. Older Genesis, yeah. Anything you want to hear. If you want to hear from the 80s, give us a call now. We'll play that, and we're playing the 80s till 10, so 07 510 984 001.

Africa, that's Toto. Take us back to 1983. Gabby's donated a couple of quid, so Gabby, for you. We're heading to Australia. This is the Little River Band, and I love this song. This is reminiscing on BRFM.

especially for Gabby. Mickey Muggs and Shaz are back from the Co-Nord for a couple of hours. It was lovely as normal. Food and drinks. Hopefully you're doing okay. I am, and thanks for your donation. Angry says a while back, Angry, what have I won? Nothing. And he said, is it curry time? It must be soon. It no, got about 4 hours yet.

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4: Sheppy and Swale.

Harder, Michael Waldron. Where are we now? Paymaster. I'll get that Whitesnake track on just after 10. Christine and Julie in the farm shop are listening. They'll be up tomorrow with a small donation. That's fine. We will possibly play that Queen track later, but they can say, can we have some Wham? Well, I don't see why not. We are doing 80s.

Huge thanks to Jan the cabbie's just been up. Jan the enforcer, as she's known. She's just delivered an iCars bag, which we can now add to. So we've got two mugs, an iCars bag, two iCars scarves, two iCars beanies. I've got some BRFM bits. We've got a bottle of red wine. And we have Carvery for two at the Beach Bar Restaurant. It stands at £70 at the moment for Tricia. If you want to bid for it, you can. And those, just let me know. Here's a tune. The Men Without Hats, and it's the Safety Dance.

for Fears and Head Over Heels, 9:41. On the go for 9 hours and 41 minutes so far. Texter 2238 says, great song, thank you very much. That's what we try and do. After 10, we can do a little mini vinyl collection. But we still got time for a couple of 80s corkers like this. From Giorgio Moroder and Philip Oakey, together in Electric Dreams.

Well, let's play in the Visage, Fade to Grey. Then you have to play this. Hankery says 1985. It's not the rewind, and I think Bungalow's going to bed. What's the matter with you, man?

The IC is amazing, but these IC pods, man, do I love them. Good evening, Jason is tuned in. He's listening in on his phone. Play this one for you, mate.

Big thank you to Steph and John for your donations. Much appreciated, and sending much love to you too. After about 11 o'clock, I reckon we're going to play Al Murray. We spoke to him earlier on today. We'll put that out again. And tomorrow morning we'll play Ben Ralph as well, who's Finley's dad, and explains exactly why we do what we do to raise money for Finley's Touch. Last one from the 80s for now.

0: Young Charlie, the work experience, is coming in first thing tomorrow morning. I don't think he realises when I'm really, really tired, I get really, really manic and a bit loud. Paymaster says, if I can find a copy of a paperback called The Cauldron by Zeno, I've got it. Oh, don't worry. Al Murray and James Holland republished it. So, yeah, we've all got that. What a superb book.
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2: From the Sky News Centre at 10, Manchester City have reportedly been found guilty of breaking the majority of the 115 financial rules they were accused of. The Premier League club were charged following an investigation into alleged breaches between 2009 and 2018 and referred to an independent commission. City have issued a statement insisting the process is continuing. Our sports correspondent Rob Harris says they've always denied any wrongdoing.
3: At the time then, City did say there was evidence that would support their case to be able to defend it. They said the club welcomes the review of this matter by an independent commission to impartially consider the comprehensive body of irrefutable evidence that exists in support of its position.
2: Any hospital staff suspected of snooping on patient records will be suspended immediately. There have been a number of recent incidents involving high-profile cases. They include victims of the Nottingham and Southport attacks. Professor Romani Muna-Singer from NHS England says it won't be tolerated.
4: There is absolutely no justification or excuse for it, and I am sorry that they have had to go through that. The purpose of the letter today is to make it absolutely crystal clear to trusts what actions should be taken in the event that patient notes are accessed unlawfully.
2: Sinn Féin President Mary Lou McDonald's called a decision to allow the Orange Order to walk along the Garvaki Road in Portadown this weekend utterly reckless. It marks the first time in almost three decades with the Drumcree Parade, one of Northern Ireland's most bitter disputes. Plans to fire and then rehire more than 20,000 staff at Glasgow City Council are on pause. It follows what are being described as constructive discussions with the Scottish Government and trade unions. Andy Burnham says there'll be no general election until 2029. The Prime Minister's ruling out an early vote as Labour heads into its party conference. And Northern Ireland left it late to clinch a first away win in the Nations League with a 1-0 victory against Georgia. The visitors saved a second-half penalty before Shea Clark-Charles scored.
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The Who and 5:15. We were going to have Vinyl Collection. We're going to put that off for a bit because we've got Dr. Peter Caddick Adams coming on shortly, who is an absolute... he's the man. Paymaster, if you're listening, if you had the book E.B. Sledge with the Old Breed, that's worth reading. E.B. Sledge, it's the Pacific, the TV show The Pacific was based around his book, E.B. Sledge, and it is an amazing book. Again, like Zeno and so many good books, especially the sort of diaries from wartime. The Who and 5:15, Peter Caddick Adams in a moment, and we'll be chatting about Winston Churchill, I think.

we were hoping to put your Cadiums on right now. His phone keeps going, he's going to voicemail. And his voicemail is everything you would hope for. But we'll keep trying to get a hold of him. Brilliant tune, says Nick Grubb. He's listening in Gloucestershire. Nice to hear from you, Nick. Hope you're well. We'll try and get some Stevie Ray Vaughan on for you in a little bit. As we try and sort the crystals out, so we can speak to PCA, Dr. Peter Caddick Adams, his Genesis. I threatened to play this morning and Al Murray talked me out of it. I don't know why I let him do that. I don't know.

0: Manfred Mann's Earth Band and the Mighty Quinn. Some fella called Punchy's arrived. Evening, mate, how are we doing?
1: Steve, I'm good, thank you. Yeah, long time no see.
0: It's been a while since you've been in here.
1: It might have been last time you did one of these.
0: It possibly
1: marathons.
0: Was, actually. Yeah, yeah. I mean, and I'm back again.
1: Because I've been busy.
0: Yeah, yeah. You have, haven't you? You've been very busy, but you bought a bag of books that I've got to have a look at, haven't I?
1: Yes, yeah. I also, so I've just, I was on the island because I was doing the quiz at a pub in Sheerness.
0: Yeah.
1: And I came third. Did which you? Won me a fiver, so I'm going to double that and I'll put a tenner in the jar there.
0: Yeah, we're on the Just Giving page at the moment. We are at 1,000 and where are we? 57, and there's about 110 in there, maybe 110 in
1: that's
0: the pot
1: excellent.
0: Over there. So. Yeah, we're getting there.
1: And that's with the rest of tomorrow to come as well.
0: I've still got another, quite a while yet.
1: Don't even think about it, Pete.
0: I have been. Well, very kindly, my other boss, has done a countdown clock, which I can refer to if I want to.
1: I wouldn't.
0: I looked at it about 5 or 6 hours ago, and I thought, you know, I'm not going to bother.
1: I played golf this afternoon.
0: Did you?
1: Locally,
0: yeah.
1: And it was when I was counting down how many more holes I had to play.
0: Yeah,
1: and I was thinking, I don't want to do this. I should just leave it and wait till I finished.
0: First game of cricket this season, and I'm fielding, and I'm counting down the overs to and then I'm counting down from one to 40. It's 40 overs.
1: Oh.
0: And I'm stood there, and I'm thinking, I don't think I could stand up here for 40 overs.
1: Is that 40 overs each?
0: Yeah.
1: Oh,
0: so,
1: my goodness.
0: So that was my last ever game of cricket, because I knew when I'm counting down the overs, that has to be it, surely. You can't continue.
1: You need to take up bowls or something more sedate, mate.
0: Yeah, I mean, you can't, because that's fun. It's too painful. it was hurting a lot to play. And I was taking too many bits and bobs to try and get myself through the game. So
1: Walking football.
0: Oh, no. If I can't play how I used to play in my 20s, I don't want to play anymore.
1: No. Well, my boss actually does that. He actually he doesn't. He plays foot golf.
0: Yeah, I've seen that. Yeah.
1: Yeah. Which is hilarious to watch.
0: Yeah, I can imagine. My friends play walking football and they've invited me. And I've actually done, did a quiz night last year for the local walking football club.
1: Oh, right, yeah.
0: And I'm doing a race night for them in November, but I'm not taking part. I just...
1: can't even be doing with the walking.
0: If I can't do a Cruyff turn at full speed, I'm not doing it.
1: It's really not worth it,
0: and
1: is it?
0: And I've tried doing it. Where was we? It was, a bank holiday weekend. We had our weekend, cricket weekend, a fundraiser. And on the Friday evening, we were kicking about with the football outside. And I tried a Cruyff turn, even at slow pace. I ended up on my backside.
1: Yeah, yeah.
0: And
1: yeah.
0: I just thought, look, the brain is telling the body to do this, and the body's going, you are having a laugh at your pal.
1: We're not doing that.
0: So we're not doing that, Finch. And so let's go. We're having trouble getting hold of Peter Caddick Adams. We've rang him three times, and we're now trying to, three or four times. So now what we're trying to do now is get hold of him on Zoom. We might have to leave it till tomorrow. We'll see how we go with him. We'll try and get him. In the meantime, Lynyrd Skynyrd, Sweet Home, Alabama.

Good evening to Michael, Michael from the Buffs. Just got a pint out of a resident Scots Yorkshire member. Wow, amazing. Unheard of. We will get some credence on for you in a short while. Paymaster's been waiting rather patiently for quite a while. And for you is Whitesnake and Still of the Night.

0: Still the night. That is. It's nothing to do with Christmas either. Whitesnake, and that's a remaster from 2018. Well, I think we. Doesn't look like we're going to get Peter Caddick Addicts this evening. We'll try and get him tomorrow. So a couple of messages earlier in the week, and then he said, "Yeah, I'll be there." And then about 20 minutes ago, he said, "Right, I'm ready." And clearly not. But we will get him. I bet Sky News never had this problem with him. So it's me and Paul Chee now for a bit, and we're just going to play some tunes, aren't we, Paul Chee?
1: Excuse me, it's some fella called Paul Chee.
0: Some fella called Paul Chee, yeah. When did that come? That was
1: last year when I came.
0: That's when he came up. It was Jason. Yeah, there's a text from Dad, some fella called Paul Chee, and it's stuck ever since, hasn't it? So some fella called Paul Chee. So what, you've just been doing the quizzing for the last. You've been done
1: pretty much just quizzing.
0: Yeah.
1: But hosting them, not playing them.
0: I
1: only get a chance to play on a Friday really, and then following Ebbs Fleet around the place, Ebbs Fleet United.
0: Now after a break,
1: some financial worries that saw us suspended for six games.
0: We're not going to discuss the chief executive because I think we concur on the chief exec, don't you? The former chief exec. I think we concur?
1: Not really. I will chat and he's all right.
0: Mm. he's all right, but I just found him.
1: He's a little bit Marmite.
0: Yeah,
1: I think.
0: And I'm not a big fan of Marmite. So, how about the Doors?
1: No,
0: the band, the Doors, Roadhouse Blues.
1: Mr. Mojo Rising.
0: Yeah, Roadhouse Blues. Here we go.

0: It's good. I think that's probably my favourite song by them, if I'm honest. I mean, I love Light My Fire, the full 7 minutes of it.
1: LA Woman.
0: And that, for me, I just love that, the way it just rolls. Just love it.
1: Status Quo like it.
0: Well, yeah, Status Quo. You're a big Quo fan, aren't you?
1: I love Quo.
0: I don't mind Quo, and we're going to play some Quo soon. But Michael's tuned in, Michael Noding and the gang. How you doing? He's just got... apparently he's just got a pint out of a Scottish stroke Yorkshireman. I mean, well done. I mean, how'd you do that? We need to know how that happens. Creedence Clearwater Revival and Fortunate Son.

0: That is, of course, that's his fortunate son, Creedence Clearwater Revival. Have we played the band? I think I played the band, didn't I? I did play
1: you
0: the
1: did.
0: Band, Rag, yeah, Rag, Mama Love. Rag. If you get a chance to see The Last Waltz, the band, it's just one of the best things, live music show I've seen, you know.
1: Yeah.
0: It's fabulous. If you get a chance to see it, it's online, and it is. I mean, what a band they are.
1: Yeah, I mean, they threw in quite a few names on that, didn't they?
0: Yeah, they did. Eric Clapton, there was some. I mean, but as a band on their own, without that lot, Bob Dylan's backing band.
1: The critics do say that's one of the greatest live recordings.
0: Show. But everyone in that band, other than the one, there's one keyboard player, the organ player, but everybody else sings at some stage.
1: Yeah.
0: Except there's one guy at the back who's, I think, and he's the last surviving member.
1: Yeah, just leave him at the back.
0: And
1: the
0: he's a strange character. Yeah. And you wonder why he's a strange character like he is with his version.
1: It's because people wouldn't let him sing.
0: No, I think this could be chemical related. Is your daughter into Oasis?
1: Not really.
0: Yeah,
1: no.
0: My son is. He went to see him the other year, and he's now, I think he's in the ballot again.
1: Right.
0: Hoping to go and see him again. I mean,
1: yeah. I'm just done with the numbers that it costs.
0: I saw them.
1: For going to see these people. I wanted to see. You played Wondrous Stories earlier on.
0: Yeah, yes.
1: And John Anderson's voice is brilliant, but he's touring at the moment with John Anderson, the Band Geeks, and there's people from Toto and people all over the place.
0: Yeah, yeah.
1: And. I looked at the price of the tickets, and the cheapest one was £70, and I just thought, no, I don't want to. As good as it would be, to hear all of those old Yes songs again,
0: sounds decent though.
1: Oh, good. Yeah.
0: I got a question in from Dan. He said, a question for some bloke called Porchy. Who was the only footballer to have caps for England versus Scotland, and win a Lonsdale belt? Now. Footballer, caps for England, for Scotland, and won a Lonsdale belt. So he was a boxer. That's the Lonsdale belt, is boxing.
1: Yeah.
0: So his caps for England. Ah, he might have played cricket
1: for England,
0: played football for Scotland. Someone like Dennis Compton.
1: That's what I was thinking, because there's the old joke question about who played cricket for England and football for Scotland.
0: And that is...
1: Ian Botham and Billy Bremner.
0: just to the other one, who played for Charlton and managed England?
1: Alan Mullery?
0: No.
1: No, he managed Charlton and played for England.
0: Who played for Charlton and managed England?
1: Oh, what's his face? Les Reed was caretaker manager for a little while, wasn't he?
0: No.
1: No, he didn't play for Charlton, he managed Charlton.
0: Yeah. Oh, while you're thinking about that.
1: And
0: we'll come back to you on this one. After we've heard from Status Quo, Roll Over, Lay Down.

0: question.
1: I have a question for the question. So I asked you who had played for Charlton and managed England, yeah. And it's Mickey Stewart.
2: Mickey Stewart.
1: He played football for Charlton and he managed the England cricket team. Dan is asking us, who's the only footballer to have caps for England, Scotland and won the Lonsdale belt? Now, were they full caps, international caps, or were they under 21 or youth caps? That's the question.
2: Yeah,
1: and
2: they do change.
1: And we've said his surname.
2: Now, the names we've mentioned...
1: Bremner,
2: Botham and...
1: Compton. Yeah. I thought Dennis Compton, but... I don't think it's both of them because I don't think he done any. I don't think he's had a lot of fights, but I don't think he won a belt.
2: No, we're stumped, I think.
1: Well, Steve Bishop's arrived, and we'll ask him because he might know.
3: Stan Bowles.
1: Jerry Francis. Well, no, he's a QPR fan. Here we go. Dave Thomas.
3: What are you doing here?
1: I don't know. What are you doing here?
3: Well, I thought. Cliff James was putting out his old dance rubbish tonight, so I was going to come up and sabotage his programme. Play some Ray Conniff. He'd like that.
1: Yeah. Let's play some Supertramp.

0: We're crying foul on Mr. Toomey because he knows nothing about football, which is understandable because he's one of those knuckle dragger lads, Millwall fan. He's got no skin on the knuckles. And so, factually incorrect, he cannot win a cap for both sides. Explain, Paulie.
1: Under international rule, yeah. you only get a cap if you play for your international side.
0: Yes.
1: In an official fixture or a friendly with your international side.
0: Testimonials,
1: you do not get a cap.
0: No. So he wasn't cap. He didn't win a Lonsdale belt. He won a raffle. That's a big one of the prizes was a Lonsdale belt.
1: Yeah.
0: No. I'm sorry.
1: Not having it.
0: That question. If you did that on a quiz night, they'd be outright.
1: I'd be strung up.
0: Yeah.
1: We can't have that.
0: Yeah. See. So, a couple of basic facts wrong there. So I'm afraid, no.

0: you know, somewhere in the next 20 hours or so, Comfortably Numb will be unleashed upon the world. That's like a given, isn't it, really? We've got Steve Bishop's. Are you coming in, Steve?
1: Hello.
0: You come in and take a pew there. We can hear you nicely there. The microphone's quite good.
1: Is it?
0: How are we doing, mate?
1: Pleased to be here, mate. It's nice to be able to get out once in a while, you know?
0: Oh, no, you're stuck in that studio all day, aren't you?
1: So, I need to establish it. What is it you're actually doing here? A sponsored broadcast or something?
0: Yeah, I'm here for 36 hours. So
1: 36 hours?
0: Yeah, oh, so
1: think of the listener, for goodness. Come on.
0: Started at 9 o'clock this morning.
1: Yeah.
0: And then going through till 9 o'clock tomorrow night.
1: Yeah.
0: In aid of Finley's Touch, who raised money for financial grants and stuff to support families with kids with cancer. So it's well worth doing.
1: It's a fabulous cause.
0: It is. Yeah.
1: I've got an idea for next year's gig. What we do is a sponsored broadcast to keep you off air for 36 hours. What do you think? The potential market must be enormous.
0: Listen, if I could have 36 hours off sometime, you know what it's like up here. Happy, superb.
2: I reckon by the time you finish this, you'll have at least 36 hours.
0: I'm not here, so I finish tomorrow at 9 and I'm not back on air till 1 o'clock Tuesday afternoon.
2: That's about enough.
1: Yeah, I mean, we need that to get over it, won't we?
2: Yeah.
0: But I mean, the good thing about this time of night is we can just play tunes that we like.
1: Well, that's never stopped you before, has it?
0: Know,
1: let's be honest.
0: Yeah, I can be a little bit more, even more relaxed about what I play.
1: Like the Supertramp track. Yeah. I was very impressed with that.
0: Yeah, the Supertramp. I love Supertramp. So there'll be more Supertramp. Don't you worry.
1: Good man.
0: What have we got? We have. I think we're. Yeah, you can see on. He's been looking on the left-hand side. Songs lined up to be played, and he knows what's coming.
1: Al Stewart.
0: Cheryl says, "Well, lovely, been with you all day, and unlike you, I have to sleep. I'll wake up with you in the morning. I know you'll have some company tonight. Keep going, love. Lovely, Chris. A kiss. That's very nice.
1: It is to be popular, eh?
0: Yeah. Cheryl was in earlier on. Cheryl was in earlier on.
1: Oh yeah.
0: She dropped off some biscuits, which you've been enjoying.
1: Oh.
2: Oh, that was Cheryl's business.
0: Did you have a dunking incident? We saw you dunking and then
1: not
0: you
1: for the first time,
0: ran.
1: I inside, but,
0: and then you ran back to the kitchen, so I'm assuming something occurred.
1: I think the top three or four might have been a bit stale, for want of a better phrase.
0: Oh, you're in the wrong way. There I is think, a bag yeah, I think of fresh I, stuff I in think there.
1: I, yeah, I opened the wrong packet.
0: And
1: there,
0: there's Tim Tams in the fridge, and there's a rule about Tim Tams. These are white chocolate Tim Tams, though, aren't they?
2: Yeah, I'm not so sure.
0: But you bite the ends off and suck your teeth through them, don't you?
2: Yeah. We could do the same with penguin biscuits.
0: You can do it, yeah, yeah. See, my son worked with an Aussie girl, and she had a drawer stocked with Tim Tams that she'd imported, and he got access to her drawer and swapped them all for penguins. She went bananas. Absolutely lost the plot.
1: I'm a bit perplexed because I'm quite a cookie monster, as you know. I've never heard of Tim Tams.
0: Oh, they're Australian penguins, basically. We'll get the packet out in a minute and we'll do an experiment.
1: Oh, right. Okay.
0: Okay, going to play... I left that up, haven't I? I know why. Because I've got my WhatsApp out. Oh, Neil says, we'll drop some Jaffa Cakes out tomorrow if you want something for dunking.
2: Yeah, absolutely. You've got to dunk Jaffa.
1: Can you manage the next 5 minutes, please?
0: No,
1: some of us have got to go to work tonight.
0: No. Yeah.
1: You can't
0: hope some more Pink Floyd brilliant. The men with soggy biscuits. Well done, Mr. Prince. Keep up the good work. Thank you very much. We're going to play some Chris Rea. Do you know the funniest thing about Chris? Do you watch Would I Lie to You?
2: I do.
1: Oh, the Bob Mortimer.
0: Bob Mortimer story. That
1: egg
0: he
1: in
0: did
1: the bath.
2: Yeah.
0: The egg in the
2: egg in the bath.
0: Of course it's true.
1: Yeah. Carried it off brilliantly, didn't it?
0: That's
1: so funny.
0: It's the funniest thing in the world is Bob Mortimer when he starts.
2: Yeah.
0: Because Lee Mack doesn't know what's coming and Lee Mack joins in with him and just David Mitchell just...
1: It's a clever man that can have David Mitchell over, that's for sure.
0: He is a very clever man. He was a solicitor, as we know from the Cockroach King.
1: Indeed.
0: So, yeah. But Chris Rea did not...
2: Bob Mortimer doesn't put an egg in his bath.
1: Shame, really, wasn't it? He wanted it to be true.
2: Yeah.
0: But it was coming out with scientific stuff. The white would go. No, the white
1: coagulate.
0: The white disperses.
1: Barking mad.
0: Larry says, "Keep going, Pete. Just getting my head down. Driving back from Cornwall. Another holiday, Larry." We're tuning in tomorrow. Love Cornwall.
1: Which part of Cornwall is it?
0: Well, he's at Newlyn, I think.
1: Down there, Mousel, Penzance. Yeah. Oh, lovely part of the world.
0: He's down there quite
1: Cenon Cove.
0: There's no need for that. I thought he was all right. He's not that bad. He's Cenon Cove, that one. It's a bit of a cove. right, so, yeah, back to Chris Rea. So I bumped into Steve. We go to Canterbury for the record fair. And we bumped into Steve with Les, and we had a breakfast usually takes about 15 minutes. Not this day, we were there like for 2 hours. And we were just, there was like four of us geeks nerding it big time, weren't we?
1: It was endless waffle, wasn't it? In more ways than one.
0: Yeah, Padster. And Les was saying, I bought this CD by this young girl. She was young, she's at 90 now, but she's still going
2: well. Right.
0: He buys the most obscure stuff, bless him. I mean, we buy some strange stuff, but...
1: It was an interesting dip into Liz's world that
2: day. I'm sure.
0: We went September we went, and Les came again. He brought his sister this time. She bought an album. She bought a single and picked up an Osmonds one by a mistake. So basically, we were telling her she stole it. She's picked up two singles, but she's paid 50p, and she's picked up a half-decent song, to be honest. A decent one. Anyway, back to Chris Rea. We'll get to play the song now. Diamonds. We love this. Love this. This is, where are we? Oh, yes.
1: It's one of his early ones, isn't it? Off the something or other album.
0: Yeah, so about 77, 78, somewhere around there. This is Diamonds. I think this is superb.

0: James and the Cold Gun, Kate Bush. The problem with Porchy being a quiz master, we've had a photograph of a young lady from the 50s, I would think.
1: Oh, I would guess the 50s, yeah.
0: And it's Mary Berry. We didn't get that one straight away. And now he's just showing us a flag. And I started in the West Indies and we worked up from there, didn't we, really?
1: Just keep going north. Keep north.
0: Kate Bush before that, Al Stewart and Carol. Larry's on his way back from Padstow. Rick Stein country, that, isn't it?
2: Yes.
0: That's where you overpriced fish and chips. Trisha, who's got a couple of complaints, she says, hello, I'm back. Black Tower and Blue Nun were out of stock.
1: Ooh, so that's chicken, a good thing.
0: Blue so the chicken wine has been opened. I thought wine was made from grapes, not chickens. Mm. And how do you make a chicken wine? Poultry.
1: No, not
0: it's
1: down
0: after
1: there.
0: The watershed. We're all right.
2: Grief.
0: We played I could play the band, definitely, or Janis Joplin, definitely. So chicken wine. We need more details. Sarah said, good to hear Steve Bishop there. He's delighted. Sarah and Rick over in South
2: I always like Sarah and Rick.
0: They tune into your show on a Monday.
2: They can keep listening. That's all right.
0: Good evening to Red Ed, who's up in Liverpool. He says, good evening, friend. Currently up in Liverpool doing God's work. Yes, what a mixed bunch up here. Well, I mean, yeah. Can you play? Yes, we can play that at some stage.
1: Question.
0: Go on. Answer.
1: In Liverpool.
0: Liverpool?
1: That's where my boss is at the moment.
0: Is your boss a union leader?
1: No.
0: Oh, right, okay.
1: Okay, but no, he's playing foot golf at Aintree.
0: Right, there's a couple of things here, right?
1: Foot golf.
0: Aintree's a horse racing track.
1: Yeah, but they've got a golf course there as well. Inside the...
0: A foot golf course.
1: Yeah.
0: Yeah. All right, fine. Yeah, yeah,
1: but
0: go
1: no,
0: on.
1: But no, it's a... It's a proper golf course, but what they do...
0: It's an excuse for a drink, isn't it?
1: He doesn't, really.
0: What?
1: I know. He's a good man.
0: Yeah, we can't be. but
1: yeah, they play shorter holes, you know. And so if you've got a 500 yard, they'll put something in the middle of the fairway. But the hole is about probably 3 foot in diameter.
0: Is it?
1: That you have to get your ball into.
0: Right.
1: Stop tittering. I don't like
2: being in a sick form common room,
1: isn't it?
2: He's teetering on the brink, isn't he? You can see exactly what he's thinking.
1: Yeah.
0: You know how my mind works. That's the problem.
1: But yeah, he's he's moaning at the moment because he's in the amateurs over 50s.
0: What for a.
1: For foot golf, English Foot Golf Association.
0: There's an association.
1: There is an association. They want to make it an Olympic sport.
0: What?
1: The Foot Golf Association want to make it an Olympic sport. I know. But you have to wear like a
0: skirt,
1: a polo shirt,
0: right.
1: Or a you know, golf top.
0: Yeah.
1: As I am.
0: And what about shorts or
1: shorts, socks pulled up to the knee. Yeah.
0: It's all a bit.
1: We've got to find video of it.
0: Foot golf.
1: But I want to know how many of them wear shin pads.
0: Oh,
1: I mean, it's a non-contact sport. Yeah. But it's just, we'll find some video.
0: Yeah, I think we'll have to. I was going to play. Oh, yeah, it's track number one. This is The Motors, Love and Loneliness. Possibly. I'll tell you what. There we go.
2: It's good job he knows what he's doing.
1: Yeah.

0: Great song. Why that wasn't a bigger hit, I've no idea. Trisha says, how come some... Have we done that? Have we mentioned that? How come ladies called Carol get a lot of nice songs and I get Patricia the stripper? You sip your chicken wine, and we need some excuses over this chicken wine. Have you seen that top one there, Paul G?
1: Yeah.
0: Foot golf over Beecher's Brook. How does that work? I'm thinking of Peter Lola. Well, no, it would be Willie Carr. And what he does is he stands over the ball, flicks it up behind him, and the other bloke volleys it, and then it gets banned.
1: Yeah.
0: Do you remember that goal from Coventry City?
2: God, how far back are you going now?
0: 70s. It was in the days when
2: Highfield Road days, yeah?
0: Yeah, when QPR were half decent, you know.
2: Well, I can't remember back that far. Yeah.
0: Sarah says, can I have Night Owl, Jerry Raffey?
3: Yes.
2: Yeah,
0: you can have that. And then we'll follow that up with what we're playing for someone. Where are we? Trisha is getting a song, as long as she explains what chicken wine is.

0: love that version, Hotel California. Mary's here. Good evening, Mary.
1: Good evening.
0: She's arrived with chicken jalfrezi, Bombay potatoes, and onion bhajis.
1: From Betty.
0: Bhajis. from Betty's Booners, who had celebrities in this week, didn't you?
1: Oh, we did.
2: Are you allowed to talk about it?
0: Are you allowed?
1: Yeah.
2: All right.
0: You'll see it on TV next year, though, I suspect.
1: Yeah, well, funny enough, when we were taking, I said, can we have a selfie to send to my daughter and that. And they were like, yeah. And I said, oh, thanks. I said, I won't put it anywhere, like Facebook or anything. He went, love, it's going on Sky TV, don't worry. So we did. We put it on Facebook.
2: Lovely.
1: But no. They were really lovely. It was nice to host them, and they're very welcome.
0: And I'm just eating one of their wonderful curries from Betty's Boon. It was lovely. Trisha said, I can be civilised. She sent us a picture of the wine. Is it the Old Farm?
2: The Old Farm.
1: Ooh.
2: Yeah. 2025 vintage. It's a good year. Tastes like car tyres.
0: It's not that old, is it then, really? Sarah says, marvellous. Bloody marvellous. What a tune. That's where we are at the minute. We've just been looking at some photographs of Japan as well, haven't we? And then, let's ask the listeners, is there a place in the world you've been to that you would go back to? You're saying Japan.
2: Japan, let's see more of it. Yeah, anywhere in the Far East, I think I'd like to see Vietnam because of recent history, 50 odd years ago.
0: Yeah,
2: 75 it all finished over there.
0: I want to go back to Cambodia because it was a flying visit, and I'd like to spend more time in Phnom Penh, and I'd like to spend more time in Siem Reap, and I'd like to go and see some other bits and bobs.
2: Yeah.
0: And it's a fabulous place to go.
2: Let's go over there, hire a couple of motorbikes.
0: Shall we do it Vietnam? You can do the Mekong cruise down from, you do it from Vietnam.
2: Gravesend?
0: Vietnam all the way down to Cambodia. You can do both. It's amazing. Dan says Clacton-on-Sea. Mary, where would
1: I
0: you go back
1: I quite like
0: to?
1: Walking on the Naze, to be fair, but St. Lucia would be my top one would be back to St. Lucia. That was lovely.
0: Yeah, let us know where you would like to go back to.
1: I like Clacton.
0: But whatever you do and wherever you go, don't...
1: Good evening, Simon.
0: Good evening, Simon's tuned in.
1: Dan.
0: He said, friend of the stars, good evening to Mary. Simon's bailed me out earlier on. Thank you very much. But wherever you go and wherever you decide you want to go back to, don't pay the ferryman.

0: Oxygen Part 2, Jean-Michel Jarre. Don't Pay the Ferryman, Chris de Burr. Places you go back to. Simon would like to go back to Kefalonia. Our Mary says, hello, Mary, says Sarah. I'm not saying I'm hungry, but where's mine? You both see. Love to hear you too. Sarah in Queenborough says, you're doing a fantastic job so far. Just letting you know, I'll be listening on and off all night as I'm at work. I've currently found a quiet corner and whacked my earbuds in. Oh, Sarah in Queenborough, lovely. Trish says, hello, Mary, save me some curry.
1: Hi, Trish.
0: I've been to some amazing places, done the North Coast 500. Oh,
2: that's nice up there.
0: Including Skye, but I would love to go back there and up the Highlands and the Outer Hebrides. Phenomenal. I've been to the Carla Lough Ocean, that's as far as I got.
2: Was that two wheels or four, Trish?
1: Did you walk 500 miles?
0: No. We went around Scotland on trains, where there was a Scott Rail pass you could get for a couple of weeks. And Dunkeld and where else did we go? Yeah, Pitlochry.
2: Well, we were heading up to try and do it.
0: Yeah.
2: And we got so far, but every time we stopped somewhere, someone would say, oh, have you done so-and-so road?
0: Yeah.
2: And we go, all right, we'll give that a try. And it was like we never booked anything until the lunchtime of that day. And camping up there was easy. You could either free camp or...
0: We got off a train and we found a campsite in a place called Plockton.
2: Right.
0: And it's like it looks like Ballamore.
2: Right,
0: it's amazing. It was beautiful.
2: Good but, people up there as well.
0: I was looking, we were discussing, because Karen's dad, the boss's dad, Nick, he loves haggis, but he gets tinned haggis. And she was saying, you can get tinned haggis.
2: Yeah.
0: And I went, no, can you? And I had a look, and yeah, you can in Amazon. I thought, well, surely it's cheaper if you buy it fresh and get it sent down from Scotland.
2: Yeah.
0: And there are, and I went to a shop. There's a shop online called Rendell's, other Scottish shops, but they do all the square sausages.
2: Yeah, sausage.
0: Square sausage, lawn sausage, it's called.
2: Yeah.
0: The haggis and everything. Oh, it's all Scotch pies, the lot, everything.
2: Yeah.
0: And you can order that and they'll send it down. It's down, it's with you within 24 hours.
1: Wow.
2: We didn't go to Edinburgh this year. We normally will go up to the Fringe in August.
0: I've never been to the Fringe. I'd like to go.
2: It's fantastic.
0: Is it?
2: I mean, you do get good and bad because we don't book anything. It's just walk out of one bar into another one.
0: Jan says, can you tell some bloke called Porchy to bring some curry on? Well, there is a bit, some out there. So, yeah, we can do that. But, yeah.
2: What's the hottest? Because...
0: It's not overly hot.
2: I just thought I'd treat her.
0: Duncan from Maritime Radio. Duncan's tuned in. I think we're teaming up with... Maritime tomorrow at about 1:40 or something like that. It all depends. I'll have to speak to Jack, but it's between 1 and 4 somewhere. But we do have a few people. We've got a Spitfire pilot on at 10 o'clock in the morning who flew over the island this morning, and people were going, Spitfire Hurricane or whatever it was.
2: Yeah.
0: And that pilot who was flying that plane over the island will be on the phone. And it's pure coincidence that it's him.
2: Right.
0: Because I'd already arranged it on Tuesday.
1: Oh, that's amazing.
0: So he's on. I've got Liz Coward coming on, and it's a few others. So we're working on them. We will play the Al Murray interview again a bit later, and we've got Ben. We'll play that tomorrow during the day. Ben, who's Finley's dad, Finley's Touches, who we're raising money for, Finley's Hadley.
1: I was listening to that this morning.
0: Passed
1: it was
0: away.
1: Very touching. It was
0: yeah,
1: very...
0: so
2: I didn't hear it.
0: Ben's coming in, but we'll play that interview with Ben. Tomorrow morning at some stage, so everyone understands why we're doing this.
1: Mm-hmm.
0: Trisha says, I lived in the sunshine on Leith.
2: Oh, good song.
0: Yeah, very good. We played it. We can play it again.
2: Yeah.
0: I had vegetarian haggis and still think of it, and I'm loving the Scottish Appreciation Society. Well, there's nothing wrong with Scotland. Scotland's
1: a
0: great place.
1: It's a beautiful place.
0: Fort William. There's a couple of nice whiskies in a hotel in Fort William. And there's a pass that you go through where they've got the gates, they close if it snows on the way to Fort William.
2: Yeah.
0: That drive around there is just like amazing.
2: I did go to Scotland with Jonathan Ross.
0: Is you?
2: Yeah, we were up there and he said, I'll tell you what we're going to do. We're going to break into a distillery.
0: Oh.
2: And I said, Jonathan, are you sure? He went, yeah. I said, is it whiskey? And he said, yeah, but not as whiskey as Wobbin a Bank.

ship that's sailing out of the night. There's a heart that's breaking. I think it's mine. There's a storm a-coming.

Dan says we've got to visit the Sovereign Light Cafe in Hastings and St. Ed's. Yeah, that's definitely up there. Good evening to Red Ed. We've waited a bit of a while to play this, but here we go. Billy Joel and the Piano Man.

0: Lovely, lovely, lovely, lovely. There's lovely. Oh, it's Welsh.
1: yeah, we're Scottish tonight.
2: That's lovely for
0: yeah.
2: you.
0: That's lovely, isn't it? That's Piano Man. Billy Joel. It's 23 minutes past midnight.
1: Just think of the hours you've done rather than the hours you've got
2: you
1: to do,
2: done
1: Peter.
2: Amazing,
1: yeah,
2: Pete.
1: Brilliant,
2: amazing.
1: Mate.
0: Yeah. Right, yeah. My yeah. phone died about half an hour ago, and I've missed PCA. I will get back to him in the morning because I think it's a bit too late for him. Right, where are we going? What are we doing? Oh, no, I'll play this.

0: Well, some fella called Porchy's gone. It's just me and Mary now, isn't it, Mary?
1: It is.
0: But Dan's going to be here at some stage when he finishes work, so there'll be three of us. Mm-hmm. And we've got, is it Muscles?
1: We've got Muscles here as well. See, I told you I'd bring you an Indian.
0: It's just... Yes. Muscles, he's sat outside. Is he all right, though? I mean,
1: he's all right, he's on his phone.
0: Is he? Lovely. I think we need some ABBA. I'm
1: oh, yeah.
0: But I haven't gone for a dancing one.
1: Have you not?
0: No.
1: I wanted to get you up dancing.
0: Oh, yeah. I don't want to. It's not a good idea. I'm not a good dancer. I've got two left feet.
1: That's all right, I've got two right ones.
0: This is from the album, this is called The Eagle. I love this.

0: ABBA en de Eagle. Love that. It's midnight. It's 18 minutes to 1 in the morning. Welcome along. It's Pete here till 9 tonight. Playing some tunes, a couple of tunes here and there. Raising money for Finley's Touch. You can go to the Facebook page and donate there. Also, if you want to bid for our prize, auction prize, which was going to be one mug, as a Finley's Touch mug. It's now expanded to 2 Finley's Touch mugs, some BRFM bits. What else have we got?
1: I-cars.
0: We have iCars, a couple of scarves, a couple of beanies and a bag. There's a nice bottle of red, and there is a carvery for 2 at the Beach Bar restaurant in Minster. At the moment, it stands at £70. Trisha's on, in the lead with that, and we'll keep that going till midday. We'll see where we are at midday. So hopefully some more people have a bid in the morning.
1: Fabulous. Have you got an update on the amount raised so far?
0: Yes. Well, at the moment, online... £1,067,
1: and there's fantastic.
0: And there's a whole, there's about 100 there's and something
1: a,
0: there.
1: There's yeah, over, there's a few yeah. bob in there.
0: So we'll count that up in a bit. Maybe that's
1: great.
0: Yeah, if there's something you want to hear, drop us a text. If you're just listening and you just tuned in, there'll be some. I'll be here all night. 07 510 984 001. Or you can call 01705 874 422. If there's something you want to hear, we can play it now. My favourite at the moment is Ella Langley.
1: Don't we know it?
0: But I'm upset.
1: Oh,
0: she's upset.
1: She's got a boyfriend.
0: You know.
1: It's not going to last.
0: This is what I've seen.
1: I know.
0: Yeah.
1: Yeah, it's not going to last.
0: Yeah, that's what I think. Once she knows I'm available, I mean, that's it. Game over.
1: Of course.
0: Yeah.
1: Absolutely.
0: Here is Ella Langley. She's choosing Finchie.

0: see, Ella. It's me you need, not you know. Right, we've got to do some admin here in the studio because the system's playing up. So what we're going to do is play a couple of tunes on CD whilst I sort the system out.
1: Oh, that's clever.
0: I know, isn't it? Mm,
1: very technical.
0: There's no guarantee it's going to work.
1: I don't know how to do these things.
0: Oh, neither do I. I'm just bluffing it.

0: Richard Hawley and CKM. We've been doing, well, Mary's been doing maths. She's been doing the adding up, and she used fingers and toes.
1: All of them.
0: All of them. So in the in just giving at the moment, we've got £1,067. And then we whack on the money we've got in the pot there. And how much have we got?
1: 216.
0: 216, so that makes £1,283.
1: Amazing.
0: And that's without the gift aid, which is to go on it yet, so that's good news. The gift aid, let me have a look. So at the moment it's 1,067, and then with gift aid, it goes up to plus £238, yeah. Not 75 pence on top of the 1,067. So
1: fantastic.
0: That's really good. We're getting there. Good evening to Hot Pop. Yeah, well, good evening. How you doing? We will get that for you. And have you got any jewellers' tracks? Asking for a friend. I haven't got many. In fact, I haven't got any at the moment because the system's being reset right now. So we're on CDs at the moment.
1: And I've got the wrong car with me.
0: The wrong car with her as well. So at the moment, no, but we will have, all right. In the meantime, here's Marillion and Fantastic Place.

0: That is, what's his face with thingamy? You know what I mean, don't you? Fantastic place. The Marillion. Dan's arrived. He's having his chicken tikka wrap.
1: Kick.
0: Oh, he's got a bag.
2: Samosas.
0: He's got a bag.